0: the left, double wing, jet sweep, Brennan Daniels. They're going to hand off to him. Gets to the outside. Nice block by Daniels. He's got a running alley at the 20, 10, 5. Touchdown, no flags. And that is a 48-yard touchdown run by number 49, Brennan Daniels, for the touchdown.
1: You know, for a bigger-looking kid, he has some wheels on him. He reminds me of back about 20 years ago, a young man by the name of Blake Johnson.
0: So a 49 or 48-yard run by number 49. And Johnson Central on the scoreboard again after another costly turnover. That score coming at 10-14 of the second. And it looks like they're going to go for two again. The score is currently 14-7. Two-point conversion coming up. We'll get the numbers on that in just a moment. And the jump pass to the end zone, incomplete, knocked away. They tried to go to Cooper, and the two-point conversion, no good. But the Golden Eagles still out in front, 14-7 over Round County, back in 30.
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0: That Johnson Central touchdown drive brought to you by Rebecca Skaggs, candidate for state representative, 97th District. A 48-yard touchdown run by Brendan Daniels, five plays, 65 yards, 2:45 off the clock. The two-point conversion was no good, but Johnson Central with the touchdown lead. Fumbled on the kickoff, but coming down with it is Cross and Cameron Cross. After bumping into Memphis Hinton, it's going to bring up a nice kickoff return, and Round County will attempt another offensive series. They've turned the ball over on two interceptions their last two plays. One interception by number 22, Braxton Perry, the other by number 21, Carson Matney.
1: I wonder if they'll go to a run play this time or start right back with a...
0: They've got a speedster to the outside. That is number one, Hall. He can really, really gather him up. Memphis hitting. That should be a flag. No call. Handoff is going to go to Cross, trying to get to the outside, and a nice tackle made there by number zero, Rocker Yates. So a gain of two for a Cross. Oh, 6 yards. Where'd you get two? My goodness. 6 yard pickup. My apologies there. So that's going to bring up second and four. Johnson Central trying to get behind the defense, get motivated. 9:23 to go in this first half. 14-7 Johnson Central on the Auto Glass of America scoreboard update. Hamilton will try the pitch to Judd, but there's going to be a penalty flag on that far side right in front of the Rowan County bench. So they're going to go against Johnson Central.
5: Dedication is offsides.
0: Going to be offsides against the Golden Eagles. And that should be a first down for Rowan County. I mean, it's still going to be first. Well, hold on a second. Are they moving them? Now they're moving them. This, they're not going to be invited to the after party.
1: No.
0: I don't think. So that's going to be first and 10 now. The ball is at the Rowan County 47. Cross in motion. Handoff to Memphis Hinton up the middle. And corralled by number 52, Austin Kidd, as he reaches the 50, gain of three.
1: This crew might be the same crew from the Bengals game that I went and watched Sunday. There was over 22 penalties called in that game for over 200 yards of penalty yards. It was a mess to watch, and the Bengals lost, which made it worse.
0: My team was cheated last night.
1: Well,
0: I'm talking about Dallas.
1: Yep.
0: Jake, anyway.
1: Dak's wide receivers have to catch the ball.
0: Second down. The ball is at the 50. So Matthew Hamilton in shotgun. It's been a sloppy first half. And we got another penalty flag. It's going to be false start against Rowan County. And the Johnson Central crowd on their feet. Oh.
5: After assisting the penalty, brings up second down
0: and this is when I usually give the KHSAA some props. Applications are available at the KHSAA website.
1: They are.
0: So you're welcome to pick one up. So second and 12. Crossed in motion. Hamilton backing up and over the head and off the fingertips of number 2, Cameron Cross. Incomplete pass.
1: I will say,
0: Johnson Central did get some pressure. Number 12, Seth Fife, getting into the face of Hamilton.
1: That was really good pressure there by Central to force that throw. But going back to the referees, you know, we see everything from above. They only see things from a downfield angle. Sometimes we have the better angle. They're just doing their best. So, you know, you do have to give them a little slack. You know, they're out here trying to see 22 men on a field, trying to make the right call.
0: The views of Seth and WSIP not necessarily in agreement.
1: That's right.
0: As it's going to be Hamilton shotgun all by himself in the backfield, being pressured. And a penalty flag on the play as he's hit a couple of times. Get rid of it. Intercepted by Colin Cantrell. The third interception, but will it stand? I think there's going to be a holding call, and it should be an interception by Colin Cantrell.
1: The third interception of the night. You know, three of the 11 people on defense have gotten interceptions, so it'd be nice to see if 8 more can jump in on that as well.
0: Matthew Hamilton has completed more passes to Johnson Central than he has his own team in this first half. Nice job of pressure by Johnson Central's front line. They had Matthew a couple of times, and then that time it was Colin Cantrell stepping in the way of the intended receiver for the third interception of the first half. Central double wing formation. Pacey Howard, the handoff on the jet sweep to Perry. Perry runs over defender at the 31 and gets it all the way to the 26. So that's going to be another hometown movers. First down on a 15-yard pickup.
1: Way to keep your feet moving right there by Perry. He never stopped. Carried a guy with him for a few yards even.
0: So Johnson Central, the chain will move. They're at the 26 of Rowan County. 75 yards so far for Braxton Perry on 12 carries. First down here. I can see Pacey call his number here. Let's see, get to the outside. Jet sweep. Pacey's going to throw.
1: Open.
0: He's got a wide open. What a catch by Brennan Daniels. That's going to be a first and goal, but what a one-handed grab. 21-yard pickup by Brennan Daniels.
1: If it was only NFL rules where he could get off the ground, because he was not touched. What a catch. He rolled on the ground and stumbled into the end zone. But, you know, Maybe one day we'll have those rules.
0: That's the first reception of the season for Brandon Daniels. And the gain is a first down, first and goal from the five. And he was all alone. The pitch to Brennan, let him cap it off. He spins and gets inside the five, down to the three, a two-yard pickup. But that will unofficially give him 100 yards on the night to go along with that 21-yard receiving. So pretty good night for the big man, the junior. Bradshaw on the tackle, down to 6:30 to go in this first half. Johnson Central leads at 14-7. Rowland County struck first, but Johnson Central has forced three turnovers. Handoff to Brennan. Brennan will go behind that left side, and he's in to the end zone. Touchdown, a touchdown for the Golden Eagles.
1: Daniels definitely deserved the end zone right there. Great job by the line, giving protection to Pacey for the pass earlier, and they are wearing this Round County defense out.
0: That is Brennan Daniels' second touchdown of the ball game. This one 3 yards out, and they'll try for the extra point here. So Gage Ashley, the kick is up, plenty of distance, and right down the middle. 6:16 to go in the first half. Golden Eagles lead it 21-7. We'll take this 30-second break and be right back.
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7: Hey, y'all. I'm Chloe Dickerson, a senior JCHS cheerleader. Go Eagles.
0: Four play, 21 yard, minute 28 off the clock. It was a 3 yard touchdown run by Brendan Daniels, his second of the game. And that drive brought to you by Rebecca Skaggs, candidate for 97th District State Representative. The kick on the ground picked up at the 25. And that's going to be out to the 36-yard line. I believe that was Memphis Hinton on the return. So Johnson Central's defense comes back out on the field after getting three consecutive interceptions.
1: It'd be nice if they can make it four.
0: And you know they're aware of it. You know Matthew Hamilton's aware of it. So we'll see.
1: Yeah. I think you just have to, you know, these interceptions are coming at a time where the defense, Johnson Central's defensive line, is getting good pressure on him. So they just have to keep on getting pressure, allowing the defensive backs to get position to make those plays.
0: Hamilton. Or no, it's going to be Schroeder into the game. And is that complete? Yes. Yep. Nice catch out there by Cross, but Schroeder is into the ball game. What is it? 7 yard pickup.
1: Yates came up and played and made a nice play on the ball. I actually thought he may have knocked it out of his hands, but that was a nice catch by the young Round County kid there.
0: New quarterback into the ball game. That's number 12, Luke Schroeder. He has 351 yards passing on the season and four touchdowns. He completed his first after Hamilton is out. So Schroeder up underneath center. Schroeder, he's going to hand it off to JT Judd, get to the outside. He picks up the first down. Has some nice play out there. JT Judd on the first down carry. 9 yard pickup for JT Judd. He comes in 118 yards on the season with one touchdown. Now, this Rowan County team knows how to score points. They average 40 points a game this season.
1: Wow.
0: It's 21-7 here, though. So Schroeder back up underneath center. He is a junior. The handoff to Judd.
1: Nice play right
0: there. Branham in there. Austin Kidd in there. He was the first one to hit him. And maybe a half a yard. That's generous. Brings up second and nine. Got to get these district games. Central's 1-0, Rowan's 0-1. Another important district game is Ashland and Boyd County. Boyd's 0-2 in district play early. Second and nine. The ball is into Johnson Central territory at their own, or at the Central 48. We got a timeout called on the field. 4:23 to play. In his first half, Johnson Central 21, Rowan County nothing. We'll be back in 30 seconds.
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8: Hey, I'm Carly Arms. I'm a junior, and I'm a JCHS cheerleader. God bless, and go Eagles.
0: And welcome back to Johnson Central. 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
5: Burger King, Little Caesars.
0: As it's second and nine, Rowan County into Johnson Central territory at the 48. New quarterback Luke Schroeder in for Matthew Hamilton. Cross in motion goes from the left to the right side. Schroeder looking to throw up in the pocket. Steps up. Intercepted by Riker Yates. He's got running room. Riker, he's at the 30. He's at the 20. And he goes out of bounds. But the fourth consecutive interception. This time, wow. Riker Yates.
1: What a catch by Yates. What a one-handed grab. And a heck of a return.
0: A 38-yard return for Riker Yates.
1: Four interceptions. Hey, that's four of the 11 defenders. We're getting there. We're getting there.
0: That might be, and I do not know, but that very well could be a Johnson Central record of four consecutive interceptions in a game. I do not know that. But that was a beautiful. We've seen two one-handed catches. Riker on the interception and Brandon on the touch or the catch to set up a touchdown.
1: They must have got their hands on the stuff that they use on the Little Rascals, the tar.
0: That used to be legal once upon a time, but not now. Single wing, Central looking to throw. Pacey with the completion.
1: Carson Matney.
0: Carson Matney with the reception. His first 9-yard pickup for Carson.
1: His first reception from Pacey.
5: Carson Matney.
0: Well, true. Timeout called on the field. 3:54 to go in the first half. 21-7, Johnson Central leads it back in 30.
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1: On the football team, but then.
0: Rattle up here helping me out tonight. Chad Webb is on a boat somewhere, and he's on the high seas, and I mean that literally.
1: Is he around the hurricane?
0: I'm not sure if he's that south. he said he wasn't. So, Chad, be careful. And we hope to see you next week. But let me know. Double wing. And that's going to be the handoff to Rylan Kelsey, his first of the night. He's going to get two. That's going to be a first down. The hometown mover's first down. Brody Barnett on the tackle. So Johnson Central's got it first and goal to go from the 9. 3:30 to go in this first half. Looking to go up again after four consecutive defensive interceptions, and they've all been by four different players. That's the impressive part. So double wing set. Pacey, the handoff. That's going to be to Ryder or Rylan. 4 yard pickup.
5: Gain of 4 yards in the play.
0: That's going to bring up second and goal from the 5.
1: Here's your quiz for you tonight. Who had the first interception for Johnson Central in the 2013 season? 13 years ago.
0: You?
1: Me. It was my only interception of my high school career because I was an offensive lineman and I was in on defense that play.
0: Double tight, wishbone set. They're going to give it off to Rylan once again, and Rylan busts through the hole, and he's going to get down to the 2 yard line. So Johnson Central getting some other guys in the backfield. And Central working the clock as well. 2:15 to play. Stay tuned at the half. We'll go over all your scoring, your stats, and we'll get some scores around the Eastern Kentucky and the state. Wishbone, Pacey. And the handoff to Rylan. He is into the end zone for another Johnson Central Hutch touchdown. And that is Rylan's first touchdown of the night, this one from 2 yards out. And Johnson Central has capitalized on another turnover. Minute 58 to play. And the score now is 27-7. The extra point coming up by Gage Ashley, who is 11 of 14 on the year. This one's up. Plenty of distance right down the middle, and Johnson Central leads it 28-7 over Rowan County. 1:58 to go in the first half, back in 30.
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0: Well, about three different Rowan County players touched that football in the kickoff, but finally Memphis Hinton will come out and get a few yards, and that will bring out Rowan County's offense. They have struggled. They have turned the ball over four consecutive times, an interception by Braxton Perry, an interception by Carson Matney, an interception by Colin Cantrell, and the last interception was by Rocker Yates. So four consecutive turnovers for Rowan County. And it's still going to be Schroeder into the ball game. Rowan County got on the board first, but since then it's been all Johnson Central. 28 consecutive points. The blitz, wow. And taken down, Ijah Ferguson with his fifth sack of the season.
1: Great rush by
0: minus seven on the carry.
1: Timeout, Round County.
0: Round County with another timeout. Let's go ahead and step away for a 30 and be back.
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11: Hey, it's Madeline Grimm, a senior cheerleader. God bless and go Eagles.
0: And welcome back to Johnson Central. A couple of scoring updates. It is Paintsville over Hazard, 21-7. Phelps leading Montcalm, West Virginia, 14-0. Ashland leading Boyd County, 21-0. And we'll try to keep up to date on a couple of other scores around the area when we get them. All right. So Round County, minute 41. It is second and long. Schroeder, the pitch to JT Judd. He will throw to Memphis Hinton, complete, and a gain of about six on the play.
1: A little bit of trickery there.
0: So that pass completion by number 24, JT Judd.
12: It's money now, Eagle fans get.
0: So he's going to get credit for a gain as the pass by Schroeder is complete. And he's brought down at the 40-yard line before being driven back. The catch made by Barnett, 8 yards.
13: Tackled by Johnson Central's number zero, Rucker Yates. Brings up fourth down and four.
0: So fourth and four for Round County. They call a timeout. We're going to keep one right here. Let's go over a few other scores. It is Raceland over Fairview, 36-0. Fleming County leading East Carter, 21-7. I'm a little shocked by that one. Knox Central, KNOX, over Bell County, 28-14. Paintsville leading Hazard, 21-7. Phelps over Montcalm, West Virginia, 14-0. Frederick Douglass leading Madison Central in a battle of undefeated by the score 14-7. A couple of scores from last night. It was Russell all over Fairview. Lewis County. I think it was 63-66-0, something through there.
1: Oh, wow.
0: So it's going to be a fourth down. A minute seven to play in this first half. A big fourth down here. That's wrong.
1: I was like, surely to goodness.
0: So number 12, Schroeder being pressured. That's holding. And the pass complete to JT Judd, and there is the holding call. That one's going to come back. Number 55. Was grabbing the jersey of the, I think, on Seth Fife, who was right there. But that's going to be holding. You have to take it because I think he got enough for the first. But that will nullify that one. Little screen pass.
1: I think that's going to
0: force. They're going to punt. So that's going to bring up a punting situation.
13: Fourth down and 14.
0: So Johnson Central still has a minute to go. They lead it 28-7. Ryland Kelsey. I have a good feeling about this one. Schroeder is the punter, and he's got a really good leg. And on the season, he averages 40 yards. It's high, a nice one. It's going to hit around the 36.
1: Get out of the way.
0: Yep, get out of the way. And you know Ryland was wanting to grab that one. Cameron Cross will pick it up. So Central will have 47 seconds to try to get into the end zone again before the half. They will get the ball. No, they won't. They will kick off to start the second half.
1: Yep.
0: Central's defense, after giving up that first score, has dominated this first half.
1: Here's another score update for you. A team in our class, Covenant Catholic, is tied with Cathedral from Indianapolis, Indiana, 7-7. And Fort Thomas Highlands is down 14-9 to Elder.
0: Understandable.
1: Yeah. Elder's a solid, very solid team out of Cincinnati.
0: So Johnson Central, let's see what they do with 47 seconds, and they got a long way to go. The end around to Braxton Perry. A nice block on the outside. And Perry will break off one tackle and gets down to the 30 of Perry. What a block.
1: Wow.
0: By Dylan LeMaster. 43-yard pickup.
1: Great job by LeMaster there to get out. Get that
0: Central's going to hurry to the line. And the handoff Cantrell. To Cantrell, that is going to be off sides as well.
13: Penalty marker on the field.
0: So 118 yards on the night for Perry. That should be off sides. Or what are they going to call? Bound to be against Central.
1: Are they saying they weren't all set? Looks like they're still discussing.
0: Another. Wave it off. So that will be a gain on the run by Colin of 5 yards.
13: No penalty on the play.
0: So it's bring up 2nd and 5. Pacey looking to throw. Now he will get out of the backfield, and he's lucky he did not fumble that one, as he was hit and brought down, number 50 on the tackle. That was Landon Hackney, a senior. So a gain of a 1, maybe. So that's going to be a timeout with 18 seconds.
1: While we're sitting here, I would like to give a hello to my wife, who is on a trip with her mom down in Tennessee this week, as she was on fall break. So they should be returning home tomorrow, so I will see her tomorrow. Be safe. And
0: I'm impressed that she's listening and down in Tennessee.
1: Right. Right. Well, at least she says she is.
0: Okay. Say hello. You said hello.
1: Yeah, I said hello. That's right.
0: And to Scottette.
1: Huh?
0: You gotta say hello to Scottette.
1: Scottette?
0: Yeah.
1: Oh, you?
0: Yeah.
1: Well, hello?
0: There's gonna be a name attached, Scottette, right?
1: Scottette?
0: Yeah. We weren't gonna tell, but we told. Scottette.
1: Scottette. Yeah.
0: 18 seconds. Don't be jealous, Olivia. Double wing formation as Pacey Howard. The handoff is going to go to Brendan Daniels. Brendan trying to get to the outside, being chased by number 85, Barnett. And he's going to go down. It will be a first down. That will be a hometown mover's first down. Central has one timeout left, and they will take it. We'll take one as well, this 30, and be back as Central trying to get in right before the half.
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0: Scott Rattler, Seth Rattler, and Rick Skaggs here with stats. Johnson Central, they lead it 28-7. They have no timeouts left. 11 seconds left in the first half. So whatever this play is, it's got to be toward the end zone or they're going to have to really hurry. Pacey Howard, he's going to go back to throw. Goes to the end zone. Cooper Daniels down there and dropped it and then intercepted.
1: Intercepted.
0: Hey, wow. That is a heck of an interception in the end zone. as it hit off the hands of Cooper Daniels, and number 10 comes up with an interception while he was on the ground.
1: Holding on Johnson Central.
0: So that will be declined. I don't know who number 10 is, but that was a heck of an interception.
1: You know, that was the first turnover that Johnson Central had since the turnover on downs earlier in the game. But, you know, there was just a by-chance interception. Hit off our receiver's hands.
0: Yeah.
1: And just so happened a round county guy was laying on the ground and snuck his hands
0: right into his belly.
1: Right into his belly.
0: Second turnover of the game for Johnson Central. The ball is going to be on the 20 as it will come out of the end zone, but that's a heck of a play by that young man. Credit where credit's due by number 10
1: it.
0: There.
1: That's right. Now you have to, Johnson Central, the biggest thing here, you have to contain, or will they be taking a knee?
0: I think they might be taking a knee. I think Matthews by Hamilton might be back in there, and he will take a knee. And that will do it. No, it's going to be Schroeder, but nevertheless, that will be it for the first half. Johnson Central leads it over Round County, 28-7. Stick around. We got a lot more programming coming at you. We'll go over all your first half stats and your scoring, and we'll get some scores around the area. At the half in this one, Johnson Central, 28, Round County, 7.
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0: And welcome back to Johnson Central High School. As we're at the half, where it is the Golden Eagles leading it over Rowan County, 28-7. Rowan County got on the board first, but then it's been Johnson Central with 28 unanswered points. 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As I said, Rowan County got on the board first after a Johnson Central turnover on the kickoff. In the first quarter, 8:23 left to play in the first. It was a six-play, 24-yard drive, 3:37 off the clock, and it was an 8-yard touchdown pass from Hamilton to Hennon. The extra point was good, 7-0. But then Johnson Central forced turnovers and were able to capitalize. 43 seconds of the first quarter, 10 plays, 48 yards, 4:11 off the clock. It was a 2-yard touchdown run by Braxton Perry. The 2-point conversion good by Colin Cantrell, 8-7. Then in 10:14 of the second quarter, 5 plays, 65-yard drive, 2:45 off the clock. A 48-yard touchdown run by Brendan Daniels. 2-point conversion, no good. 14-7 at that point. Then in the second quarter, 6:16 to play. It was a 4-play, 21-yard drive, 1:28 off the clock. It was a 3-yard touchdown run by Brendan Daniels. His second score of the ball game. The extra point good by Johnson Central, 21-7. And then the final score, 1:58 to go in the second quarter. 5 plays, 19 yards, 2:10 off the clock, and it was a 2-yard touchdown run by Rylan Kelsey. Extra point good, and that's where we stand, 28-7. Johnson Central band is out on the field entertaining the crowd. So with that, we're going to step away for a 2-minute timeout. We'll come back and go over your first half stats. 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
4: 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Now, these are unofficial stats, of course, but I've got for Rowan County, 9 carries for 12 yards and 5 of 10 passing for 36 yards. So a total of 19 plays, 48 yards in the first half. It was Hamilton with 1 carry, negative 2. JT Judd, 2 for 10. Memphis Hinton, 2 for 5. It was Luke Schroeder coming in the game at quarterback. He had 2 carries for negative 8. And it was Cameron Cross, 2 catches for 7 yards. Matthew Hamilton, your starting quarterback, he was 2 for 6 with 3 interceptions for 15 yards. Luke Schroeder, he was 2 for 3 with an interception. And on a trick play, JT Judd, he had 1 completion for 6 yards. So it was Cross with 1 reception, 7 yards. Barnett, 2 for 15. And Memphis Hinton, 2 for 14. For Johnson Central, 30 carries, 248 yards, and 2 of 4 passing for 30 yards. So a total of 34 plays, 278 yards in that first half of action. For the Golden Eagles, it was Pacey Howard. He had 2 carries for minus 4. Braxton Perry, 13 for 118. Your fullback, Colin Cantrell, 3 for 10. Brennan Daniels, 8 for 113. And it was Rylan Kelsey, 4 for 11 yards. Passing, Pacey Howard, 2 for 4 for 30 yards. 1 catch by Carson Matney for 9 yards, and another catch and an one-handed catch by Brennan Daniels for 21 yards. So Johnson Central, unofficially 278 yards of total offense in that first half. We're going to step away real quick for a one-minute break. Come back, and we'll go over your first half scoreboard. That's coming up on WSIP.
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1: This is Ruby Hatfield, a Johnson Central cheerleader. Let's go, Eagles.
0: And welcome back to Coach Jim Matney Field here at Johnson Central. We're at the half where it is the Golden Eagles leading Rowan County 28-7 as both teams back on the field getting some warm-ups before we begin this second half. A couple of scores we have for you. Lawrence County in a game over on our sister station, 99.3 WKYH. They're leading Powell County 21-0. I'm not sure that's pretty late second quarter or at the half. It is Raceland over Fairview, 36-0, last score we got. Fleming County leading East Carter, 21-7. Knox Central, KNOX over Bell County, 28-14. Phelps leading Montcalm, West Virginia, 14-0. And it was Paintsville leading Hazard, 21-7. And we'll try to get a couple of more scores as we move along. 21-7. Still the score at the half, Paintsville. Let's see, Ashland leading Boyd County at the half, 21-0. And let's see, any more scores I got? Nope, that's all that I've got here in front of me. So that's a couple of scores to pass along to you as we begin or get ready to begin this second half of action. Johnson Lynch Central, they trailed 7-0 early, but then they scored 28 unanswered points thanks to some great defense. Four interceptions on four consecutive defensive plays. Braxton Perry with an interception, Carson Matney with an interception, Colin Cantrell with an interception, and also Rocker Yates with an interception. Rowan County is going to have the football to begin this second half of play, and our second half kickoff brought to you by Mix Auto Sales. So if you're needing a newer used car, truck, SUV, then give Mix Auto Sales a call, and you can find great prices there at Mix. 3154 U.S. Highway 460 in Staffordsville, 606-297-6125. Join us tomorrow here on WSIP or WKLW, one of the two, as Olivia and Adam, they're going to be back up into Prestonsburg. As a big hello to everyone listening maybe at the Jenny Wiley Festival in Prestonsburg. Jamie and Adam was up there today and walking around. It was a great crowd, great day for it. And we'll be back up there again tomorrow and then get you set for football. 5 o'clock pregame, 7 o'clock kickoff, Kentucky hosting LSU. 28-0 as it's going to be Rowan County with or receiving the football on the kickoff as Gage Ashley. We'll come on into the field. Hope y'all had a great Apple Festival weekend last weekend. Scott Ratliff, Seth Ratliff back, Rick Skaggs with stats, Chad Webb be back with us next week as he is live on location down there following the hurricane, from my understanding. So, Chad, if you're listening, yep, I don't know if you're on the same area of the water, but you are on the ocean, and there could be a tropical storm or anything just pop up. And I hope there's another one. I mean, not because of, let me get this right. Another one that we can name without having to figure out what in the world this one's called.
2: Right?
0: My goodness. Nobody can pronounce it except for Adam.
2: What they?
0: I don't know. But this one's weird. The governor, as an onside kick, the governor down in Florida, he just called it Isaac. He's in, we can call it whatever you want, but I'm calling it Isaac. So, anyway, that's a kickoff that's going to go out of bounds. So that's where Round County will start in Johnson Central territory on the Johnson Central 48-yard line. So maybe not what they wanted to do. They did want the onside kick, but not that result. All right. His Spanish name, Isaias.
3: Isaias.
0: I don't know.
4: From their own 49-yard line.
0: All right. We'll just call it Hurricane Down South.
3: Yeah, Hurricane Down South. Speaking of that, you know, we're supposed to get remnants of it tomorrow, and I think the wind gust is more so going to affect the UK and LSU game, but they're planning to play the Alabama and Georgia game in hurricane force winds and a ton of rain. So that is going to be one sloppy game tomorrow.
0: Well, I think there's 30 mile an hour winds expected at Kentucky with some rain. So, all right. After a lot of discussion by the officials, they're finally going to figure out that the ball needs to start at, it should be the 48. It's where it went out. And if it didn't go out, I mean, it would be in at the 40, 45 anyway, or the 40. Oh, they're going to call another penalty against Johnson Central. So that's a 15 yarder. So that's going to be a kick out of bounds and then a personal foul against Johnson Central. So that's going to be a 15-yarder. Rowan County will have the football at the Johnson Central 34-yard line. How about that? So let's see what happens here as it's going to be the handoff to from Matthew Hamilton. Is that Judd? Check that out. Is that number 24 on the carry?
3: They're still getting up off the ground.
0: Or is that Hinton? I think it was Judd.
5: Four yards?
0: All right, so give him 3 for 14.
5: And number 7, Colin Cantrell.
0: Austin Kidd and Colin Cantrell on the tackle. Brings up second and 6. Hamilton back in at quarterback. He was 2 of 6 with 3 interceptions in that first half. Hand off to Cross, stiff arms, Cooper, and then, oh, that's close. As Rylan Kelsey just about got took out by the bleachers where the band sits on the track. But he did a nice job avoiding that. That's a gain of 4 on the play, or 5 on the play.
3: 3rd and 1.
5: Eagles fans, it is 3rd down.
0: 3rd down. Did you hear about the vultures sitting outside the radio station this morning?
3: I seen pictures of it.
0: Yeah.
3: What was that about?
0: They hang out there. So
3: that's Adam's pets.
0: He don't want to admit it. 3rd and 1. Olivia named him. I'll tell you about it in a minute.
3: Oh, please.
0: Hamilton underneath center. Hard count. He's going to hand it off to Judd, and he gets nothing. He gets nothing.
3: Ija Ferguson
0: bear hugs him, sends him down. Kid in there. Also Seth Fife and several other Golden Eagle players. So no gain. Matter of fact, might have even lost a yard.
3: I believe he lost a yard.
0: So now it's 4th and 1.
5: And number 58, Ija Ferguson.
0: Ija Ferguson, he is a man-child on that front line. Him and Austin Kidd, he's very having a great game as well as the whistle blows before the play. So did the center snap it a little early.
3: False start against
0: timeout. So we will take a timeout as well. We're in the third quarter, 10:35. It's 4th and 1. Rowan County when we return.
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0: One, as they're going to put Barnett in, the 6'7 sophomore. He's being chased. He throws. Intercepted by Rylan Kelsey. Rylan, he is at the 40. One man to beat. And a penalty flag down here. Touchdown, Johnson Central. 85-yard touchdown. Interception return by Rylan Kelsey.
3: Interception number 5 on the night. But that, was that his second or is that his first?
0: That's his third on the season. That was Barnett. But is the touchdown going to stand? This could be a flag on each. Face mask, I know that, down near at 15. But is it a touchdown? That is the fifth Johnson Central defensive back with the interception tonight. And that one was taken to the house. And that's going to be touchdown. Rylan Kelsey on the score. So we will try for the extra point. Wow, that one came at 10:21, one play, 14 seconds, 85 yards, and they will try for the extra point. Kick is up, and that should be roughing the kicker, and it will. You don't want that young man hurt. He's got regional soccer coming up next week. That kick is good. We'll step away. 34-7, Johnson Central leads it here in the third.
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8: Hey, y'all. I'm Chloe Dickerson, a senior JCHS cheerleader. Go Eagles.
0: The fifth interception for Johnson Central's defense tonight was taken to the house by Rylan Kelsey. 85 yards, and for Rylan on the season, that's his third interception, his first return for a touchdown. And Rylan, wow, what a defensive effort. After you give up the first touchdown, you go down 7-0, you've scored 35 unanswered points. And that interception was thrown by Bentley Barnett. It was 4th-and-1. He's 6'7". Grab it and go up the backside of the center.
3: Which, when he rolled out, he got pressured by the defense, which forced him, instead of just taking a sack, he just threw it up, and the defender just happened to be there.
0: And on the extra point, Gage Ashley, it was roughing the kicker, running into the kicker, so they're going to kick off at the Rowan County 45-yard line. Let's see if you try something here, as it will be an onside kick, and it's on the ground, but I think Rowan County might have jumped on it after it hit a Johnson Central defender. They'll unpile, but that one was really a nice one. They will unpile them,
3: And Round County.
0: And it will be Round County football number 65 coming up with it.
3: Trenton Reynolds.
0: Trenton Reynolds, a freshman. So here comes the Round County offense. I would have to dare say shell-shocked right now. So Johnson Central, you've got a 35-7 lead in the third quarter. You can risk some things here defensively right now.
3: Paintsville's up 28-7 on Hazard.
0: Johnson Central back at home next week as they will take on Greenup County. So it's going to be Hamilton, the pitch, and a flag on the play. That is Hinton on the carry, and he's going to be brought down by Spencer Branham.
5: Number seven, Memphis Hinton, the ball carrier. Tackled made by Johnson Central's number 85, Spencer Branham, and number 22, Braxton Perry.
0: Braxton Perry also in there, but it should be a penalty flag against Rowling County.
5: Indication is face mask, Vikings.
0: So hands to the face. Grayson Cochran into the ball game for Johnson Central. Where's number 8?
3: Scoring update, not high school, but at the half, Florida State and Rick's team, the Louisville Cardinals, are tied at 14.
0: Oh, that's something. Did they move that one up? Is it at Louisville or is it in Florida?
3: Let's see. I'll have to check that one. Oh, Rick, we won't name the team that he's a fan of.
0: Did you hear the Florida governor? She made a comment about it, and she said the only tide we want to see tomorrow is Roll Tide. So that was pretty nifty.
3: That was pretty nifty. Now, that game is being played at Louisville. Looks like number...
0: Coming in is number 69 for the Golden Eagles.
3: That's I know his grandmother. I know his grandparents. Aiden, Aiden.
0: Blair.
3: Yeah, Aiden Blair.
0: Aiden Blair into the game, 69.
3: Sue Ferguson's grandson.
0: Hamilton with the handoff to Hinton, and Hinton goes nowhere. What a pursuit that time by Ija Ferguson as well as Cooper Daniels. So that's going to be a loss of 3. So Aiden Blair into the ball game. He wears number 69. He's a big old feller.
3: He's a big guy.
0: He's a junior, about 6'5".
3: I think this might be his first year playing high school football.
0: Yeah.
3: That's awesome for him.
0: A number change. Anthony Jude is wearing number 71 now instead of 90 in this game. So Hamilton, shotgun, looking to throw, being pressured, and gets out of the way of one tackler and completes the pass for a gain of about 1. Who was that who caught it? We get you his binoculars. Who was it that came up off of it? I think it's JT Judd on the reception.
9: Yes, senior linebacker, Dylan Master. Just third down. Sorry,
3: number
9: 25?
3: 24? 24, yeah. 24. Judd.
0: JT Judd.
5: Carson Matney.
0: Carson Matney over there on the tackle.
5: And number 52, Austin Kidd.
0: 8:49. Austin Kidd has had a dandy go all game. We've called his name quite a bit tonight.
3: Scoring updates. Boyle County over Russell County 42-0. That's a Class 4A matchup.
0: All right. Brings up third and long for Rowan County. As Hamilton in shotgun, he gets the snap. He's going to go deep and is caught, but out of bounds. Nice job out there. It's caught by Barnett, but he was out of bounds. Matney on the coverage, so an incomplete pass.
3: Matney has played really well tonight all around.
5: Bentley Barnett,
0: he's the 6'7 kid that he had 65, 66 yards against Johnson Central as a freshman last year.
3: Wow.
0: So it's going to be a punting situation. Rylan Kelsey back to receive at his own 50. Schroeder, the punter. And nice punt. It's going to go out of bounds, but it takes a Round County Viking bounce into Johnson Central territory at the 40. Wow. Okay. Johnson Central, one score away from the clock not stopping.
5: Trigger's punt goes out of bounds at the Johnson Central 46-yard line. That's where the Golden Eagles will take over. First down and 10.
0: Eastridge leading Pike Central 36-6. That one into the third quarter. So here comes the Golden Eagles offense. They got the touchdown on the fifth interception on the night. I think number eight, Grayson Cochran, in as the fullback. The handoff is going to be to Braxton Perry, and Braxton gets it across the 50, down to the 48. So,
5: tackle made by Round County's number 44, Jack Richardson, brings up second down and four.
0: So second and four, 6 yard pickup. 7:45 to play in the third quarter, 35-7. Johnson Central leads it. They've scored 35 unanswered. And that's their Auto Glass of America scoreboard update. Double wing set. As the handoff to Cochran, and he tries to spin out of trouble. He does by one. And he's going to pick up about a yard and a half. Tough yards there.
5: Number eight, Grayson Cochran on the carry.
0: Grayson Cochran.
3: I think you're at the point of the game for Central. You want to get the running clock, but you also, you know, you don't want to risk anything, getting any injuries or other deficits to your team. You want to get out of here healthy, get ready for Greenham County next week.
0: So third and three. And the handoff is to Braxton Perry. Got running room right up the gut. Five, touchdown. Johnson Central, a 44-yard touchdown run by Braxton Perry. That is his first touchdown of the night. And extra point away from a running clock, is that correct?
3: That is correct.
0: And that score coming at 6:39. A 44-yard run.
3: And that was 54-yard, minute 12 off the clock.
0: Kick is up. It is good. And it is 42-7. Running clock the rest of the way. We'll tell you more when we return after this 30-second timeout.
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1: Hey, I'm Carly Arms. I'm a junior, and I'm a JCHS cheerleader. God bless, and go Eagles.
0: Let me correct myself. That was the second touchdown of the ball game for Braxton and Perry. He had a 2-yard run back in the first quarter to give Johnson Central their first score of the night. Unofficially, 15 carries, 168 yards, and two scores. And the kick is going to be taken at the 26-yard line by Cross. Tries to get to the outside. Central still trying to get him down. Finally brought down by a host of Johnson Central players. Johnson Central with a running clock the rest of the ball game, no matter what happens. We're at 5 minutes right now left to play in the third. It's 42-7. Central will have some newbies in. Will Atkins will come into the game. He wears number 54. Also checking back in is number 69, Aiden Blair.
3: Ashland is up 35-0 on Boyd County with 4.5 minutes left in the fourth quarter, so there's a running clock there. So looks like Boyd County will drop to 0-2 in the district.
0: 0-3.
3: 0-3 in the district.
0: They lost to Greenup, to us, and now to them. So Matthew Hamilton in shotgun. He's got a back to each side of him. Now he's being pressured, breaks some tackles, got running room, and he's going to be pushed out of bounds by Colin Cantrell. But that's going to be a gain of 12 by Hamilton. And that's a nice job by Matthew Hamilton to get out of trouble, because he had to split two defenders who was putting pressure on him. Central's been able to get into his face tonight, just not been able to
3: get him
0: grab a hold of him, except for once.
3: Which I'll give him, you know, the D-line's been getting the pressure so Central can get the interception. So, you know,
0: five of them. Well, the jobs of your front line is to put pressure in anyway. So
3: that's right.
0: The ball is at the Johnson Central 48. Hamilton in shotgun. Calls for the football. And the pass complete to Cross. The tackle made by Colin Cantrell. And that's going to be a loss of one on the play.
3: Good pursuit there by Cantrell.
0: He caught it and was driven back. So if he had dropped it, would have been a better result than that one.
3: Right. If my calculations are correct, that was Round County's only third first down of the game.
0: That was the music when I was a boy.
3: That's right.
0: Hamilton being pressured, hit as he throws. Let's see, could that be interception number 6? No. As it drifts out of bounds, as Carson Matney was the closest one to it. But nice pressure there by Cooper Daniels. Is there a flag or what is it?
3: I think we're waiting on a football.
0: Oh.
3: In the words of Mr. Miller, you got to have a ball out there.
0: A John Doug reference on the Central broadcast. That's the first.
3: Hey, me and Adam send that to each other quite often.
0: Third down and 11 for Rowan County. They're at the Johnson Central, 48. And make it to 49. Hand off to JT Judd up the middle. Short yardage. Dylan LeMaster coming up with the hit. 3 yard pickup. JT Judd brings up 4th and 7. Stay tuned after the game. We'll have our offensive and defensive players of the game, as well as our Joe Taylor Extra Effort Award. I can just tell you right now, the whole defensive unit is leading the way for that award for the defensive players. Fourth down. We're down to 38 seconds on a running clock in the third. Hamilton calls for the football.
3: Yep. Offsides on the defense.
0: I thought he got back and nobody moved for Rowans, but that's going to be a 5 yard
3: on
0: the easy way
3: for Central.
5: Offsides on Johnson Central, 5 yard penalty.
0: Grayson Cochran was number 8. That's who you're referencing.
3: Yep.
0: So it brings up now Fourth and three. We're going to go to the fourth. Johnson Central, they lead it 42-7 over Round County. 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
1: I'm Chloe Bush, a JCHS cheerleader, and I'm keeping the spirit high with the Country Giant.
0: Hand off to Cross, and he's going to pick up the first down. As Rylan Kelsey will push him out of bounds, so that's going to be a first down for the Vikings. 7-yard pickup for Cross.
5: Number 9, Rylan Kelsey, gets it for first down Vikings.
0: 11:37, the clock will run the remainder of the ball game. We are now into the fourth quarter. Coming into the game for the Golden Eagles, number 5, that is Parker Mullins. So Central will have more players into the game.
3: Scoring update, Frederick Douglass at the end of the third is up on Madison Central 14-7.
0: In motion is Memphis Hinton. Hand off to JT Judd up the middle. And he's going to be driven back. Tackle made by Seth Fife, number 12 on the tackle. Oh, I'm sorry, number 17. That's not 12. That's 17. Skylar Perkins on the tackle. 3-yard pickup. Also in the game, number 20, that's Jace Blair.
3: Another 4-8 matchup. Mason County leads Harrison County 12-0.
0: Carson Fannin in. Schroeder, the quarterback, the pitch to Hinton. And still on his feet, finally brought down by a host of Golden Eagles. Number 4 in there, Davis Braden, or Braden Davis. 22-yard run by Hinton. Biggest play of the game for him. Braden Davis with the tackle.
5: Gates good enough for a first down Round County.
0: First down, the ball is at the Johnson Central 11. .9:40 left to go. So Schroeder up underneath center, looking to throw. The completion to Cross breaks a couple of tackles and finally driven backward. Number 5, Parker Mullins on the tackle.
5: Number 2, Cameron Cross.
0: Also Caden Castle. No gain.
3: Cross put about 10 yards worth of moves on a couple of Johnson Central defenders to get a gain of 0. I will say he is very shifty. This Round County team has a good bunch of athletes, and I feel like they're a lot like Central. They're a lot of young guys, so if this new coach can continue to build on this, and like you all said in the pregame, Brown County being Moorhead, College Town. Hopefully they get a lot of more athletes out for their football team in the future and continue to build that program and make this district more competitive.
0: Luke Schroeder, the junior quarterback, all alone the backfield as Hinton will shift out. The pass complete to number one, Braden Hall, and nothing.
5: Schroeder's pass is complete to number one, Braden Hall.
0: Rylan Kelsey on the tackle.
5: No game on the play. Was up third down at 10.
0: Down to 8 minutes to play. 42-7, Johnson Central leads it here in the fourth. Running clock. That's your Auto Glass of America. Scoreboard update. Third and 10 now. The ball is at the 11 of Johnson Central. So Schroeder will roll to his left, throws to the end zone, and is it complete or intercepted?
3: Intercepted by Carson Matney.
0: No.
3: Yeah.
0: Did it?
3: Yep.
0: Did Matney come up with it?
3: Matney came up with
0: Carson Matney with his second interception.
3: Wow. That's six interceptions on the night for Johnson Central.
0: That's the second interception for Carson Matney, and what a play in the corner of the end zone. Six interceptions. Got to be a school record. Got to be a school record.
3: Who can we get to check on that?
0: A lot of defensive performance. Is that record? Six. Yeah. I was over hollering at Blake Gamble, and he's like me. He has to be. So, I've not been all since 1970, but.
3: That's right.
0: The pitch is going to go to Rylan Kelsey. He turns on the Jets. He's at the 40, the 50 to the inside, breaks a couple of tackles, and goes down at the Rowan County 35-yard line.
3: Looks like they're getting spotted at the 37, but looks like he went down at the 35. He got hit at the 37. But there's 6 minutes left in the running clock. We'll give him a little bit of grace.
0: Give him 54 on the night. Been able to give some back some rest as well. They will stop the clock. And we will take a break ourselves. 6:16 remaining, 42-7, Johnson Central leads.
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0: Clock stopped at 6:16. Johnson Central with the lead. 42-7 after that 43-yard gain from Rylan Kelsey. Rocker Yates into the ball game. Grayson Cochran in there. Pacey Howard, the handoff to Rocker Yates up the middle at the 20 and brought down from behind. But that's going to be another hometown mover's first down on Rocker Yates' first carry of the ball game. 18-yard pickup. Pacey Howard remains into the game. I would say you had a future offensive line out there, but they have been playing this year.
3: Mm-hmm. That's right.
0: They've had been forced into playing.
3: Right. A young line. I actually got the chance to talk with the offensive line coach after this playoff finish.
0: Hand off to Grayson Cochran, and Grayson's going to get it down to the 17-yard line. Gain of about two on the play.
3: But got to talk to him a couple weeks ago at the Pulaski County game. Coach John Philip Blair. And he assured me, he said, trust the process. They're young. And I've got to watch a lot at home through the year and listen to you and Chad on the air. And each game they've improved and gotten better. So this group has grown up and grown up quickly.
0: Single wing set. Hand off to Rocker Yates across the 10, still battling. And he goes down at the 9. And that should be enough for a first down. And it's going to be first and goal to go.
5: Number 0, Rocker Yates, the ball carrier. Gains good enough for a first down. Johnson Central. Tackled by Brown County's number 24, J.T. Judd.
0: J.T. Judd on the tackle. Checking in is going to be Braden Davis. Rylan Kelsey will come out. Rylan's played, he's ran a lot up and down this field tonight. He's coming out a little banged up. Central. The handoff to Rocker Yates. What a move up the middle, and he's in. Touchdown, Johnson Central. Another touchdown brought to you by Hutch Ford in Paintsville. Rocker Yates was shot out of a cannon there. A 9-yard touchdown. He might be the quickest first step by the backs because he has a he is already into his fourth gear when he picks up the football. But he is into the end zone. His first time tonight. And checking in is going to be Gage Ashley. Kick is up. Plenty of distance. It's good. And with 3:55 to play, it's now Johnson Central 48 or 49, Round County 7, back in 30.
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15: Hi, it's Madeline Grimm, a senior cheerleader. God bless and go Eagles.
0: Johnson Central into the end zone again. That one was a 5-play, 80-yard drive, 2:42 off the clock, and Rocker Yates with the 9-yard touchdown run. Extra point good, 49-7. And Johnson Central will kick it off. They've had a, after going down 7-0, they have controlled this ball game as the kick picked up at the 34-yard line by one of the up men.
3: 23.
0: And that's going to be Rylan Donovan, I believe.
3: Yep. I will say this about Johnson Central's offense. One, they have a young line. The backfield, you have Perry, who's a senior, but Colin Cantrell, junior, Rocker Yates, a sophomore, Pacey Howard, a sophomore, Rylan Kelsey, a sophomore, Dylan LeMaster. Brendan Daniels, a junior. So you're returning a good chunk of that backfield, and there's a lot of speed in that backfield.
0: Brown County will come out. 2:34 left. Johnson Central is going to move to 3-5 on the year. But more importantly, 2-0 in district play. And they've got a matchup next week here at Johnson Central versus Greenup County. Handoff, that's going to be to number 23. And he's got running room, Donathan, down the sideline. And Donathan is going to go into the end zone for a touchdown. And that's going to be 54-yard run by Donathan. And the touchdown.
16: What difference at this point does it make?
0: Oh, my goodness. Wow.
3: All right.
0: That's new.
3: Yeah.
0: Minute 39 as Donathan with the touchdown. They're going to go for the extra point.
3: 55-yard rush. It looks like by the time that they do kick off, the game might be concluded.
0: How many plays with that? That's just one.
3: One play.
0: One play. 15 seconds. 55 yards. They're going to go to the end zone and complete. So the two-point conversion is good. And that's going to be to Barnett. 49-15. And that was just simply working on something that they're going to need possibly later on.
3: That's right.
0: So that's probably going to be the final place of the ball game, as I don't think they're going to worry about kicking it off.
3: I don't think they are either.
0: So I think Central's already lining up. Unless somebody calls a timeout and the officials make them, and nope. Rowan County is going to let it go, and so would Johnson Central. Your final in this one, it is Johnson Central 49 and Rowan County 15. Johnson Central picks up their third overall win versus five losses, but more importantly, they are 2-0 in district play. We'll tell you how this game went down when we return. Johnson Central wins it over Rowan County.
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0: Scott Ratliff along with Seth Ratliff back here at Johnson Central. It's Coach Jim Matney Field. Your final on this one. It was Johnson Central 49, Rowan County 15. Johnson Central will pick up their third overall win of the season. And they will also, more importantly, pick up their... As I'm trying to do two things at one time, and it ain't working very good. They pick up their second district victory of the season, and that's an important thing as well. Let's see here. Johnson Central, that one's it. Let's see here. Okay, I think that's right. All right, it's time to take a look at your post-game scoring brought to you by Appalachian Regional Healthcare, and they're caring for our community right here at home. Johnson Central trailing early 7-0 to Rowan County. They scored first at 8:23 of the first quarter. Extra point good, 7-0. Then Johnson Central in 43 seconds of the first quarter was able to get a 2-yard run by Braxton Perry. The 2-point conversion good by Colin Cantrell, 8-7. And then it was all Johnson Central from that point on. 10-14 of the second quarter. A 48-yard touchdown run by Brendan Daniels. Two-point conversion no good. 14-7. 6-16 of the second quarter. It was a 3-yard run by Brendan Daniels. Extra point good. 21-7. And the final score of the first half, 158. It was a 2-yard touchdown run by Rylan Kelsey. The extra point good. 28-7 at the half. In the third quarter, Johnson Central got an 85-yard interception return by Rylan Kelsey. Extra point good, 35-7. 6:39 of the third quarter,

0: 107 in the second half of action. For Johnson Central, I had them with a total of 409 yards on 42 plays, 38 rushing attempts for 379 yards, 2 of 4 passing for 30 yards. So I had them with 278 yards in the first half, 131 in the second. Leading the way, Braxton Perry, 15 carries, 168 yards and 2 touchdowns. Brennan Daniels, 8 for 113 with 2 touchdowns. Rocker Yates, 3 for 35 and a score. Grayson Cochran, 2 for 3. And Rylan Kelsey, 5 for 54 and a touchdown. Colin Cantrell, 3 for 10. And Pacey Howard, 2 for minus 4. Pacey was 2 of 4 passing for 30 yards. 9-yard catch by Carson Matney, and a 21-yard catch from Brennan Daniels. So 409 yards of total offense. What's impressive on the night was the Johnson Central defense. 6 interceptions and a score off of one of them. You had Carson Matney with 2 interceptions on the night, Rocker Yates with 1, Braxton Perry with 1, Colin Cantrell with 1, and then the 85-yard touchdown return for the touchdown by Rylan Kelsey. So that has to be an unofficial, it has to be a school record with interceptions in one game with 6. So Johnson Central will pick up the victory, and they will improve to 3-5. Your Cunningham's Auto Repair and Maintenance driver of the game. 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That's Cunningham's Auto Repair and Maintenance, keeping you on the road. And I think that drive I'm going to look at being the 85-yard touchdown return as the drive, even though the game was 28-7 at that point. That began the scoring in that second half, and that will be the drive of the game, the 85-yard on one play, 14 seconds off the clock. Now your HPT Physical Therapy Defensive Player of the Game. No doubter on that one. Who are we going with? The whole
1: defense.
0: JC defense. 6 interceptions in the ball game, and that will be your Defensive Player of the Game, the whole Johnson Central defense. The Brad Perry at Manteau Yoda Offensive Player of the Game. Well, you got a lot of kids you can go to in this one. You had Braxton Perry, 15 for 168 with 2 scores. You have Brennan Daniels, 8 for 113 and 2 scores. So who are you going to go with?
2: Personally, I think you have to give it to Brennan Daniels. The big run that he had, the one-handed catch that he had to set up his 3-yard run later in the game, 113 yards. I think he had a wonderful game on the ground for the offense.
0: And the catch. So, all right, Brennan Daniels. And finally, your C2 Communications, Joe Taylor, Extra Effort Player of the Game. They specialize in security systems, surveillance cameras, access control with monitoring for fire, carbon monoxide, burglary, gunshot detection, and water. 859-618-7518. Casey Duncan and Johnson Central graduate and former Golden Eagle Craig Hampton wish the Golden Eagles good luck this football season. Again, a lot of players could be given this, but I'm leaning toward Rylan Kelsey with the interception return. He had a touchdown rushing, a couple of big plays defensively. So I think Rylan was everywhere on the night. So Rylan Kelsey will be your C2 Communications, Joe Taylor, Extra Effort Award winner for tonight. So Johnson Central victorious. They will be back in action next Friday night here at Johnson Central High School. They will host Greenup County, and they pick up that win that would move them to 3-0 in district and probably set up another district championship game at Ashland. But we don't want to put the cart before the horse. You got to play full 4 quarters next week, and I'm sure Coach Peck and his coaches are going to get this team ready for action next week. Seth, appreciate you coming in and spending some time and calling some ball games for us. Appreciate that very much. Rick, you as well for helping us out with stats. And we thank everybody for tuning in to coverage of Johnson Central football on

0: 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We've been doing this for many, many years now. 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For Olivia back in the studio, for Rick, for Seth, and myself. Until next week, so long, everybody.
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1: 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This is a Fox News alert. I'm Tom Rigotti. Hurricane Isaias is a Category 2 storm as it makes landfall in the western Florida panhandle this hour. Fox Weather's Robert Ray is in Destin.
2: Here we go again on cue with these heavy winds coming through here in Destin and the rain as well. So you got to brace yourself. We are on high ground on the second floor of a parking garage. We started to feel some of that storm surge come in over the beach. We all had to retreat from that. A bunch of jellyfish actually got pushed up on the white sands.
1: Mandatory evacuations were ordered for low-lying areas. Isaias is forcing a change in travel plans for President Trump.
3: President Trump says it's important to have first responders, law enforcement, and others focused on the impending storm. So he is scrapping plans to attend Saturday night's college football game between Alabama and Georgia in Tuscaloosa.
1: That's Fox's Jared Halpert. 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
4: WSIB Weather Center. Tonight is mostly cloudy, not as cool with lows in the upper 50s. Saturday, cloudy showers in the afternoon, highs around 70. Saturday night, chance of showers and thunderstorms, lows in the lower 60s. And Sunday, showers likely, highs in the upper 60s. This has been a look at your WSIB weather forecast.

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11: From the WSIB Weather Center. Tonight is mostly cloudy, not as cool, with lows in the upper 50s. Saturday, cloudy showers in the afternoon, highs around 70. Saturday night, chance of showers and thunderstorms, lows in the lower 60s. And Sunday, showers likely, highs in the upper 60s. This has been a look at your WSIB weather forecast.

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1: 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On the train back to Boston,
2: 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What's going on, guys? This is Post Malone. Somebody pour me a drink,
3: somebody bum me a smoke. Hey, this is Morgan Wallen. Not everybody thinks we got it made, but we do, don't we?
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1: This is a Fox News alert. I'm Tom Rigotti. Hurricane Isaias is a Category 2 storm as it makes landfall in the western Florida panhandle this hour. Fox Weather's Robert Ray is in Destin.
2: Here we go again on cue with these heavy winds coming through here in Destin and the rain as well. So you got to brace yourself. We are on high ground on the second floor of a parking garage. We started to feel some of that storm surge come in over the beach. We all had to retreat from that. A bunch of jellyfish actually got pushed up on the white sands.
1: Mandatory evacuations were ordered for low-lying areas. Isaias is forcing a change in travel plans for President Trump.
3: President Trump says it's important to have first responders, law enforcement, and others focused on the impending storm. So he is scrapping plans to attend Saturday night's college football game between Alabama and Georgia in Tuscaloosa.
1: That's Fox's Jared Halpert. 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
5: The WSIB Weather Center. Tonight is mostly cloudy, not as cool, with lows in the upper 50s. Saturday, cloudy, showers in the afternoon, highs around 70. Saturday night, chance of showers and thunderstorms, lows in the lower 60s. And Sunday, showers likely, highs in the upper 60s. This has been a look at your WSIB weather forecast.

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8: WSIB Weather Center. Tonight is mostly cloudy, not as cool, with lows in the upper 50s. Saturday, cloudy showers in the afternoon, highs around 70. Saturday night, chance of showers and thunderstorms, lows in the lower 60s. And Sunday, showers likely, highs in the upper 60s. This has been a look at your WSIB weather forecast.

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1: WSIP. This is a Fox News alert. I'm Deborah Valentine. Hurricane Isaias making landfall near Destin, Florida. Tonight, Fox Weather's Robert Ray is there.
2: Here we go again on cue with these heavy winds coming through here in Destin and the rain as well.
1: Isaias is forecast to track north across Alabama and progress towards the Tennessee Valley. Hurricane Simon has strengthened to a Category 2 storm approaching Mexico's coast this weekend. President Trump rallying in Syracuse, New York, hinting gas prices will soon fall.
3: Remember this. As soon as the war is over, oil is tumbling down like you've never seen. It's already coming way down. We control the strait.
1: The president campaigning for Republican gubernatorial nominee Bruce Blakeman. He's vying for incumbent Democratic Governor Kathy Hochul's seat. 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

the WSIB Weather Center. Tonight is mostly cloudy, not as cool, with lows in the upper 50s. Saturday, cloudy, showers in the afternoon, highs around 70. Saturday night, chance of showers and thunderstorms, lows in the lower 60s. And Sunday, showers likely, highs in the upper 60s. This has been a look at your WSIB weather forecast.

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0: Saturday. Kentucky welcomes another feline challenger to Lexington. They're looking to tighten the leash to keep these guys in their lane.
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3: WSIB Weather Center. Tonight is mostly cloudy, not as cool, with lows in the upper 50s. Saturday, cloudy, showers in the afternoon, highs around 70. Saturday night, chance of showers and thunderstorms, lows in the lower 60s. And Sunday, showers likely, highs in the upper 60s. This has been a look at your WSIB weather forecast.

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1: Fox News, I'm Roxanne Evans. A mass shooting in Erie, Pennsylvania has left several people dead, including children, according to local authorities. Police surrounded a home Friday evening. The shooter reported dead, and there is no threat to the public. Hurricane Isaias made landfall Friday night near Destin, Florida, with maximum sustained winds of 105 miles per hour, knocking out power to more than a half million people along the northern Gulf Coast.
2: This storm made landfall just a few miles away from where I'm standing right now, and we've been getting absolutely pummeled by Isaias. It's a high-end Category 2 storm.
1: Fox Weather's Max Gordon. And President Trump strikes a deal with Russia to supply hundreds of thousands of tons of diesel to the U.S. America's listening to Fox News.
3: WSIB Weather Center. Tonight is mostly cloudy, not as cool, with lows in the upper 50s. Saturday, cloudy showers in the afternoon, highs around 70. Saturday night, chance of showers and thunderstorms, lows in the lower 60s. And Sunday, showers likely, highs in the upper 60s. This has been a look at your WSIB weather forecast.

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0: 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Kentucky welcomes another feline challenger to Lexington. They're looking to tighten the leash to keep these guys in their lane.
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6: From the WSIB Weather Center. Tonight is mostly cloudy, not as cool, with lows in the upper 50s. Saturday, cloudy showers in the afternoon, highs around 70. Saturday night, chance of showers and thunderstorms, lows in the lower 60s. And Sunday, showers likely, highs in the upper 60s. This has been a look at your WSIB weather forecast.

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1: 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Fox News, I'm Deborah Valentine. Hurricane Isaias is unleashing torrential rain, high winds as it begins to move north after making landfall Friday night near Destin, Florida. This Floridian, Jordan Wright, taking damage to her home in stride.
2: I think that it's going to be okay. I think that we're all going to be okay.
1: Hundreds of thousands of people remain without power at this time. A Category 2 hurricane, Simon, is eyeing Mexico's western coast this weekend. It's expected to arrive there early Sunday. A mass shooting in Erie, Pennsylvania. City officials confirming multiple people at a house are dead. Police Chief Rich Laura.
3: It's a horrific scene. There was a large loss of life inside that residence and outside that residence.
1: The shooter died of a self-inflicted gunshot wound. 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
4: WSIB Weather Center. Tonight is mostly cloudy, not as cool, with lows in the upper 50s. Saturday, cloudy showers in the afternoon, highs around 70. Saturday night, chance of showers and thunderstorms, lows in the lower 60s. And Sunday, showers likely, highs in the upper 60s. This has been a look at your WSIB weather forecast.

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Now he's a buckskin, 15 hands, five-time team road champion.

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2: WSIB Weather Center. Tonight is mostly cloudy, not as cool, with lows in the upper 50s. Saturday, cloudy, showers in the afternoon, highs around 70. Saturday night, chance of showers and thunderstorms, lows in the lower 60s. And Sunday, showers likely, highs in the upper 60s. This has been a look at your WSIB weather forecast.

Darling, I've wasted a lot of years not seeing the real you. But tonight your beauty is shining through. And I never took the time to let you know. 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
1: News. I'm Roxanne Evans. Multiple people are dead after a shooting and police standoff in Erie, Pennsylvania, Friday night. Erie Police Chief Rick Laura.
2: The suspect is deceased. It appears to be a self-inflicted gunshot wound.
1: The investigation is ongoing. Coastal communities across the northern Gulf Coast are bracing for dangerous conditions as Isaias moves inland as a post-tropical cyclone. Fox's Max Gordon at Fort Walton Beach.
3: About 4 to 7 inches of rain fell in some areas. And so there is extensive flooding throughout the area. And really, we don't know the full extent of the damage just yet. We're going to have to wait until daylight to really see what this storm has brought on the area.
1: And in a new deal, Russia will now supply tons of diesel to the United States. 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
4: WSIB Weather Center. Tonight is mostly cloudy, not as cool, with lows in the upper 50s. Saturday, cloudy, showers in the afternoon, highs around 70. Saturday night, chance of showers and thunderstorms, lows in the lower 60s. And Sunday, showers likely, highs in the upper 60s. This has been a look at your WSIB weather forecast.

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6: The WSIB Weather Center. Tonight is mostly cloudy, not as cool, with lows in the upper 50s. Saturday, cloudy showers in the afternoon, highs around 70. Saturday night, chance of showers and thunderstorms, lows in the lower 60s. And Sunday, showers likely, highs in the upper 60s. This has been a look at your WSIB weather forecast.

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1: News. I'm Deborah Valentine. Isaias is now downgraded to a post-tropical cyclone, according to the National Hurricane Center, after making landfall Friday night near Destin, Florida, as a Category 2 hurricane. Torrential rain, high winds have resulted in hundreds of thousands of power outages. President Trump assures he and his team are monitoring the situation.
2: We have it under control, but we're watching very, very closely.
1: The system is affecting Alabama, then Tennessee. Simon is now a Category 4 hurricane. It's expected to make landfall on Mexico's west central coast early Sunday. In Erie, Pennsylvania, a mass shooting Friday night. The number of those killed has not yet been released. Erie Police Chief Rich Lohr says the shooter is among the dead.
3: The suspect is deceased. It appears to be a self-inflicted gunshot wound.
1: An investigation is ongoing. A motive is unclear. 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
4: WSIB Weather Center. Tonight is mostly cloudy, not as cool, with lows in the upper 50s. Saturday, cloudy, showers in the afternoon, highs around 70. Saturday night, chance of showers and thunderstorms, lows in the lower 60s. And Sunday, showers likely, highs in the upper 60s. This has been a look at your WSIB weather forecast.

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2: From the WSIB Weather Center. Tonight is mostly cloudy, not as cool, with lows in the upper 50s. Saturday, cloudy showers in the afternoon, highs around 70. Saturday night, chance of showers and thunderstorms, lows in the lower 60s. And Sunday, showers likely, highs in the upper 60s. This has been a look at your WSIB weather forecast.

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1: News, I'm Roxanne Evans. Multiple people are dead following a mass shooting in Erie, Pennsylvania, Friday evening. Police Chief Rick Laura.
2: Our hearts are with the victims, their families, and everyone affected by this tragedy. There are no words that can be adequately expressed the magnitude of the loss of life here.
1: Laura says the shooter died from a self-inflicted gunshot wound. The investigation is ongoing. President Trump says Russia will supply tons of diesel to help ease soaring fuel prices.
3: We need oil for the world. And this is diesel, which is what we need. So we're very happy to get it.
1: Well, critics warn it could also send new revenue to Moscow as the war in Ukraine continues. Isaias made landfall Friday night, hammering the Gulf Coast with strong winds and flooding. It's been downgraded and continues to move north. 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
6: The WSIB Weather Center. Tonight is mostly cloudy, not as cool, with lows in the upper 50s. Saturday, cloudy, showers in the afternoon, highs around 70. Saturday night, chance of showers and thunderstorms, lows in the lower 60s. And Sunday, showers likely, highs in the upper 60s. This has been a look at your WSIB weather forecast.

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4: The WSIB Weather Center. Tonight is mostly cloudy, not as cool, with lows in the upper 50s. Saturday, cloudy, showers in the afternoon, highs around 70. Saturday night, chance of showers and thunderstorms, lows in the lower 60s. And Sunday, showers likely, highs in the upper 60s. This has been a look at your WSIB weather forecast.

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1: Fox News, I'm Deborah Valentine. Isaias, which made landfall Friday night as a Category 2 hurricane near Destin, Florida, is now downgraded to a post-tropical cyclone, according to the National Weather Service. Fox Weather's Robert Ray spoke with a Florida trooper as he encountered flooded and blocked roadways in Fort Walton Beach, Florida.
2: The recession is not happening as fast as they thought, so they're trying to pump water out of some of the areas so they get these roads open at daybreak.
1: Meanwhile, Hurricane Simon has gained strength and is now a Category 4 system. The National Hurricane Center says it's expected to make landfall early Sunday along Mexico's west and central coastline. A mass shooting in Erie, Pennsylvania Friday night. Police Chief Rich Laura says multiple people were found killed in and outside of a house, including the shooter. An investigation continues. 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

0: 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Kentucky welcomes another feline challenger to Lexington. 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
1: News. I'm Pam Huso. Widespread power outages across the Florida Panhandle and Alabama from what was Hurricane Isaias.
2: The wind gusts aren't going to be as strong as we originally thought, but here in Birmingham, Alabama, we're seeing those sustained winds right now sitting in the low 20 miles per hour range.
1: Fox Weather's Asher Red. Officials are warning people to stay off the roads. The White House briefing room will have somebody new at the podium.
3: The president says he's appointed Katie Zachariah as White House press secretary, filling the position left vacant since the departure of Caroline Leavitt in August.
1: Fox's Jared Halpern at the White House. Zachariah is an attorney and was briefly a spokesperson for the Department of Homeland Security. America's listening to Fox News.
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1: 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Fox News, I'm Paul Stevens. Strong winds, heavy rain, all hammering the Gulf Coast.
2: We have seen boats that have been on the side of the road. We've seen containers pushed out from wherever they initially belonged. Gas stations signs that have been down. Trees destroyed.
1: Fox Weather's Robert Ray in Fort Walton Beach, Florida. Isaias making landfall in Destin as a Category 2 hurricane, but now weakening. A federal judge blocking, for now, the deportation of a man shot by ICE in New York.
3: This individual that has no business being in our country to begin with because he's illegal, he has an extensive rap sheet.
1: Homeland Security Secretary Mark Wayne Mullen, Oscar Belgal, is currently at a detention center. 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
4: The remnants of Hurricane Isaias is forecast to move into eastern Kentucky today. Wind gusts up to 35 miles per hour are expected. The strongest winds are expected from late this morning through the afternoon and should coincide with the arrival of the leading bands of rain. Once rainfall becomes steady, the winds will lighten. The National Weather Service says the gusty winds could blow around unsecured outdoor objects and decor. Johnson County Schools will receive $2.9 million to expand nursing and agriculture programs at the Johnson Central Career and Technical Center. The funding will provide medical simulation equipment, nursing labs, greenhouses, and farming equipment to give students hands-on training. Officials expect the agriculture program to serve 246 students and nursing to train 75 students.

0: in its first year. The grant is part of more than $22 million announced for economic revitalization projects across eastern Kentucky during this week's SOAR Summit in Corbin. Well, the Jenny Wiley Festival continues today in downtown Prestonsburg. Car and bike shows are set to begin at 10 o'clock this morning, the parade at 3 o'clock this afternoon, and live music beginning at 4 p.m. Tonight's lineup includes Mia Lee Choir at 5 p.m., Denim Daisy at 6, Nathan and Chessy Arnett at 7, and Billy Dean tonight at 8:30. That's at the Jenny Wiley Festival, downtown Prestonsburg. It's 8:03. More news coming up.
1: While most people are still asleep, I'm clearing the roads. 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
0: 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Services will be today at 12 noon at the Oxshire Free Will Baptist Church. Burial in the Collins Family Cemetery. 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Funeral services for Adam Kenneth Killian, age 53, of Winchester, who passed away October 3rd. Services will be this afternoon at 3 at the Jones Preston Funeral Home. Interment in the Lakeview Memorial Cemetery. 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Funeral services for Patsy K., also known as Patty Cake Stamper, age 72, of Paintsville, who passed away October 2nd. A memorial service will be Sunday at 2 p.m. at Jones Preston Funeral Home. Visitation after 12 noon Sunday at Jones Preston Funeral Home. Funeral services for Debbie Lynn Conley, age 63, of River, who passed away Thursday. A time of reflection will be Monday from 12 noon to 2 p.m. at Jones Preston Funeral Home.
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0: 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Guardians take on White Sox this evening, 8 p.m. in the final game of the American League Division Series. High school football last night. Let's look at our scoreboard from last night. It was the Pikeville Panthers over Martin County. Final score last night was 41-38. Ashland over Boyd County, 42-7. Paintsville over Hazard, 38-14. Johnson Central over Rowan County, 49-15. Knox Central, 70. Bell County, 20. It was Breathitt County over Morgan County, 48-0. Boyle County over Russell County, 42-0. Raceland over Fairview, 57-0. And also Lawrence County over Powell County, 41-0. And Fleming County over East Carter, 35-22. Also last night, it was Prestonsburg winning it over Floyd Central, 54-14. Forecast coming up.
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0: Good morning from the WSIP Weather Center. Showers and thunderstorms expected as the remnants of Hurricane Isaias are expected to move into our region later this morning. It'll be breezy. Highs today will be around 70 degrees. Showers tonight, lows around 58. Showers likely for the day on Sunday, highs around 70. By Monday, we clear out. Sunshine, highs around 78. Sunny on Tuesday, highs around 82. Right now, 809 around the area, 52 in Paintsville, 53 in Inez, 60 right now in West Liberty, 57 in Salyersville, 53 in Louisa, 58 in Catlettsburg. Pikeville is at 58, Jenkins at 60. Jackson at 55 and Hindman at 62 degrees.

That is Ella Langley and Choosing Texas. Right here on the Country Giant, 98.9 WSIP. It's Adam here with you Saturday morning. We are getting ready to switch gears to the swap shop. But before we go to the swap shop, I do have a yard sale announcement this morning. And yard sales, of course, are paid announcements here on WSIP. Yard sale today at the home of Seth and Deanna Rice. It's 2 miles north past W.R. Castle Elementary School. You say to come check it out. They're at 167 Dogwood Fork in Nippa. Again, big yard sale today. Seth and Deanna Rice's house, and that is 2 miles north past W.R. Castle School at 167 Dogwood Fork in Nippa. That is a yard sale today.

0: Good morning. It is time for the Swap Shop here on 98.9 WSIP. If you got something to buy, sell, or trade, we'd love to hear from you this morning. It is a Saturday, which means it's all note day. I've had several notes that have been dropped off here at the studio. 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You can also get your Swap Shop notes to us through the People's Bank text machine. Yeah, there's been a few problems with that text machine earlier this week, but it is up and operating this morning. So if you have a Swap Shop note, you can text that to 606-789-5311. Again, that is 606-789-5311, and we'll read off your Swap Shop notes. Before we get started, the only rules we have, there is a limit of 3 items per note, no more than 1 vehicle per note, and no services, please. Also, we want to thank our sponsors of the Swap Shop, as they include Carbon Auto Repair and Dead Gloss Paint Company. All right, let's begin with a note that was dropped off at the studio, and this says, for sale, a car hauler full of yard sale items. They also have real nice items, a little bit of everything, name brand purses, jackets, and jewelry, and they're selling this car hauler full of that. And the number to call for more information is 792-0825, 792-0825. Also for sale, dual air horns that came off B model Mac, good chrome, no dents, guaranteed to work, $100. More information, 606-226-0864. That is 226-0864. Free to give away 400 used red bricks. Also, this person wants to buy 7 sheets of 8-foot-long roofing tin. They're in the Pike County area, and the number is 606-631-9606. That is 631-9606. For sale, split unit, wall mount package unit, heat and air conditioner unit. Also, antique cast iron Singer sewing machine. Base and Baby Shark children riding toy with charger. More information, 606-371-4671. That is 371-4671. Hickory and beech firewood for sale, 297-1428 or 792-8478. Again, that is 297-1428 or 792-8478. Plastic and metal barrels, different sizes, food grade, 205-7195. That's 205-7195. If you have a Swap Shop note this morning, again, you can send that to me on the People's Bank text machine at 606-789-5311. Again, 789-5311 is the text number. 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So hang on with us just a second. 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
0: 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They, along with Dead Gloss Paint Company, we'll hear a word from Dead Gloss in just a few minutes also. 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So send those notes to me on the People's Bank text machine, 606-789-5311. 5311. 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I'll be reading off your Swap Shop notes for the next few minutes here on the Swap Shop. All right, we have, let's see, someone who has for sale a 1988 Ford F600 dump truck. They say it will haul 8 to 10 tons. It's in very good shape, only has 36,000 actual miles, or may trade to a side-by-side or a small car. They also have a dirt bike. It's a Honda 150F for sale, and they also have two 8x8 garage doors with openers and the metal. They ask that you call after 3:30 for more information, and the number is 606-477-3601, 477-3601. And again, our number on the People's Bank text machine, if you want to text a note in, that is 606-789-5311. Again, 789-5311 to send in your Swap Shop note. Let's see, 2017 two-wheel drive Toyota Tacoma with 124,000 miles. They say it runs and drives great. Recent tires, balance, alignment, and oil change. They are asking, and they also said rebuilt title. They're asking $15,000 or best offer. And if you'd like more information on this truck, you can text 606-367-0149. That is 367-0149. They said you can text them for more information. 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That's the People's Bank text line. Again, that text machine had been kind of down for a few days, but it seems to be back up and operating this morning as I've received several text messages. 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
0: 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Again, 789-0318. We'll open up the phone lines for the remainder of the Swap Shop here on WSIP. Let's go over to those phone lines as we've got them ringing now. See who we got. Good morning. You're on the Swap Shop.
2: I don't know if I can do this. I am missing a little horse. Am I allowed to put that on the Swap Shop?
0: Yes. Let's see if we can find your horse. What area are you in?
2: Okay. I am in the Lomansville area, and I live at Brownport. It could be in Castle Fork, all the surrounding areas. He's a 10-month-old coat. He's brown with black mane and tail and four white stockings. Got out yesterday, and we can't find him. The number to call is 606-789-1402. 792-1402, and I appreciate it. Thank you.
0: No problem. You said 792-1402, right?
2: Yes, 792-1402.
0: 1402. Yeah, if anyone sees that horse, we'll encourage them to give you a call. I got that written down too, okay?
2: Okay, thank you very much. Appreciate it.
0: No problem. Good luck.
2: Thank you. Thank you.
0: Uh-huh. All right. Again, 792-1402 as a horse is on the loose somewhere in the Lomansville area. All right. Another text came in. We got for sale a 1971 Belova Accutron wristwatch. They say it's in good condition and keeps great time. And if you'd like more information on this watch, you can call 793-5835. 793-5835. All right. Let's go back to the telephone lines. Good morning. You're on the Swap Shop.
3: Yes, good morning. My sisters are looking to buy a little small female Chihuahua. And she's wanting one that's younger, probably 4 to 6 months old. If anyone's got one, they can call 884-8451. That's 884-8451. Thank you very much.
0: No problem. Thank you. And got another caller on the line. Good morning. You're on the Swap Shop.
4: Yes, good morning. I've still got that sheep for sale. He's about a year and a half old. He's ready to go. Somebody was in the market for a sheep. And I'm still looking for a bull camper, about a 24-footer. And also still have that Honda Odyssey van for sale. It's a 2004 model. It does have transmission problems, but it's got a good motor and good tires, good body in the interior and everything, good title. Interested parties, 265-3460. 265-3460. Thank you very much.
0: Thank you. On the text machine this morning, another one just came in. Someone has a one-year-old female border collie free to a good home. To someone that lives out in the county, they said give them a call, 792-0986. Again, a border collie, 792-0986. Phones are ringing again. Good morning. You're on the Swap Shop.
5: Good morning. Can you hear me?
0: I gotcha.
5: Yeah, I was going to put my Ford F-450 on there, 2003,
0: right.
5: And the numbers 606-899-9522. 899-9522. Thank you.
0: And thank you. Good morning. You're on the Swap Shop.
6: Yeah, good morning. I got some talking cards and micro cards. It's nice to motocross top. Check disc brakes. It's right in there to see that I'm not too old. Anyway, if anybody interested, call 367-8894. 367-8894. Good day.
0: You too. Thank you. All right. Beginning to wrap things up for this morning's edition of the Swap Shop. Again, want to thank everyone for the text messages this morning, the folks who have dropped off the notes, and everyone who called in, too. Appreciate everyone. 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Monday morning, Jam and Jamie will be back with your Monday edition of the Swap Shop. That'll be from 8:15 to 8:30 as we bring you the Swap Shop every morning, Monday through Saturday, 8:15 to 8:30 right here on the Country Giant, 98.9 WSIP. That'll do it for this morning's edition of the Swap Shop. It's time.

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1: 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We have a big happy birthday wish. We want to say happy birthday to Wanda Jean Preston, 74 years old today. It's also Wanda's anniversary. James and Wanda Preston, 56 years today. Happy anniversary, and in Wanda's case, happy birthday from all of us here at the Country Giant, 98.9 WSIP.

0: Brantley Gilbert and Lindsay L. What happens in a small town? Right here on the Country Giant 98.9 WSIP. Jenny Wiley Festival continues today in downtown Prestonsburg. Car show at 10 o'clock, bike show going on this morning, arts and crafts, food vendors. Carnival rides open at 12 noon today, the annual Jenny Wiley Festival Parade. Lines up at 2 and takes off at 3 o'clock this afternoon. Meal Acquire at 5 on the main stage. Denim Daisy at 6. Nathan and Chessy Arnett at 7 o'clock. And Billy Dean tonight at 8:30 as part of the Jenny Wiley Festival in downtown Prestonsburg. If you're looking for something to get into, that is certainly an option. Had a lot of fun there yesterday and last night. We were up there broadcasting live here on WSIP. And had a really good time. A good crowd. Great turnout for that one. Talking about the Jenny Wiley Festival. Downtown Prestonsburg. See here. I want to thank our broadcast sponsors of the Jenny Wiley Festival making that coverage possible. They include Hall & Clark Insurance, Appalachian Wireless, Carbides Barbershop, the Mountain Arts Center, Chessy Osborne Insurance, also Big Sandy Healthcare, Drains Unlimited and Unlimited Equipment Rentals, Big Sandy Community and Technical College, and Taylor & Son Metal Roofing and Siding. 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
3: In the WSIP Weather Center, we are tracking the remnants of Hurricane Isaias as it's pushing into eastern Kentucky this morning. We can expect some rain and gusty winds up to 35 miles per hour, and eventually a little bit more steady rain as we head into the evening and tonight. Right now, the rain pushing from south to north. It's beginning to rain Ledger County, down around Whitesburg and Jenkins, also pushing into the Hazard area right now. Pikeville, you're up next. Prestonsburg, Paintsville here in about an hour or so, looks like, as the rain will continue to push to the north. Highs today will be around 70. Rain tonight, low 58. Rain tomorrow, high 70. But we will clear out by Monday. Sunshine and 78 degrees. 852 right now in Paintsville, 53 degrees. 57 in Prestonsburg, 54 in Louisa, 59 in Ashland, and 62 right now in Hindman.

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1: I'm Pam Puzo. Strong winds and heavy rain are hammering parts of the southeast.
2: We have seen boats that have been on the side of the road. We've seen containers pushed out from wherever they initially belonged. Gas station signs that have been down. Trees destroyed.
1: Fox Weather's Robert Ray in Fort Walton Beach, Florida. Isaias made landfall near Destin as a Category 2 hurricane. A federal judge has blocked the deportation of a man shot by ICE in New York.
3: This individual that has no business being in our country to begin with because he's illegal, he has an extensive rap sheet.
1: Homeland Security Secretary Mark Wayne Mullen, Oscar Belgal is being held. 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
11: From the WSIP Weather Center, showers and breezy conditions expected today. Highs will be around 70. Showers tonight, lows around 58. Sunday, showers with highs around 70, but sunny by Monday, highs around 78 degrees. 9:02, 53 degrees at the Country Giant. We got music from Dan and Shay on the way. Rodney Atkins, Radney Foster, Luke Bryan, Zach John King, Stella Lefty with Vincent Mason, and a whole lot more. On the way for you right here on the Country Giant, here's Parmalee.

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0: That's Jelly Roll and Hands Up right here on the Country Giant, 98.9 WSIP. Adam here with you. Happy Saturday. Here's music from Rodney Atkins. His latest, The Years Are Short, here on WSIP.
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0: 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Kentucky and LSU tonight, 7 o'clock kickoff on that one. 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

0: Russell Dickerson and Worth Your Wild right here on the Country Giant 98.9 WSIP. Thanks for spending your weekend with us. If you're looking for something to get into tonight, the Van Leer Historical Society's Coal Miners Museum is back. That is open at dark. It's $10 per person. And they say to enter at your own risk. There is a 4-foot height requirement to be part of this. This is the 25th year they've done this, and it's a fundraiser for the Van Leer Historical Society. Again, that's the Coal Miners Museum, dark until midnight tonight at the Van Leer Historical Society's Coal Miners Museum. It's the Haunted Museum. Yeah, haunted house. Get in the zone,
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0: From the WSIP Weather Center, showers and possible thunderstorms today. Breezy conditions, highs around 70. Showers likely tonight, lows around 58. Sunday, showers likely, highs around 70. Sunny on Monday with a high near 78 degrees. You're locked into the Country Giant, 98.9 WSIP.

Gets drinking. Zach John King right here on The Voice of Country. 98.9 WSIP. Got a new one for you. It's Stella Lefty featuring Vincent Mason. Here's Something to Lose.

Lauren Elena, along with Chase Matthew. That is All My Exes. Right here on the Country Giant, 98.9 WSIP. Adam here with you, and this is music from Locash, Hometown Home.

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1: Stevens, at least 1 million people said to be without power. Isaiah is pushing inland through Alabama after hitting the Florida panhandle. Fox's Jonathan Sary in Panama Beach, Florida.
2: I'm told the storm surge here was in excess of 5.5 feet. And so that did some damage just to some of the beach access areas. The good news is that the structures here held up very well.
1: Isaiah is making landfall in Destin as a Category 2 hurricane. The U.S. will start buying Russian oil to try and bring down the cost of diesel fuel.
3: Following a phone call with Vladimir Putin, President Trump says Russia will make hundreds of thousands of tons of diesel available to the U.S. and global markets. The Treasury Department issued a license for the importation of Russian diesel, a stark reversal of years-long U.S. policy that sanctioned Russian energy.
1: Fox's Jared Halpern, America's listening to Fox News.
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5: From the WSIP Weather Center, showers and possible thunderstorms today. Breezy conditions, highs around 70. Showers likely tonight, lows around 58. Sunday, showers likely, highs around 70. Sunny on Monday with a high near 78 degrees. You're locked into the Country Giant 98.9 WSIP.

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0: Parker McCollum and Killing Me right here on the Country Giant 98.9 WSIP. Jenny Wiley Festival underway in Prestonsburg today. A lot of fun going on up there. They're doing a car show and a bike show right now. Arts and crafts are open. The carnival ride's going to be open here shortly. Parade set for 3 o'clock and live music tonight. Billy Dean headlining at 8:30 this evening. Jenny Wiley Festival, fall fun. Get yourself some good food. It's all going on, rain or shine today, and now we got rain. But it's a good time in downtown Prestonsburg. Hey, just get you an umbrella and go join the fun and festivities in Prestonsburg.
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0: From the WSIP Weather Center, showers and possible thunderstorms today. Breezy conditions, highs around 70. Showers likely tonight, lows around 58. Sunday, showers likely, highs around 70. Sunny on Monday with a high near 78 degrees. You're locked into the Country Giant 98.9 WSIP.

Ella Langley and Lovin' Life Again. The Country Giant, 98.9 WSIP, and some new country for you. This guy's from Kentucky. His name is Cody Loden, and this is called Drinks Can Drink.

beaches of Cheyenne. That's like that oceanfront property in Arizona, I believe, isn't it? Garth Brooks right there. And Eric Church now on the Country Giant, 98.9.

0: Campuzo. Beware of flooding and downed power lines. That warning from Florida Governor Ron DeSantis as what was Hurricane Isaias moves inland.
1: We had over 16,000 linemen pre-staged before the storm to be able to commence rapid power restoration as soon as it was safe to do so. Last night, in the wee hours of the morning, those crews began working.
0: The storm should reach the Ohio Valley and Northeast by tomorrow. A horrific scene in Erie, Pennsylvania, where police say 9 people were killed in a mass shooting, including the gunman.
2: The suspect is deceased. It appears to be a self-inflicted gunshot wound.
0: That's Erie Police Chief Rick Laura. 2 children are among the dead. A motive has not been revealed yet by authorities. 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
5: 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From the WSIP Weather Center, showers and possible thunderstorms today. Breezy conditions, highs around 70. Showers likely tonight, lows around 58. Sunday, showers likely, highs around 70. Sunny on Monday with a high near 78 degrees. You're locked into the Country Giant 98.9 WSIP.

He's a ranch hand in a pinch, man. 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A cast iron skillet swinging lid flipper. 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

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That is MacArthur. 98.9 WSIP. Here's Harper Grace underneath the harvest moon.

0: Harper Grace and Underneath the Harvest Moon on a Saturday here on 98.9 WSIP. Rainy and breezy. It's the remnants of Hurricane Isaias. That's what we're dealing with today. Like I said earlier, just, you know, if you want to get out and do something, you know, Jenny Wiley Festival's underway in Prestonsburg. They had an amazing turnout yesterday and last night. I imagine the rain could possibly put a damper on stuff, but you know what I said earlier, grab you an umbrella, get out, you know, get yourself something good to eat. I love a good food truck at a festival, and the Jenny Wiley Festival's underway downtown Prestonsburg today.
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0: 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Adam here with you. Got George Burge on the way in just a couple minutes. Tim McGraw coming up. 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
0: From the WSIP Weather Center, showers and possible thunderstorms today. Breezy conditions, highs around 70. Showers likely tonight, lows around 58. Sunday, showers likely, highs around 70. Sunny on Monday with a high near 78 degrees. You're locked into the Country Giant 98.9

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That's some music from Tim McGraw for you right now. Here's Standing Room Only.

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Here's a quarter. 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Travis Tritt, 98.9 WSIP. 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

Morgan Wallen and Ben by now, right here on the Country Giant 98.9 WSIP. It's Adam. I got to get going. Hope you have a great rest of your Saturday. Try to stay dry out there. But if you are getting out, just like I said, have a good time. If you're heading to Jenny Wiley Festival, like I mentioned earlier, or anything else that might be going on. I know that we have different things, pumpkin patches and some haunted houses tonight and all kinds of fun. Get out and have a great rest of your weekend. Don't let Esai cancel all your plans, you know. All right, I got to go, and I will talk to you later. Kentucky and LSU, by the way, tonight here on WSIP. Kickoff at 7, pregame coverage around 5 o'clock. I leave you with this one. It's Dylan Schneider.

0: peace. In fact, it works towards peace, and I believe he's showing that he's going to be able to work a deal here. I fully trust him. He did it with Venezuela, and he's doing it with Canada, and he did it with Greenland.
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4: From the WSIP Weather Center, showers and possible thunderstorms today. Breezy conditions, highs around 70. Showers likely tonight, lows around 58. Sunday, showers likely, highs around 70. Sunny on Monday with a high near 78 degrees. You're locked into the Country Giant, 98.9 WSIP.

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4: From the WSIP Weather Center, showers and possible thunderstorms today. Breezy conditions, highs around 70. Showers likely tonight, lows around 58. Sunday, showers likely, highs around 70. Sunny on Monday with a high near 78 degrees. You're locked into the Country Giant 98.9

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1: I'm Pam Puso. Two people are reportedly dead as Isaias heads north. Fox's Jonathan Seri is in Panama City Beach, Florida, where the storm made landfall.
2: I'm told the storm surge here was in excess of 5.5 feet, and so that did some damage just to some of the beach access areas. The good news is that the structures here held up very well.
1: Thousands of utility workers are out restoring power. The White House briefing room will have somebody new at the podium next week.
3: I can't wait to work for President Trump on Monday. So whatever it brings, he's full of surprises, but I'm really excited.
1: Katie Zachariah is a trusted ally of President Trump. She replaces Caroline Leavitt, who left the post back in August. America's listening to Fox News.
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6: From the WSIP Weather Center, showers and possible thunderstorms today. Breezy conditions, highs around 70. Showers likely tonight, lows around 58. Sunday, showers likely, highs around 70. Sunny on Monday with a high near 78 degrees. You're locked into the Country Giant 98.9.

t-shirt, wondering who's gonna kiss you first. You know what I'm talking about. Hey, baby, what you doing tonight? It's butterflies and Bud Lights under the stars and on the stripes.

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14: From the WSIP Weather Center, showers and possible thunderstorms today, breezy conditions, highs around 70, showers likely tonight, lows around 58, Sunday showers likely, highs around 70, sunny on Monday with a high near 78 degrees. You're locked into the Country Giant, 98.9 WSIP.

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1: I'm Paul Stevens. Hurricane Isaias is being blamed for at least two deaths from falling trees, one in Florida.
2: The Escambia County Sheriff's Office, that's in the Pensacola area, says that overnight, during the brunt of the storm and the heavy winds, a tree fell onto a home. A woman was found dead inside.
1: Fox's Jonathan Sari in Panama City Beach. Another tree death reported in Alabama. The White House, meantime, pushing back on criticism of President Trump's new deal with Russia for millions of tons of diesel fuel despite Moscow's ongoing war with Ukraine.
3: Not only do we have Russia, but he also went to the G7 and negotiated that. So people need to start giving him credit for his multifaceted approach and how he's trying to bring down prices almost unilaterally.
1: White House Press Secretary Katie Zachariah on Fox and Friends Weekend. 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
8: From the WSIP Weather Center, showers and possible thunderstorms today. Breezy conditions, highs around 70. Showers likely tonight, lows around 58. Sunday, showers likely, highs around 70. Sunny on Monday with a high near 78 degrees. You're locked into the Country Giant, 98.9 WSIP.

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13: From the WSIP Weather Center, showers and possible thunderstorms today. Breezy conditions, highs around 70. Showers likely tonight, lows around 58. Sunday, showers likely, highs around 70. Sunny on Monday with a high near 78 degrees. You're locked into the Country Giant, 98.9

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1: I'm Paul Stevens. Hurricane Isaias is being blamed for at least two deaths from falling trees, one in Florida.
2: The Escambia County Sheriff's Office, that's in the Pensacola area, says that overnight, during the brunt of the storm and the heavy winds, a tree fell onto a home. A woman was found dead inside.
1: Fox's Jonathan Sarri in Panama City Beach. Another tree death reported in Alabama. The White House, meantime, pushing back on criticism of President Trump's new deal with Russia for millions of tons of diesel fuel despite Moscow's ongoing war with Ukraine.
3: Not only do we have Russia, but he also went to the G7 and negotiated that. So people need to start giving him credit for his multifaceted approach and how he's trying to bring down prices almost unilaterally.
1: White House Press Secretary Katie Zachariah on Fox and Friends Weekend. 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
10: From the WSIP Weather Center, showers and possible thunderstorms today, breezy conditions, highs around 70, showers likely tonight, lows around 58, Sunday showers likely, highs around 70, sunny on Monday with a high near 78 degrees. You're locked into the Country Giant, 98.9 WSIP.

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1: 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Fox News, I'm Daria Albinger. Isaias is no longer a hurricane, but it will not be forgotten anytime soon. At least four deaths now blamed on the first Atlantic hurricane of the year. Senator Ashley Moody of Florida speaking to Fox News.
2: We obviously want to prepare and make sure folks are taking precaution, but this is the worst news to find that there is a death related to the storm.
1: What's left of Isaias is expected to bring heavy rain as far northeast tomorrow as New York City. The storm made landfall last night. It's a Category 2 hurricane. Well, the weather isn't keeping President Trump off the campaign trail. He's in Tennessee today for Republican candidates ahead of the midterm elections. A Philadelphia police officer is dead, his partner fighting for life after they were ambushed. Shot multiple times. 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
2: And here's Clark with the weather. 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
5: From the WSIP Weather Center, showers and possible thunderstorms today. Breezy conditions, highs around 70. Showers likely tonight, lows around 58. Sunday, showers likely, highs around 70. Sunny on Monday with a high near 78 degrees. You're locked into the Country Giant, 98.9 WSIP.

0: to kick off. 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Getting the Big Blue Nation ready for Kentucky football. 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
1: Quite a history with LSU in the stadium. Kentucky erased the ghosts of 2002 with an unforgettable triple overtime upset 5 years later when the Tigers were on top of the college football world. Fast forward 20 years and the Cats have a chance to seal another signature win on what promises to be a wild night in Kroger Field. Welcome in to C2K, not in our normal spot that we would typically be in. We're actually inside in the Wildcat Den, and that's simply because of Mother Nature. She had other thoughts and other plans for today, and so instead of being outside of Gate 4 with the people, we're not really sure how many people are out there exactly. But
2: struggling. They're coming in, though.
1: They're coming in. I mean, probably late arrivers, I think, but we are inside just to be able to protect our equipment. So we are on our Facebook Live, so we want to say hello to all those folks who are watching live and able to see us inside the Wildcat Den. Again, apologies. This is not our normal spot, but we just need to be protected from the elements. So not an ideal start to what is going to be a really big game tonight.
2: Well, you kind of hope that the elements will help Kentucky. Let's be honest. We're both 4-1 coming into this matchup. LSU is ranked 10. They may have more firepower than us. You hope that we can use the elements to our advantage. Hopefully, it's more of a ground game attack. We kind of limit the possessions. We have the availability to kind of limit the game and dictate it to where it helps us. And that's really kind of how I look at it. But I am an internal optimist at that point.
1: We all know where I stand on that. So, yeah,
2: exactly. I mean, you're 12-0 college football playoff.
1: Absolutely. Every year. Yeah,
3: I don't like the elements. I'm the opposite. I want them to be able to pass the ball. They have a quarterback that has thrown 7 interceptions with 8 touchdowns, who had more interceptions than he had touchdowns before they played McNeese State. I don't want it to rain. We know they can run the ball. We struggle right now to stop the run, even though a lot of it's been to quarterback runs.
2: Especially with the injuries as well.
3: With the injuries, they have a quarterback that can run. I want this rain to stop. I want them to be able to run Lane Kiffin's offense, let him go out here and try to throw the ball and do what we've done best on defense this year, create turnovers. Yeah. We can do that. If it rains and it becomes a run fest, yeah, we can still create fumbles, but we've been really good at getting the ball out the air, too.
1: Tell us about 2007. I mentioned that right as we opened and got the thing going. That was wild.
3: Turnovers were wild. I was on that team.
1: Yep.
3: Trevard Lindley had a great interception that turned it around. It was a physical game. It was a beautiful day. You need that to happen, right? This is not – I don't think there's a gap. Right, being honest, there's a gap, but it's not as big as people think it is. This team has played very well all year, and I'm going to say it now, I'm going to say it again later. We're going to have to get pressure, right? We have not had the sacks we needed, but what people don't know is we lead the SEC in pressures. We're just not finishing.
2: Yeah,
3: that's all it is. We're getting to the quarterback. We just got to finish. So I don't want it to rain. I need it to be dry. I want him to think he can sit back and throw it and let our guys go.
2: Well, and the fans affected the outcome of that game in 2007, hoping to have the same effect today with the Power K. We obviously have all these fun things going on. The fans will be here. A little bit of rain, a late arrival, but talk about that. I mean, talk about how much the fans affected the outcome of that game, allowed you guys to kind of get back in it and have hope the entire time.
3: Oh, man, it was insane. As you know, the whole We Believe song that you'd like to give us.
2: We
3: give
2: Believe.
3: Give me
1: that
3: heck about.
1: That was interesting. Yeah.
3: You know, the fans were crazy, and I'll never forget, like, being in the Wildcat Den and being over there to that left side in the stadium, and you could feel everyone rocking and jumping, and it just being like, it was different than coming into the holding tank. I think that screwed y'all over.

0: game tonight that doesn't remember that game. If they were alive and they were watching football, they remember that game and they fully understand what happened that night.
1: Oh, everyone does. And, you know, the amount of people that rush the field, the amount of people that come up and say something to me throughout the week and whatnot, just talking about those moments, like, oh my gosh, I remember that. I remember that was the night I met my wife.
2: So, no,
1: that
2: wow.
1: was the first time I met my wife was during that game.
2: You were holding that one back. We didn't know that.
0: Wait, how does that happen? You're playing ball and you meet, like,
2: you met her on the field?
1: Rush the field.
0: Stop it.
1: Yeah. I'm just going to leave it at that.
0: Emily rushes the field and comes
1: and
0: up
1: met,
0: to you.
1: And I met her brother and her sister afterwards at their house, because obviously we were all going out to have a good time. And that's when I first met her sister and brother sitting on the couch. They looked at me like, and
0: that's wild.
1: So, yeah, that was the first.
2: How did you hold that for this
0: long? That is a nugget that you should have been telling us a long time
1: ago.
0: That's
1: I dropped nugget. It at the right time. So I love you, Emily.
0: That was a good drop. That's a great story. Like, your kids need to know that. Like, I hope you tell them. But they won't appreciate it right now.
1: They're
0: going to be a
1: little
0: older.
1: I tell their teacher all the time. I said, tell your teacher that story. I get
0: it. Oh, that is so great. That's so great. Well, plenty to talk about. Of course, we're going to rehash our road trip last week and how much fun that game was and what a big game that was. Really great environment. A big road win again for the Cats. They clearly know what they're doing and are getting it done on the road. We're going to have a Wildcat chat. We've got one of our honorary captains will be here with us as well. And then, of course, we'll hear from J-Bat. That's going to happen on the other side of the break. You're listening to the Countdown to Kickoff show driven by Jack Burford Chevrolet on the UK Sports Network.
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4: Minshew calls for the ball. All out blitz. Baxter picks it up. He throws. Caught! Yes! Kentucky wins!
5: Yes!
4: Willie Rodriguez caught it wide open to the back line of the end zone. C.J. Baxter with a great blitz pickup to give Minshew time. Kentucky 35. South Carolina 34 in overtime.
6: Kenny Minshew, Will Stein. Wow.
4: Wow. A Minshew miracle in South Carolina.
7: How about that? By the way, I think it's because I was the only female in the booth. Why was I the only one that you could hear screaming in the booth? I wasn't the only one, by the way. Everybody else was, too. But I'm like, okay, well, there you have it. Joining us now, Athletic Director Jay Batt. That was a good time.
8: Indeed it was. Happy game day, gang.
7: Happy game day. So, great road trip. Again, this team never down. Or may get down, but never out. My goodness. Yeah. What is it about this team that they've just got this in them?
8: You know, I think I've talked a lot about the fact that in today's college athletics, authentic leadership is so important. Mm-hmm. And I would tell you that I think the authentic leadership of Coach Stein, his staff, and then the guys on the field, like that they really, you can tell they're playing for each other. They're flying around. They're sacrificing. You know, that play, that's a microcosm, right, of, you know, Kenny's directing, he's pulling one over, you got to pick him up. Like, that's what they're supposed to do. You can say, hey, he's doing his job, got it, whatever. That's selfless. He's stepping in, taking the block, picking it up so that we can win the ball game. That's when you know you've got something special. And that authentic leadership on the field, on the sideline, the way that coach is organizing that. You know, and I think part of what's really special, listen, gang, like the preparation that goes into that moment, right? You guys were on the field, you know. Coach made that decision 2 weeks ago, right? Like that he's thought through that eventuality, made the intelligent, intentional thought to say, hey, as a leader, I'm ready to make this call because I've already done the work. And that is, I think, what we should all be really encouraged by.
7: It was incredible.
9: No, it's fun. And just kind of piggyback off of what you said, I think it is so hard to find players in this era of college football with the NIL and the transfer portal, guys that can go out there and play for one another. It's just not seen anymore. Obviously, when we played, it was a little different. You sign your scholarship check on National Signing Day, whatever. You're locked in for four or five years.
10: You're married.
9: Exactly. Today, it's a year contract. That's all it is. But to have Kenny Minshew really kind of rely on his guys and to trust them.
8: Trusted them, that's right.
9: And to be like, hey, guys, my offensive lineman, my five guys, I know you need to slide to the left. CJ, hey, man, get my hot right here. This is your guy.
8: Yep.
9: And they all do it. They trust Kenny. He trusts his players. The trust is what really kind of jumps off the page for
8: me. I agree.
10: I got to give Stein a shout out, man. When you seen that halftime, when we watched the uncut, you even saw like that youth and that energy. They hit us in the jaw. But you know what? We get the ball.
9: Yeah.
10: There was no fear. There was no, like, oh, my gosh, timidness. Right. There was none of it. It was, what's up?
9: Yeah.
10: Are we going to respond? They hit us in the jaw. And that's the perfect language for these kids nowadays, right? I absolutely love the energy he brings. And you see them feeding off of it. And it's exactly what happened. We came out in the second half, and we punched them right in the mouth.
7: About connection. It's about connection.
8: For sure.
7: Right?
8: For
7: He's done such a great job there. Speaking of connection, boy, has the BBN connected with the Power K.
8: It's been fun.
7: Oh, my gosh. And I really what I want to ask you about is, I mean, you know, there's so much that's going on. I mean, we're all repping it and today as well, too. But I think that just speaks to the power of this brand.
8: For
7: that
8: sure.
7: People would get this behind an old school logo like this has got to be so powerful for you.
8: It's been awesome. You know, I think part of what's been so fun, you know, to pull one of these off, right, where you do a special uniform, throwback uniform, it's everybody, right? The project started months ago with our partners at Nike, designing it, pulling it off, delivering it, and it's a full head to toe. I mean, you saw the guys walk in,
7: great.
8: The sweatsuits, the whole bit. and then to get the retail product put together, you know, just to even to the guys that are painting the field, right? I mean, it's every detail to do it well. We always talk about in staff meetings, hey, we're good with full speed mistakes. Well, this one, we got a full speed, hit it just right. And it's been fun. You know, Big Blue Nation, like they always do, has responded so well. And anytime we can hearken back to some of our great memories, our tradition, our history, anytime you think about looking forward, you're always really well advised to have a peek back at where you came from and what helped you build it. And this program is built on that era, on the players, the moments that the Power K represents, and it's been cool.
7: It's awesome to see these guys put this retro jersey on. Logan put this on earlier, this retro helmet. These are the real deal that were in games once upon a time. I mean, I think that's what I've just seen so fun. The fans have wanted this for so long, so mm-hmm. for that to be delivered, I just find it so fun, and for it to be a game like this night. I mean, it couldn't have come together any better.
8: Homecoming as well. Oh, I mean, we and you know. Listen, like, I think there's a whole bunch of Lexington doubles being played today. You know, the Keeneland and LSU getting, game day today happening. We've got, to be fair, we've been around the tailgates. We've been all the way to the RV lot. Our people are undaunted now.
9: Oh, yeah.
8: They are out there in blowing and rain. Now, listen, I think we've all know that God loves the Wildcats, so this thing's going to clear up.
7: Sure.
8: We're going to have, friendly skies and following seas or whatever the saying is that we'll be ready to go by kickoff. But, no, I'm super proud of BBN. Responded great on the Power K, but just stepping in here today. This is a big moment, a great opportunity. You know the guys are going to play loose and fly around.
7: Second SEC sellout at home. I mean, that again even speaks to, what fans are really buying into and believing with this program.
8: For sure, and it's a lot about the belief part of this thing. And, you know, Coach is doing a great job of pushing and helping drive the guys forward, but they're leading this team. And Logan, you said it, like, when they have that trust, it matters. And I think you're seeing it on the field. And you know, Big Blue Nation is our separator. It's our difference maker. I've said it a bunch. The way they're responding, listen, it was unbelievable. You guys were there. I think it was the third quarter. We had a blue-white going in somebody else's stadium. Now, they got a little booed out at some point, but I was so proud of our fans for getting it going. Man. That was awesome.
9: And it's authentic. You talk about the trust. It's very easy to kind of see the fake hype from different programs across the country. Sure. This isn't fake, man.
8: No, it's
9: real. I mean, we've got the highest ticket price of any game today. And by the way, Alabama and Georgia are playing at 7:30.
7: Can you believe that? Yep. Is that wild?
9: So that just kind of speaks volumes to not only these fans, to you, to these players, to this coaching staff. They have instilled that we have the ability to win and we have the trust in the fans, man. It's super fun to see, man.
8: I think the other thing that's been, you know, I've really, since I've been here, I think we're on day like 71 or something.
9: You're not counting down.
8: No. I'm counting up. We gotta go. Part of what has struck me is just how much the Cats matter to the state, how much it matters for today. That's a real reflection today. Whether it's how our tickets are going, the fact we're sold out, the fact people came from every corner of the state to be here, Eastern, Kentucky, Western, doesn't matter. They're here. It's pretty awesome. And you know, the energy in Lexington this whole week has been amazing.
7: Yes.
8: And I think you've got the combination of a great brand and a great experience in Keeneland. We saw each other out there. Tag that up with a game day here, like, that's pretty special.
7: Well, I think that's where LSU will circle that, because they know how fun it is as well. Mm-hmm. So there's some LSU fans that want to get in on this too. They know what we're all about around here, so they know what's going
9: on. There were too many LSU fans at Keeneland yesterday. I'll be honest with you.
8: There should have been some sort of a gate there.
9: We needed a barrier or something.
7: I can understand. So before we let you go, though, I don't think I can't let it go without being said that when Mother Nature does rear her head in a situation like this, there is so much collaboration that's happening behind the scenes.
8: Sure.
7: Amongst your team, just to make sure that you're following the weather to the very second. I mean, I think that there is so much that people don't know about what's involved in that, to make sure that every I is dotted, T is crossed, so that the weather doesn't become a huge enough factor that people don't still come here and have a great time.
8: You know, we want everybody to be here. We want them to be safe. And it's a complete university effort, a complete citywide effort, right? Everything from, hey, how are we planning for all the eventualities with the police and traffic? That's everybody from campus police to our facilities folks to, you know, we've got a campus meteorologist who's been terrific. Every time we need an update down to the hour or the minute, he's on it. And it's been terrific. We've got, I think we don't give him enough shout out. Our ground staff our facilities guys, our maintenance guys and gals that work on our campus, but particularly in athletics, they're tremendous. And, you know, we did a walk today of every corner of the stadium. They had it super prepared. They were coming back through. They've got squeegees. They've got blowers. They're going to be ready to make it as easy and fun as possible for our fans to be here. We've got we're loaded up on people and food and everything else. We're ready for a big night.
7: We can't wait. Well, we're excited. Thank you, as always, for joining us on a super busy game day for you. I know, but we always love listening to you and hearing from you, and glad having you. So thanks for being with us.
8: Thanks, guys. Go Cats.
7: That's it. All right. We've got plenty more coming up. We're going to hear these guys break down a couple of plays from last week, and plenty more coming up. You're listening to the Countdown to Kickoff Show, driven by Jack Burford Chevrolet. 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
19: Yeah, just like you said, we got to play better all four quarters. And so that's something that we're working on every single day, how we start practice, playing fast, and then finishing it all the way through. And I definitely want to see us play a complete game on Saturday. I think that's vital to our success, especially versus these guys.
7: All right, so that's Will Stein talking about playing better in both halves. Guys, we've talked about it over and over and over again. We said even last week, we got to get off to a fast start. We go down 17-0. That's certainly not the start we were after and what we were looking for, and yet we were able to kind of dig ourselves out of that hole. Just can't do that against an LSU team tonight. And so, I would ask you guys, it's such a hard question or a hard thing to answer, but how do you guard against it? How do you get off to that fast start, understanding we cannot dig another hole?
9: Offensively, it's very simple, and it's something that everybody that's going to watch the game tonight knows. We have to win first and second down.
7: Yeah.
9: We are last in the SEC on third down conversions. We're at about 24% right now. We are I mean, I can go and pick it up. I have it in my notes, but we have terrible percentage. So it's all about winning first and second downs. We've talked about it. We win the middle eight. Going into halftime and coming out of halftime, we have been money. But you said it, to your credit, we cannot get down 17-0 versus an LSU team. Lane Kiffin and this offense is going to thrive if they are up three scores. We are not going to be able to get that back. So today, C.J. Baxter, Patterson, Kenny Minchie, these tight ends, Nick Anderson, we're getting D.J. Miller back today.
7: He was looking good, yeah.
9: We have to use all of our weapons and win first and second downs. I'm not saying that we have to run the ball on first and second down. I think that being multiple is something that we've used to our advantage. Joe Sloan obviously loves to do that. We love these bubble screens, these little quick passes, these intermediate passes, but we have to stay ahead of the chains because when we're in third and long, we have struggled all year long.
7: I keep going back to like what happened defensively against Alabama, which is such a quick start. The defense really smacked Alabama in the mouth and got us. We got to have that same kind of start tonight.
10: We have to have that start. And the same goes for our defense on third down. We're the worst on third down in defense in the SEC. We're in the very bottom in the nation on third down. We've just done a really great job of causing turnovers. And to start fast, though, we have to do what we've done at the very beginning of the year. Like, we have to get off the field on third down. We can't have bad mistakes. We can't have bad eyes to start, and we're having to readjust. Like, hey, stay in your gap. It's like they're trying to do too much at the start of the game. Like, the touchdowns against South Carolina, I broke one down on all 22. The one I'm going to talk about, it's just bad eyes. We're trying to do someone else's job. Be where you're supposed to be. Because in the second half, all of a sudden, we flip it around, right? Still giving up chunk play, still not getting off the field on third down, but when we're where we need to be at, we create the turnovers. We're causing fumbles. We're getting interceptions. We're getting the pressures. But when we're not following our keys, we're not doing what it's called, that's when we're getting ourselves in a hole, going down 17 points.
9: So how much harder is that today when we look at this availability report and we see we have five guys on the defense out? Obviously, Antoine Smith, Alex Afari, Jaden Smith. I mean, we can go down the line. But who do you rely on to really lead this defense? Obviously, Jay Bateman and his schematics and everything. But who is the guy on the field that's really going to lead this defense to get off the field on third downs?
10: Truthfully, honestly, and this is not a shot at anyone, the main guys that have made a lot of big plays are still in this game.
9: Yeah.
10: When you look at it, Sam Green, who's been a turnover machine, right? Grant Godfrey, who's been all in the backfield. Jordan at our safety. Ty in our safeties, like Tyrion Nichols, who covered really well against South Carolina, right? He had a couple of chances to get interceptions. You have those players. We are missing key guys, especially key backups. That is a problem, right? Yeah. You don't want to see that.
9: Depth.
10: The depth is going to hurt. But you know, at the same time, you came here for a reason. You got 5 years to play. What are you going to do about it? Because you know you're battle-tested. All these guys have played already. But when it comes to starting fast, they're going to have to do it. Mm-hmm. Like, it's going to be on Ty. It's going to be on Grant Godfrey. It's going to be on Sam Green. It's going to be on Tavion Gasson and Humphrey Grace. Because this offensive line they're playing, even for our offensive line going against this defensive line, it is about to be a physical game. This is an LSU team that is like the old school. I look at that and I'm like, oh, my gosh, this is physical on both sides. So we're going to have to start fast. Lane Kiffin's going to try to hang 80 on us if he can because he struggles against us, and he's going to want to get us going because if they get a first down, it's going to be tempo.
9: He hates coming into Lexington. He's spending too much time at the hot yoga spots.
10: way too much time.
9: Yeah.
7: So did he go? Do we know if he went?
9: Oh, he went this
7: did
9: morning.
7: He went?
9: Yeah, there's a picture posted. And I'll be honest with you, that's my studio. I go to Sterling Hot Yoga, shout out, but I wasn't there this morning.
10: Bougie.
7: I wish you would have been.
9: No.
7: Had you been there this morning?
9: Well, because I was getting notes ready. I was worried about a game.
7: How would that have gone down if you had been there this morning with Lane Kiffin doing yoga? How would that have gone down?
9: I would love to say that I would, like, you know, roll my weights over, like, in his mat or, like, throw some sweat on him or something. But I'll be completely honest with you. I would let him do his thing. But it's the pictures afterwards with all the little girls that really just irks me to death, dude. It's get
7: gross.
9: In and get out. What are we
7: gross.
9: Doing?
7: You got a game, bro.
9: I agree.
10: But you again, to that, right, as a player, as a Kentucky fan, and as a Kentucky football player, that should piss you off because you're thinking, oh, you really don't think we're –
9: He doesn't care.
10: You don't care. Like, oh, you – All right, and people say all the time, don't, you shouldn't, it's the next game. No, BS. Like, you have a head coach that went to a yoga studio before he plays you. That is a slap in the face as a player.
7: Never mind that fact that that's just part of his normal daily
10: ritual.
7: That
10: I don't care.
7: We don't care.
10: Don't care.
7: I would have loved for you all to have been in yoga together.
9: We would have been sweating all over.
7: I would have loved that.
9: We're big hefties, though.
7: I would have loved that. Yeah. That would have been too fun. So, okay, to your point, though, too, Logan, LSU's holding opponents to just 26% on third down. And it's not just a third down problem for Kentucky, right? It's a first and second down problem.
9: Yeah, and it's a second half problem, let's be honest. So we have proven to be a second half team. We come out of halftime, we make our adjustments, we do very well. We score most of our points in the second half. Versus an LSU team that's only given up one touchdown in the second half all season. These guys are really good at making adjustments as well. So it's going to be a chess match today. It really is. I mean, the first half is really going to be feeling each other out, seeing what they want to play. Jay Bateman, Joe Sloan, they're really going to feel each other out. Coming out of half is where this game is going to be won, hoping that the weather will subside to where we can throw the ball, we can actually implement our entire offense. But if not, it's going to be a ground game. It's going to be. We got three guys that are very capable, with Patterson, Barnes, and Baxter, guys that can run the ball. We have one of the best offensive lines in the SEC. I like our chances if it comes to that. But obviously, we would love to have our entire offense going out there and just maintaining the multiple status that we've had up to this point.
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19: Expecting them to show up and be really loud and be very excited. So, you know, that was an elite atmosphere. and I'm expecting it to look and feel like that as well. Obviously, it's a night game, so hopefully people have a lot of fun before and come in ready to roll.
7: That's Will Stein talking about BBN showing up. We have absolutely zero doubt, regardless of what Mother Nature is doing outside, that BBN will absolutely be there and be loud at 7 o'clock tonight. But we've got a special guest with us now. He was a two-time All-SEC selection, an All-American, set the all-time sacks record back in 1989. He is a UK Hall of Famer, knows a thing or two about this Power K logo that we keep talking about, and it's Oliver Barnett. Thank you so much for joining us. We appreciate having you here.
0: Thank you. I'm glad to be here.
7: So you brought in, you came in with gifts, bearing gifts. Well, really not gifts. We consider it a gift.
9: Artifacts, if you will.
7: Artifacts, yeah. Brought your, that's your helmet you brought in with you.
0: Yeah. Well, my wife had to convince me to bring it in, but that, you
7: wives
0: know, being
7: know.
0: Here.
7: Wife always,
0: and,
7: wives
0: you
7: always know.
0: Feeling the vibe in the place kind of brings a little nostalgia back, I think. But that fifth year thing, I might have one more year left.
9: Yeah, we'd love to have you out there now.
7: Whole bunch of people got
10: don't
7: that
10: tempt
7: fifth
10: them.
7: Year. This helmet looks incredible. We love it. We've all been kind of gawking over it because, of course, it has the Power K on it. But it's got the face mask is obviously different. It's got the Wildcat paws that you had to do some things to get those. Nobody they
0: yes.
7: just hand those out for
0: oh, no,
7: anybody.
0: Yeah. You had to earn them, especially in the SEC.
7: Yeah, you had to earn those. So tell us a little bit about your days as a player earning those paws and what that was like for you.
0: They were great. It was something that we could always look forward to on Mondays before practice. I can give you a little story about when I got a couple of them.
9: Yeah,
7: during love
0: our,
7: story. We love
0: my junior
7: story.
0: Year during we were playing LSU, and I was being interviewed by one of the reporters, and they asked me, you know, how do you think you guys would do? And I blurted out, "I'm gonna help Tommy Hotson for lunch."
9: Yeah,
0: and Coach Claiborne pulled me to the side. He said, "You better play your ass off." Fortunately for me, I got two sacks, a cost fumble, and a couple of tackles for loss. So we came out short on the end, but we made up for it our senior year when they played them here and we beat them.
7: I love that because you get to listen, I got you, coach. No problem.
9: Yeah,
7: I got you.
9: Don't worry,
7: I got you.
9: And are the paws individual plays or are those games? Like you earned a paw throughout the entire game or do you get them for a sack? Or?
0: Yes, you get them for the individual
9: awesome.
0: Achievements that you do. You get sacks, cause fumbles, fumble recoveries, interceptions.
9: Man, I wish we still had that going on. It looks sick. And that entire helmet's brutal. Filled up with it. So that's some great memories for
0: yeah.
9: you.
0: Yeah. Really enjoyed my junior year because I had one side was ooh. Nothing but cat paws
9: oh,
0: and
9: yeah.
0: K on that. So Tom Kalinowski hooked me up with that one.
9: Little swag.
0: Yeah.
9: Huh?
7: And this helmet's got, you know, you got the dinks and we see some red or maybe some other colors that are on there. That's a helmet
9: Christy,
7: that's well
9: I mean,
7: lived.
9: You downplayed oh, yeah. that. Not dinks. Those are
10: dents.
9: Those are battle
7: scars right there.
9: They
7: are. You're exactly right. I mean, that's a helmet that Christy. has some stories to tell.
10: When you see a bar across a face mask
7: yeah.
10: like that, that's
7: yep.
10: a dog.
7: So it goes down the middle. So that's
10: yes.
7: the difference, right? You see it's going right down the middle. Yeah.
9: As an offensive lineman, you see the middle bar going across the nose. You're like, hey, can y'all
10: he's
9: come
10: coming.
9: Help me here? Hey, can
10: he's
9: I get
10: coming.
9: Some center help over here, yeah. please? I need help with this guy.
7: Little help.
0: Oh, yeah.
7: Yeah. So you are one of the – there are several of you all that are out there that were able to have your sons play at the University of Kentucky as well. What
0: yes.
7: a special time for you, guys. That's really cool.
0: Oh, yeah. It's a very proud moment because, you know, he kind of walked the same walk I walked. He bled on the same field that I bled on, sweated, and you know it's not you know not unbelievable, but it's just a feeling of pride mm. that you had. So,
7: and these guys know a thing or two about you. Played with
9: yeah,
7: his son.
9: I played with Elijah, and he was a baller. He was probably the strongest dude in the weight room. It was ridiculous. I've heard stories about you in the weight room as well. Now I heard we could squat the house and power clean the house.
0: Oh, yeah.
9: Elijah was not far behind. Believe me, we would see him down the line just squatting 500-600 pounds, and golly, I can't even touch that. So it runs yeah. in the family.
0: Well. When he did it, that was my warm-up set.
9: Oh, wow. There it is.
10: Shots fired.
0: I didn't start getting serious until I got to the 600s.
7: He was
0: still, you know, warming up with 500.
9: Good man.
7: By the way, Elijah is here, by the way, and is listening, taking all this in. So,
9: well, he's a strength and conditioning coach as well. That's what he does for a living now.
7: Yes. And you have some history, too.
10: I have history with him. Yeah. I wasn't actually his counselor, but I worked in CATS with him and seeing him grow and be that guy. And then when I would go in the facility to work out in the morning, I always go over and say, hey, Elijah. And we talk, he always goes, what's up? But then he's over there. I was like, golly, he's just over here slinging weight. But, man, I just want to say y'all have a great young man. He was a joy to be around. We still follow each other on Strava and still talk to this day. Like, cool. And this was, what, 6 years ago now, pushing up? Now you're getting old. Yeah, now. What's up, Elijah? And so, you mean, huge shout out to y'all, man. Y'all have a great young man. And it was fun to see him grow. And he never put his head down. He always worked. He always came in there. He never had a bad attitude. He was just always about doing his job.
0: Yeah. You know, I never, you know, pushed him to try to, you know, be like me when I play. I just told him to go and do what you want to do. Live, you know, your life the way, you know, you want to live it. And it's been perfect. I've always been proud of him, proud of my daughter. You know, she played volleyball in college and everything. So very proud of both of them.
7: Athletic family, to say the least.
9: Well, and personally over here, do you remember your PRs? Do you remember your bench and your squat? Do we have any numbers you can throw around just to make me feel real small?
0: Bench,
10: he knows,
0: was 425, squat 850, power clean 390.
9: Oh,
10: that's squat.
7: Yeah, he remembers. He remembers.
9: 850?
10: Son.
9: I would break.
10: My knees would be very mad at
9: me. God, that's so impressive.
0: Maybe my knees are telling me, too.
7: That's how it is. Well, this has got to mean a lot to you to see the Power K come back. When you were talking about these throwback jerseys, I mean, you wore this jersey. You wore this helmet. You were a part of this logo. This was what you knew about Kentucky. So for that to come back and everybody really embrace it has to mean an awful lot to you.
0: It does. You know, it shows that, you know, Coach Stein appreciated, you know, the time that his father was here. It meant a lot to him. He's prideful of it. And the guys who had the opportunity to wear the Power K during their playing time here, it's, you know, it's rewarding to them knowing that, you know, he was a part of experiencing the time that we were here.
7: Well, he can still go. He looks like he can still go.
9: Well, he said he's ready.
10: He
9: said he's got a fifth year.
7: Did you say that? Yeah.
0: I might make it one play in.
10: Yeah, you know, and the crazy thing is,
9: be a sack. That'd be the difference.
10: In today's landscape, we could probably find a judge to make it happen in Kentucky.
7: No question. Well, listen, we just want to say thank you for being here. Thank you for coming back. Thank you for your legacy and for everything that you did for the program. It's all of you guys laying groundwork to get us where we are today. Big game tonight, so we're so glad that you're here. Glad that we can honor you in this way that you're here with us, and love the thanks for bringing the helmet. Thanks, Mom, for bringing the helmet. That's smart. She knows what she's doing. But thanks for being here.
0: I appreciate it. Thank you guys for helping me. You guys are doing a great job.
7: Well, thank you for that. We've got plenty more of the show coming up. Where you are listening to the Countdown to Kickoff show, driven by Jack Burford Chevrolet on the UK Sports Network.
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0: right back of the line. Snap to Sellers. Handoff straight ahead. And he bounces outside. He goes in untouched. Goldman tried to go up the middle. There was nothing there. And he bounced it out to his left. And there was a massive hole to go in. Standing up. South Carolina leads 13-0.
1: Jabri Coleman with a four-yard touchdown that made it 14-0. Still in the first. Ricky, that felt like a real gut punch, quite honestly. But tell us what happened on that play.
2: We did what I've been saying all year. Eyes were bad, trying to do too much. And you heard Tom say it. It was perfect on the play side. Pushed back the offensive line, bottled up. He ran into the back of his offensive lineman. Next thing you know, he squirts out to the left of their offense, the right of our defense. Our edge player, he was there. Next thing you know, he tried to come inside to get in there. He's untouched. Touchdown. You cannot do that. And we talked about that in all 22. We talk about it in our podcast. You were with us. These are things we can't do. And the reason I picked this isn't to be like a negative Nancy, but for us to win this game, for us to get off to a fast start, we can't have that like we did in the first quarter. We have to be where we're supposed to be, because if our edge player is where he needs to be, he's holding that outside edge where we've seen it, where I highlighted Sam Green on the fumble he caused, where he had to hand it off because Sellers can't go outside. Then he falls back in and causes the strip. That's what we have to do. Do your job and good things come to you. Yes, when you freestyle, sometimes it works, because we hit on that also in all 22 when Jaden Smith did that, where he came inside and made the tackle. But when it doesn't work, it leads to touchdowns. And especially for us, a team that's been struggling to start off fast, we can't afford that against this team, an LSU team who gets a first down, a big play. Lane Kiffin's known for it. They sprint to the line of scrimmage. They get you offside. They get you tired to where you can't sub. We can't go 17 down. We can't go 14 down, especially when we do it to ourselves, because we're not playing Kentucky football. We're wanting to be the star. We're wanting to go make a play that's not meant for us.
3: Well, and Lane Kiffin is known to have an exceptional starting script. I mean, for people who don't know, obviously, you go into a game with 10 to 12 plays that you love versus this defense as an offensive coordinator, right? My biggest question and my biggest worry coming out of last week, obviously we scraped away with that overtime victory in Columbia, South Carolina, but it was the open field tackling that really kind of killed us. Was that Lenore Sellers being a dog, or was that Kentucky defense really struggling to get him down? Because there was a couple plays where Gadsden had him twice, and he just kind of slips away.
1: It's hard to watch.
2: Humphrey Grace. Yep.
3: Sorry, excuse me, Humphrey Grace. But then you look at the game today versus Florida, and he kind of did the same thing versus Florida. So is that Lenore Sellers being a great player, or is that our defense struggling?
2: It's a mix. And, you know, I'm going to give the kid flowers because he still deserves it. He's a great player. He's a great quarterback, and he reminds me of, and this is huge, people don't get mad and get in your feelings, I played against this man, Cam Newton. He was that type of quarterback that was hard to come down, and we lost to them off a game-winning field goal. All he kept doing was falling forward.
3: Yeah.
2: That's all you see Lenore Sellers do. He falls forward. But
1: I remember that like it was yesterday.
2: I remember that last series, him just falling forward. And that's what Lenore Sellers has done to us for 3 years. But like you said, against Florida, the same thing. You saw guys falling off him and missing. He's on scholarship, too, but still, at the end of the day, we have to get him on the ground, right? And we have another quarterback that is second. That's their second leading rusher. Levin's the same exact way. He's their second leading rusher. We have to get him on the ground. We have to wrap up. It wasn't Fuller, who was at the time when we played South Carolina second in the SEC in rushing. He had 48 rushing yards, right? It wasn't him. It was Lenore Sellers, the quarterback, who we having a problem getting down, and we can't have that today. We have to play button-up defense. Again, that touchdown run, be where you're supposed to be. Don't try to do too much, because when we are where we need to be, we make good plays.
1: So that'll be, to your point then, can Kentucky get off the field on third down? LSU's been really good there. They convert almost 52% of the time. We've allowed a 45% third down conversion rate. So got to get off the field.
2: We have to get off the field. This is bad versus good. We're going against one of the best third down teams on offense and defense, and we're one of the worst third down teams on offense and defense. We're going to have to flip that script, and if there's a time to do it, it has to be now. This defense is going to have to get off the field. The offense is going to have to stay on the field. When we've done well against Lane Kiffin, we slow them down. There has been times, again, when we went down there at Ole Miss and knocked them out the playoffs, they started off fast.
3: They did.
2: That first series, I'll never forget it. They were running down the field. Our guys looked tired, but then they slowed down in the second series. But we can't afford that. We can't get down. We have to stay on top of them from the very beginning, because when you get a team like that and you get them to slow down, that script goes out the window, Logan. You know this, because all of a sudden they say, oh, okay, we got to change this. It's not working. Then they start overthinking. They have a quarterback that will throw us the ball.
3: Yes.
2: He will throw us the ball.
3: A couple things. I mean, I think Sam Leavitt is a completely different player than Lenore Sellers. I mean, Sam Leavitt is more of a pocket passer, a guy that likes to kind of gun the ball around. Obviously, he has the legs to make something shake if need be, but that's not his go-to. Mm-hmm. Lenore Sellers really kind of looks to extend plays with his legs. So I love that coming into this game, they still have an incredible back, a guy that can go and average.
2: He's still a man.
3: Yeah, he's averaging 6 yards a carry. Their offensive line is good. This is still LSU, don't get me wrong. But if we can get them off of their opening script, off of what they want to do, make them think a little bit, I love where we're at, especially with this weather. I'll be honest with you. Lane Kiffin didn't come into this game thinking that he was going to have to run the ball 60 times to win it, but that may be very well what happens today.
1: Well, and we've got plenty of folks that are listening. I got a report that it's packed out there. We are inside in the Wildcat Den because we needed to come in to get all of our equipment out of the rain. But I'm hearing that it's packed out there, that the catwalk was great. There was a big crowd out there for that. So we are so thankful that that's the case, that everybody's braving the elements and braving the weather. We've also got folks that are listening to us from all over the place. We've got some Kentucky gals that are down in Gatlinburg that are vacationing down there, and they're all listening to us. So we'll say what's up to them. Hopefully you're staying out of the rain down there as well, too. But it's happening. BBN is coming, and it's happening. So, and we're counting you down. So today's broadcast here on the UK Sports Network is presented by UK Healthcare, the official healthcare partner of Big Blue Nation. Stinny Snaps on the other side of the break. 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
0: Minchie retreats, steps up, floats it, caught, touchdown, Kentucky. Henry Boyer leaks out to the near side, was wide open.
11: Another one.
1: So that was my impact player of the game, by the way, Henry Boyer, just in case anybody was keeping track. But now it's time for Stinny's snaps. That's a pretty good one to break down.
3: Man, it was fun. When you look at that kind of that play and just the situation, it's overtime. South Carolina had the ball first. Lenore Sellers led his offense to an easy touchdown drive to put them up 34-27. Kind of something they've been doing all day long, right? Just really struggled on the run game versus that South Carolina offense. The Cats put together a couple of productive plays, which left us in a third and one situation on the 6-yard line. Joe Sloan, a guy who has proved to be very multiple, very efficient in these situations. He comes out in this condensed goal line set. It's funny because when you watch it on TV, I don't think you understand what he did. We're in 23 personnel. We have four tight ends on the field, Willie Rodriguez, CJ Baxter in the I formation. Kenny puts Willie in motion towards the strong side of the set. Ball is snapped. It's a full slide protection to the weak side, so they're sliding to the left. Tell CJ Baxter, hey, man, I need you to get my hot over here on the right. Willie's in the flat. Mikel Skinner, number 89, are running a deep crossing route. They're kind of doing this rub route to get them a little confused. And then Henry Boyer, all he does is he fakes his pass protection, leaks out uncovered on the goal line. Kenny floats a nice, easy one to him. It's a touchdown for the Cats. Obviously, we get Willie Rodriguez in for the two-point conversion. A very similar play, I'll be honest with you. But when you look at what we did here, we were faking. It was third and one. So we faked this goal line situation where, all right, we're just going to get the first down. We'll have four downs to go for the touchdown. No, we're going for it right now. So South Carolina defense really bit on it. Their linebackers sucked up very hard, expecting that run with C.J. Baxter, and it was just an easy touchdown for Boyer.
1: It did, as we're watching it in such a critical key moment, it did feel easy. I remember thinking that. We were sort of like, wow. I mean, that was... And we're losing it, of course, and cheering, but you're like, wow, that was easy.
3: Well, Joe Sloan, a guy who coached at LSU last year, is very good at manipulating the defense. He understands what that defense is thinking, understands what they are anticipating, and then plays off of it. I mean, it's just typical offensive coordinator, defensive coordinator chess match, and he's winning most of the time right now. You'd love to see him win on first and second down a little more, but a lot of that is technique-driven. As far as the scheme, it should work, but it's a missed block here, a missed catch there, something very small that we can kind of tune up and get right tonight. But going back to the play, man, he really just played off the fact that they thought, we'll just get this first down. We'll have four shots to go into the end zone. No, we want it right now.
1: Well, and speaking of a young man that had, so to talk about a young man having a really big second half as Kentucky was trying to make a comeback here, Kenny Darby, 12 catches, 96 yards and a touchdown. 12 catches is a single game freshman record, and he's the first Wildcat to have that kind of stat line receiving since Randall Cobb did it back in 2010. This young man is just continuing to make big play after big play.
3: He has been nothing but exceptional. He really has been. I mean, especially with Nick Anderson and DJ Miller kind of wishy-washy in our offense right now, he has been nothing but steadfast. The guy, you throw the ball to him, he's either getting a personal or a PI or he's catching the ball. This guy has been incredible. His route tree is exceptional for a young fella to have such crisp route running. It's unheard of, I'll be honest with you. There are a lot of teams in the SEC that are watching him, a lot of teams across the country, let me be honest with you, that are watching him and thinking, hey, man, we need to throw some money at him at the end of the season. We better be able to retain him because he's a guy that we're going to need to get to where we need to go.
2: And I think there's one thing that people don't understand is he showed toughness that last game. He was getting hit.
3: He got popped, didn't he?
1: Oh, he did.
2: He got popped.
1: He did.
2: Remember, he got a little banged up, I think, on one of his first catches.
3: Yeah.
2: Right. And then right before overtime, he got popped on that last one. But that young man gets up. He keeps playing. He's playing hard. And that's encouraging because who you just said did the same thing for us when we were here. 18, Randall Cobb. He would get popped, get up and go. You see that, especially as a young player, as a young receiver. What are we doing? Especially for your older guys. Like, okay, he's doing it. I need to step up too. This freshman's out here eating. It's my turn. And we saw that with Nick Anderson.
3: Yeah.
2: He showed up. Now the thing is, can we continue?
3: 80 yards and a touchdown from Mr. Anderson.
2: Keep digging. Kenny, keep working. Because this LSU's team is big. They're going to be the biggest team you see all year in terms of just looking at pure size. When you play LSU, you've played them. I played. That's just a big team. They have big corners, big linebackers, big everything, and they're going to want to play physical. But when you go against South Carolina, you've seen how he's gotten hit and gotten up. That's encouraging because you're not worried about him folding and being like, oh, my gosh, and being afraid.
3: Well, it's something you can't teach either. You can't go and recruit a guy and think that, like, oh, I'm going to instill toughness into this human. It's something you either have or you don't. I truly believe it's something that is brought upon you at an early age, you know. Your mom and dad didn't pat you on the tail too much. You went out, you got hurt, and they said brush it off.
1: Get up. Rub some dirt on it.
3: Yeah, and he was a guy that did that. And so he has not been the vocal leader that we would want him to be. He's a freshman. He's 18. He's 19 years old. He's going to grow into that position.
1: You're learning what that looks like. What does that sound like? How do you do that? I mean, some of that is I think a true leader is someone that can do both, where they just have some sort of innate ability to be able to do it, but then also you have to find your place and have to learn how to really embrace that and when that works.
3: Well, and it comes with confidence in what you've done on the field. He's slowly getting that recognition and that kind of that reputation as a guy who delivers on big downs. And once that kind of gets instilled in this offense, the next step is easy. Then you just have to start motivating everybody else. Hey, guys, let's go. We're good. We're going to be fine. We saw Will Stein do it for him because he's who he's looking for right now. He's a young fella. He's looking to his head coach. Eventually, these guys are going to be looking towards Kenny Darby.
1: I think that will forever be a moment in his career, in his football career, that he looks back on and says was really a turning point for him.
3: Yeah, because I think it really just proves that football is more than just a game. It's a life lesson. It teaches you how to get knocked down, get back up, continue to go and keep fighting. You're only beaten when you quit coming back. You know, it's not how hard you get hit, it's how many times you get hit and you keep coming back. So he's proven that to be true this year.
1: I said, young man gonna need an ice bath on the way home on Sunday. I said, I hope he's getting one because Lord knows.
3: A little hydration, yeah, and a little contrast. Yeah, he'll be good to go.
1: That's it. All right, we'll unlock exclusive coverage of UK Athletics with UKSN All Access. 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
1: Welcome back into the Countdown to Kickoff show, driven by Jack Burford Chevrolet. These guys, there was some hilarity ensuing during the commercial break, but that's because we're kind of talking about some of these Kentucky LSU connections. So just to keep you posted here, Joe Sloan, he came from there. He was at LSU last season. Nick Anderson, Ahmad Bro, Lance Hurd all played there.
3: The biggest one is Kenny Darby was committed.
1: Darby. Yeah.
3: And when Kiffin came in, said, "We didn't want you.
1: Bro?
3: We're going to make you eat your words tonight." And then obviously Eric Wolford, Mr. Kentucky, Alabama, Mr. Shady is over there as well. So
1: he's now the offensive line coach, of course. That might have been what we were laughing at.
3: Yeah, not a fan.
1: Yeah, so we had to be very careful about how we brought that up and what we said, because Logan feels some type of way about that. So, so there are some real connections there. So we'll be seeing, and I do think, you know, this is you have to be very careful if you're Kenny Darby, because there could be some real emotion, raw emotion associated with trying to have a big game and make some big plays and make some big things happen against a coach that said no. So I do think you have to kind of channel that

0: Randall Cobb.
1: Yeah.
0: Did not get recruited by Tennessee until very late. And then all of a sudden it's like, hey, what are you doing?
2: That's
0: right.
2: Incredible.
0: So, and had to think great about. Games against him. But he didn't go out there and try to do too much. Like you said, just play the game. Young man, you have shown you can play in this league. You have shown that you are up for the moment. You have shown you are physical, tough, and mentally and already been challenged throughout your young freshman career. You had a really bad drop, right, against Texas A&M.
1: Yeah.
0: And then you came back. You got smacked in South Carolina. Then you came back. You got smacked again, and you keep coming back. Don't let this game be the one where the moment gets too big, and you're like, I'm going to show them. You've already shown them.
2: You're currently doing that.
0: You're currently doing it.
1: Well, and I believe his chances are going to be limited, yeah. too. I mean, with this weather, I don't know how often we're going to be able to throw the ball. So we just need him to be consistent. Just be a persistent guy going out there, be an easy target, find that soft spot in the defense, and do what you've done all year.
2: Another storyline, perhaps a hot take, maybe not really a hot take, not a hot take at all, is the fact that Kentucky fell out of the AP Top 25 is just dumb.
0: I'm going to take this one real quick.
1: Please
2: That's
1: do.
0: Because this one pisses me off.
1: Yeah.
0: I don't care.
2: Yeah.
0: Because people all the time, and not Logan's huge on this, it's not coach speak. As a player, if you're not pissed off, there's a problem.
2: Mm-hmm.
0: Because you fell out the top 25 after winning two games on the road. You tell me how Oklahoma State is ranked, and they lost to Tulsa, and you're not. You have to feel some type of way. Because
2: I definitely feel some type of way.
0: Get it, I'm saying that for a reason, because no matter what, you played here while you were winning.
1: Yeah.
0: You went to bowl games. I went to bowl games here winning. We never got respected.
1: No.
0: Like, you don't. And that is just a chip you have to hold forever if you're a Kentucky football player.
2: Fans hold it too.
0: And a fan, right? But especially as a player, because no one ever believes you're going to do anything. And it just showed with that. Like, oh, you got to win, fall out, but then we're going to make these other two. What? Huh?
2: So Will Stein is the only coach in Kentucky history to win his first two road games in the SEC. Everybody knows how hard it is to win on the SEC, in the SEC on the road.
1: Yeah. Well, that's the problem for me is, like, it irks me the fact that we went down to Columbia, South Carolina. We won. We went in overtime. It was a dogfight. It was. But then you look at them today. They went and dog walked Florida. Everybody was super high on Florida. John Sumrall is doing incredible things there. They play hard. But, boy, they just got smoked by South Carolina.
2: At Florida.
1: So it's never Kentucky is a good team. It's they caught the other team on a bad day. That's where we kind of get this chip on our shoulder. But on the other side of it, it's good. We've been here before. This is what we're used to doing. We like to play with a chip on our shoulder. Let's be honest. There's a lot of fans out there that don't want us to be ranked in the top 25 because then we kind of get complacent. We get comfortable. We're still hungry, man. Even if we were 23, 22, whatever we were, it doesn't matter. We're still hungry. And Will Stein said it earlier in his press conference this week that he really doesn't care about where we are in the AP Top 25. And I believe him. I mean, it doesn't change the way he is preparing for this game. It doesn't change the way he's coaching this team. They're still going out there and doing everything they can to win versus LSU tonight.
2: Ticks me off, too.
1: I'm never the voice of reason, but here I am right now.
2: Well, it just doesn't make sense. None of it really adds up. None of it makes sense. I'm thinking, who are you all voting for? Who are these people voting for? And what are you voting? What are you basing your voting on? So,
1: if Josh Pate doesn't have a vote in the AP Top 25, I don't care. Josh Pate's the only one that I take his opinion on very seriously.
2: Oh, interesting.
1: I'll be honest with you.
2: It's dumb. All right. 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
2: I think they're really well coached. I think he's done a great job of bringing energy into the program, coming in, and they're really sound. They run really cool plays on offense, problematic plays, and they're really sound on defense. They don't do a ton of things. They coach really well, and their players definitely believe in their systems, and he's got them playing with a lot of confidence.
3: So that's Lane Kiffin talking about Kentucky's offense. And here's a stat for you. LSU leads the SEC in both total offense and total defense, and they rank in the top 20 nationally in both. So, Logan, a real concern here all the way around, but they rank number one in the country in first downs allowed with 11. They only give up 11 first downs per game. But what do you see from this LSU defense that is the biggest concern for you?
4: Yeah, it's really how stingy they are in the second half. I'll be completely honest with you. They've only given up one touchdown in the second half all season. They've got a couple key defensive players in Prince Will and Deuce Gerald's. And
3: I was waiting on you to say that guy's last name.
4: No, I completely went over. Umanamilian. He's the edge.
3: I think that's close, actually.
4: I believe it is. Yeah. I looked it up. Yeah, I've forgotten, close. Though. Uh-huh. But, I mean, he's a guy who's got 9 sacks and 13 tackles. I mean, he's a playmaker. He's a guy that can really wreck our offense if he gets on a good game. And they've got a defensive tackle named Deuce Gerald, man. He's a guy that is a big, thick dude. He recorded a sack versus McNeese State, but he's really kind of a two-gapper, a guy that clogs these holes in the run game. And then when you look at the secondary, they've got a guy named DJ Pickett. He's had 3 interceptions in 2024. He really plays off of his size, and he has great ball skills, but he's a big dude, but he plays off of that ball very well. And they've got a safety nickel like hybrid guy, a star in our defensive concept, who started all 13 games in 2025. He's just a veteran player for them. But when you look at our offense and how we can really attack this LSU defense, especially with this weather, that was kind of how I did my notes today, expecting a hurricane, you know. It's the quick passes. It's the slants, the hitches, the crossing routes. We have got to be able to beat that rush, because these guys can rush and get to the quarterback with 4 guys. They don't need to add any extra people. The screens and the misdirections. You heard Lane Kiffin kind of give props to Joe Sloan and Will Stein. They have these cool plays and all these misdirections. But really, it's just scheme, man. He's scheming off of the defense that we're playing. We're very good at doing that.
3: So let me ask you a question about pass protection then in that situation, because they are they have 22 sacks. LSU has 22 sacks on the season. So when we think about pass protection, how much time is enough time for Kenny Minchie to be able to get done what you think we should or could get done offensively? Because he's not going to get a ton of it.
4: Well, the rule of thumb is an offensive lineman is 3 seconds. You got to give your quarterback 3 seconds at least. Anything less, you're struggling. Anything more, it's a bonus. But when I look at our offensive line, one of the best in the SEC, and then I look at our tight end core, a guy and a group that can go in and help chip and help block all day long, I have no doubt in my mind that we're going to be able to give Kenny Minchie the time that he deserves.
3: Okay.
4: Because we're going to go and we're going to get into 6-7 man protection. We'll go in max pro if we have to. We'll have 2 tight ends on the line of scrimmage helping this offensive line stop this rush. That means we have limited threats downfield, but we're still going to have time to hit them. But we need to have selective deep shots. That's something that we didn't do versus South Carolina. We never really got to that first down on plus territory and thought, all right, let's take a shot here. Let's go and do it. It's kind of different. You have to be very selective in it, because something I was preaching about earlier in the show is we have to win first, second downs. There's obviously that chance where you throw that incomplete pass and now you're 2nd and 10, you're 3rd and 10. But we've got to pick those and hit a couple of those. And then Minchie, man, He did really well versus South Carolina, but we need him to show his mobility a little more. He's going to have to get out of the pocket. He's going to have to extend plays with his legs. We're going to have to see him roll to the right side. He struggles when he rolls to his left, throwing across his body. If we can get him scrambling out to the right side of the pocket and throwing downfield, we're going to see some success with that. And then really, at the end of the day, we have to finish drives. If we get the ball in the red zone, we have got to get 6 points. We can't settle for field goals versus these guys.
3: That's it. All right, from the offensive side of things for LSU, they get it done.
5: Downhill runs, just like USC. But their offensive line is big. They're your typical big offensive line where they're going to lean on our defensive line and they're going to hit us on the hip. If our defensive line is not strong in their gaps, it's going to be a problem because they have really good vision. But when it comes to them throwing the ball, we're going to have to watch for Watkins, who's averaging 15.4. They also have Harris, who's averaging 21. But then a problem that can happen is they have a huge tight end that is 6'7", 237.
4: Trey Diggs.
5: That's a big boy. And he is third in their team.
3: So on the availability report, though, he was doubtful.
4: That's bull crap.
5: We'll see how doubtful he is.
3: Was it doubtful or was it out? I'm checking. Go.
4: He went now.
5: We're going to have to stop that. But then it's a death by a thousand cuts, right? We can't overthink and try to boil the ocean. We're going to have to go out the field on. Oh, so he's out.
4: He's out.
5: We're good then on that one. Forget what I just said right there, right?
3: Yeah.
5: But we're going to have to make sure we keep everything in front of us because what they like to do is rub routes. Almost exactly what we did with South Carolina. They had one play, I remember seeing it, where it was basically a pick play for one guy to be open across the field. If your communication is not there where we've struggled at, it can be a long day. So our defense is going to have to be pointing and communicating and knowing where it's at. And we're going to have to maintain Levitt. He is their second leading rusher. But you know what? I hope it stops raining. He will throw you the ball. I've been saying it all week on every single thing we've done.
3: You said it last week. We just didn't catch him.
5: We just didn't catch him, right? Said it against Marcel Reed. Mm-hmm. This is another one. Who will throw you the ball? The kid had more interceptions than touchdowns. If we play our defense, we can create the turnovers. And guess what happens when you do that against Lane Kiffin's offense? They start to falter, and it starts to look crazy and out of whack. We have to just play sound football and not let this offensive line lean on us and get us out of our gaps to where they can get big chunk runs.
4: They're front runners. I agree with you. Their offense, I mean, Lane Kiffin, his scheme is built upon building on leads, not building on comebacks. He wants to go and continue to drive that score up. He's not good at playing from behind.
3: Two more segments for us, and we are going to wrap it up. You're listening to the Countdown to Kickoff Show, driven by Jack Burford Chevrolet on the UK Sports Network.
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11: He's going the right place with the ball early on in the game. It's not just the quarterback. He obviously is the one that has the ball and everybody's watching in a particular moment. So I think there's a lot of factors in starting fast. Obviously, great quarterback play helps. 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Great connection with every all 11 helps. And so I don't know if there's necessarily something that we're doing. I think it's just it's growth opportunities. The guy started his fifth game in college football and, you know, brought us back from 17. So we want to continue to improve, and he wants to improve, and we all want to start fast.
3: That's Will Stein talking about Kenny Minchie, of course, you know, wanting to start fast, but just continuing to see the improvement out of Minchie. We say it every single week. He just gets better and better and is so steady.
4: Confident.
3: Yes.
4: You know, we've said it a bunch, and he's slowly growing into a confident guy. He's so calm, cool, and collected. You see him in his press conferences, he never raises his voice. He's the same guy. It's crazy. And you can see him on TV when he's talking to the offense in the huddle. He you can kind of tell when a quarterback's yelling because you see the veins in his neck popping out. This guy's like at the dinner table just talking about politics. I mean, he's just normal
3: conversation.
4: He's calm, cool, and collected. He's confident in what Joe Sloan's got him running. He understands that it's going to work if they execute well. It's going to be a lot of that today, but there's a couple matchups that we need to look at. If you're taking a look at where this game, I mean, Ricky and I were talking about it in the break. Line of scrimmage is where this game's won today, right?
5: Line of scrimmage.
4: Lance Hurd versus Prince Will. This guy has had 9 sacks on the year so far. He's a baller. Lance Hurd is obviously a baller. We talked about that play last week. He had 2 pancakes in a single play. Didn't even skip a step. It was like he was just running a 40. It's things you don't see as an offensive lineman. There's that matchup that we need to watch.
3: Everybody should be watching that at some point. I know it's hard to kind of, you know, your eyes go to where. Watch that match. Just watch those guys.
5: It's an
3: watch
5: NFL
3: those guys.
5: Matchup. Yeah, this is an NFL matchup of 2 potential high first round picks that are about to go against each
4: draft
5: other.
4: Draft picks, exactly.
5: These are 2 draft picks, and trust me, they're both talking and they know it, and the coaches have said, hey, you're going to see him again on Sunday.
3: Who wins?
4: 100%.
5: Win. So here's the first one.
4: And then you look at the interior of the line with Colton Price, Integra Shibola, and Owasa Lennon. They're going to have their hands full with Deuce Gerald, this defensive tackle. This guy's a two-gapper, man. When I say two-gapper, it's hard for people to understand. He's literally, his main goal is to take up blocks and to take up space where we cannot run the ball. So he's trying to take as many blocks as possible, drop that knee, and clog that hole. And he does it very, very well. The line of scrimmage is where we win this game today.
3: And defensively?
5: On the defensive side, it's the same. Like, it's going to be all of them. Because this offensive line from LSU is heavy. They're big. And when I say, people don't understand this, they're really good at their duo blocks and their doubles and really getting defensive linemen on the hip. If they hit you on the hip and they scoot you over, there's a gap for the running back.
4: So
5: I bet they won. So I bet this has been preached and drilled down their throat all week. You have to stay low and physical, because that's one thing. I'm going to circle back to LSU's defensive line. When I've seen them play, they look like they're coming out the sleds every single time with how physical and low they are. We're going to have to match that intensity on our side of the ball with our defensive line, like I know we can with Tavion and Harkless and Jaden Williams and Humphrey Grace. We're going to have to be physical because they're going to want to try to run. So you can have the quarterback runs with Levis so he can spread out to then be able to boot and then throw over top and beat us dinking and dunking. The next thing you know, play action. It's going to be more physical than we all think. I know we want him to pass, but I really think this is going to come down between both defense and offensive lines.
4: And something we haven't seen between Humphrey Grace and Gadsden is really dropping that knee and taking up those double team blocks. You know, they're kind of more of a upfield rusher trying to create chaos in the backfield. We need Harkless, man. Harkless is going to have a big, big game today. We need him to really eat up those interior offensive linemen, allow those holes to be stopped up, and make that running back bounce it to the outside for our linebackers to go and get the tackle.
5: And I want to say one more thing before we break it. I know people talk about we haven't had a lot of pass rush, but you know what people don't understand is this. I found this out. We lead the SEC in pressures on the quarterback. The thing is, we're not finishing. We have to finish, though. Pressures also have. That's how we've caused some turnovers, how we've forced quarterbacks to throw us the ball. We just got to catch it. But we have to continue to get after the quarterback. So what we're calling in our defense line is working. Our DBs are getting there. We just have to finish. Keep getting the pressures.
3: We sit here talk about this being physical and winning the line of scrimmage. I'm not sure that we could draw that up any better for my fellas on the pregame radio show. This is exactly what y'all want to be talking about. This is what dreams are made of, isn't it, Ricky?
5: Yep.
3: That's it. All right, we've got one more segment for us coming up. 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
11: Yeah, that's. I think it's all the above. It's a guy that plays within the scheme and then an elite competitor and player, you know, and guys like that, they're a big, strong, physical, see the ball, have great football IQ and instincts, just tend to make those types of plays. So I think it's all the above.
3: That's Will Stein talking about Sam Green. This guy was the epitome of an impact player last week. Did you pick him? Was the Sam Green your pick?
4: I believe so.
3: I thought it was, maybe. All right, six tackles, but more importantly, he forced two fumbles, really changed the complexion of the game for Kentucky. So those were the first of his career, actually, too, by the way, those two forced fumbles. But a great pick, by the way, for impact player of the game. But that's where we are. It's time now for our Kroger Keys and tell you what the statistics that we think will stand out and what Kentucky needs to do to get a win and who our impact players will be. So mine's Kenny Minchie. I haven't picked him all season long, so I figure I'll go with Kenny.
5: I'm going to go with Ty Bryant. I think there's going to be opportunities for our secondary to make plays in both the running and passing game. We have a quarterback that will throw us the ball. Ty has been there. We might see some blitzes coming from showing Ty showing up and getting a sack. So I'm going to go with Ty, and then the key stat.
3: It's going Wait a minute.
5: Oh,
3: Logan.
4: Calm down. Key player, C.J. Baxter Jr., man. Okay. I think that winning first and second down is going to be paramount today. He's a guy that's shown that he can do that for us. 68 carries, 361 yards, six touchdowns. He's averaging 5.3 a tote. He's a guy that I would be feeding the pill to.
3: All right, your Kroger keys. We got to give Kroger some love.
5: Oh, yeah, you're right. My bad, Kroger.
3: Yeah, there you go. What's your Kroger key?
5: We're probably all going to say the same thing. Third down defense. We have to get off the field. Like, we have to. I don't care if it's half a yard and we've done great on stopping fourth downs. Get off the field on third. We have to control the field possession. We have struggled with field possession this season, and that's why we've been playing from behind. So third down defense.
4: Yeah, I'm right there with you, man. Third down conversions. We need to be 50% or better. Coming into this game, we're last in the SEC in third down conversions. We're 13 for 53. It hurts me to even say that. We're well below 25%. LSU, on the other hand, second in the SEC at 41 of 79. They're well above 50%. That's going to be a big key to this game.
3: Okay, so I wanted to go with third downs, but I went a little, just slightly different with time of possession, because both teams are almost even when it comes to time of possession. But if we win time of possession, then that means we're getting first down. That means we're converting on third down. Yeah. That means we're sustaining our drives, and that means that we're offense is staying on the field and keeping that high-powered LSU offense off the field. So I'm right there with you because I think both directions on third down. But I think if we possess the ball, that means that all those things are happening.
4: That's the biggest gap between LSU and Kentucky is really the conversion on third down. So if we can minimize that gap, be very efficient in the run game and the pass game, I think we're going to see success.
3: Normally we would hear the band walking by and we get very excited about that. We are in Wildcat Den inside the stadium. We did hear the band though.
4: We are,
3: and they're here. And listen, those dudes are battling too because they're battling the elements. They're living, going through it. The cheerleaders, the dance team, they don't stop dancing. They don't stop cheering. They don't stop playing the band just because of a little rain. So this is all everybody's here. Everybody's battling, ready to go. 7 p.m. kick. Let's go, fellas. Rushing the field? If they win, you rushing the field?
4: Heck yeah, we're rushing. Let's go. Come on. I don't need to act like we've been here before. Let's celebrate.
3: All right. That does it for us. We're headed inside Kroger Field. Dick, Jeff, and Tom are going to take you all the way up to kickoff. Thanks for listening to the Countdown to Kickoff show driven by Jack Burford Chevrolet on the UK Sports Network.
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8: When it comes to football for the Kentucky Wildcats, taking on the LSU Tigers is always a challenge, but not insurmountable. The Cats went on the road in 1998, shocking the Bayou Bengals with a game-winning field goal. Tom Leach had the call, punctuated at the end by a primal scream from our buddy, the late, great Jeff Van Note.
9: Good snap. It's down. Kick is on the way. It's gone! Kentucky wins!
8: Yeah! And then in 2007, perhaps the greatest game ever played in then Commonwealth Stadium, a triple overtime upset of top-ranked LSU. Stevie Johnson scored the winning touchdown.
18: Winston, pump fake. He floats it. Man wide open. Got it!
8: And then Braxton Kelly made the game-saving stop.
19: I don't know what to say. It's a big play in my life. And I just look at it as another play in football that's making a play. And as long as I'm making plays, I'm fine with it. Hopefully everybody else is too.
8: All of this goes to tell us anything can happen tonight, and Mother Nature just might have a say in how this one unfolds. Kentucky has twice this season shocked the football world with comeback victories in the SEC, and the Cats just might make more headlines and memories at Kroger Field. Hi again, everybody. I'm Dick Gabriel. Welcome to UK Sports Network coverage of Kentucky football. It's the Cats and the Tigers. And coming up, Tom Leach and Jeff Pecora will break things down as we count you down to kickoff here on the UK Sports Network.
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8: Back at Kroger Field, joined by the guys who will call the action, Tom Leach and Jeff Pecora. And guys, I will ask both of you about the weather because I think we're pleasantly surprised, maybe jinxing us. No rain right now, but a lot of wind. How does this play out, do you think?
2: Well, the wind certainly should be a factor. Looking at the ribbons atop the uprights and then the flags atop the stadium, and those don't always move the same way as the wind can swirl in here at different heights, but they're all going from the Nutter Fieldhouse toward the Nicholasville Road end of this stadium. And so for kickers and punters, it'll be a factor. And then according to my weather app, there's no mention of rain now the rest of the night until, or at least through this game. So we'll hope that's correct. For your sake.
8: Thank you.
4: Yeah, I'll tell you, Dick, the one thing that Bill Mech told me last night and then earlier today is it's not going to be the rain. It's going to be the wind that is going to right. cause havoc tonight because as this front passes, he goes, it's going to be hit or miss for rain, but the wind could be up into 30s to 40 miles per hour bursts and things like that. So it could affect the passing game, especially down the field.
2: One of the greatest throws I have seen in this facility was, it was an afternoon game, but it was a blustery wind.
11: and Jared Lorenzen threw a 40-yard post pattern to Aaron Boone into the wind and hit him as he slid into the end zone for a touchdown.
12: I remember that play, and we should not have been surprised. Watching the Kentucky kickers, and I couldn't tell which one it was. One of them, I guess just to see what would happen, teed one up from what amounted to 55 yards and was just shy of the crossbar into the wind. So the kickers were out a little bit early tonight, and it was funny because kickers from both teams, you know, they're supposed to divide the field a certain way. Well, kickers from both teams were kicking at either end just to test the wind. So, yeah, and it'll change. It'll probably change by kickoff. All right, it is homecoming, and Jeff Pecoro, I always ask you about this, and you and I talked about it all week, it seemed like, on podcasts and radio shows. And I always wondered, was homecoming really that big a deal to the players? I know it is to the alums, to parents, but to the players, did it really matter? And your answer was an emphatic yes.
22: Yeah, I just think that, you know, on these days, there's so much more yesterday and last night and then today, since it's a night game, from family and friends and your girlfriend and whoever. There was just so much stuff. And what I mean by that is just the outside people, you know, that you can't really concentrate on the game. So, and I think it mattered a little bit more because obviously a lot of guys on the team dated girls who were up for homecoming queen and things like that. And, you know, and everybody else is having fun and you're sitting in a hotel until, you know, 7 o'clock at night. So, yeah, I just think it means a little more to these guys.
12: Dom, I'm looking forward to hearing your pregame comments from Will Stein, but he has been the talk of the town, of the state, and of the nation after that win last week over South Carolina, maybe even more so than the A&M victory. And then South Carolina turns around today and really hangs one on Florida down there. So it kind of solidified what Kentucky did down there in Columbia. But LSU, totally different kind of team, different challenge. And another good mobile quarterback and a tall order.
11: Yeah, it seems like every week there's a quarterback that can hurt you with his legs. That'll be one thing to watch early in this game is how much does Sam Leavitt run and move around, because he didn't do much of that last week against McNeese State in their blowout win, but they didn't need him to. And he's coming off a hamstring issue, and those things can linger, and they can, I guess, Jeff, I'm right about this, tighten up a little bit in this kind of weather.
22: Oh, yeah.
11: So that Kentucky will be really paying attention early to see if he's, you know, inclined to scramble, or do they even run some designed runs for him? Because if they don't, it can change a little bit probably about how Jake Bateman calls the game. The other thing is Kentucky's, when talking about the Kentucky defense, they're really thin. And if he is, Leavitt is running, it puts a strain on your secondary and your linebackers to be aware of that. And Kentucky has its starting inside linebackers of Godfrey and Barnes good to go. But after that, the guys who would be 3, 4, and 5, if you rank them 1 through 10 of your linebackers, aren't available. Antoine Smith injured last week. Alex Safari taken out by the legal system, at least for the moment. And then Tavian Wallace is not back yet. I think they believe they'll get him back before too long. Alex, maybe if something in the legal system goes his way, could get back. So they're really thin there. So, you know, I think they've got a package, for example, for Sam Green that they'll try to steal some reps that way. Just to, you know, you don't want to have to play Godfrey and Bo Barnes every snap, especially at the pace LSU likes to play.
12: Jeff, I was talking to Will Stein before the game and some of the players last week after, and you did too, about where this team is mentally and emotionally following that win at South Carolina and the way they won it, and all the messages from Will Stein. And if everybody saw the uncut video that was so great, the latest chapter from UK Sports Video, you know, this team's confidence, I got to think, is at the highest point right now, clearly, that it's been all season. It's got to be that way, of course, against LSU. But these guys are leaning on each other at the right time, aren't they?
22: Yeah, I think this is a really close-knit team, too. I mean, we've seen that in the things that Will has talked about throughout this season. And when you talk to the guys, especially the leaders of this team. They're always talking about the other players and stuff. So I think this is a close-knit team, and that helps when you come into games like this against ranked opponents and teams that are, you know, the favorite on your home turf.
12: And Jeff, one of the things you mentioned last week was you'd like to see them get the ball more to Nick Anderson. Mm-hmm. And it's almost like you sent a memo to the coaching staff, because while Kenny Darby, just remarkable, had a huge game statistically, some of the clutch catches and the big touchdown that put Kentucky ahead came from Nick Anderson. Kind of a breakthrough for him, wasn't it? And
22: yeah.
12: He's an former LSU guy.
22: Yeah, and again, with DJ out last week, you know, you move some guys around, and he had to step up, and he did. I mean, that's what you talk about when you know, I know it sounds so cliche when you say next guy up, but he did, and he knows, because he's been there before. And I think that just gave him the confidence that we're going to see just the tip of the iceberg last week, and maybe he really starts to come on for this team and become a deciding factor.
12: Tom, we have seen this stadium rock for big Kentucky-Georgia games, the Alabama game earlier this year. It's kind of slow filling in right now. I've got to think because of the weather, but I got to think we're going to see another crazy night at Kroger Field.
11: Absolutely, and the better the start goes for Kentucky, the louder, the more impactful the crowd will be, I would think.
12: And we have seen the Power K all over the stadium, middle of the field, our producer's hat, Will Stein with a Power K lapel pin. And Jeff, I know you love that because you played within the Power K, didn't you? You wore the Power K in your uniform.
22: Yeah, the whole time I was here, we were Power K. It started in the mid-70s, and it went all the way to 91, I think it was, with Coach Curry here. You know, here's the thing, and I've talked to guys all week, and I did a little thing about it on air the other night at 18, and I think it's cool. But once the game starts, you know, I was talking to Jeff Badette at practice the other day, and he goes, yeah, man, it's awesome to see these guys, you know, with the throwback uniforms. But once the game starts, it's more for the fans. And the people that are around the program more so than the players. But it's still cool to see when you look out there.
12: Yeah, and you got a feel for Will Stein, who, you know, admits that his first piece of Kentucky gear was a plastic helmet with a Power K. We've all seen the pictures. I mean, why not? If you're the head coach, why not do that? And, of course, it's a bit of an homage to his dad, who was one of your teammates, and all these guys. But the bottom line, like he said, is, you know, now you got to win. You know, whatever you're wearing, you got to win. It's going to look a heck of a lot better if and when you do that. We are counting it out of kickoff now, 23 minutes away on the UK Sports Network.
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12: Welcome back to Countdown to Kickoff. Dick Abriel with you. Quarterback Sam Leavitt leads LSU into Lexington, a man Will Stein knows all too well after nearly convincing him to become a Kentucky Wildcat. He talked about the Tiger signal caller with Tom Leach.
11: Will, let's talk about LSU first. Leavitt's a guy you know well. You brought him in for a visit. What does he do especially well when he's playing at his best?
1: Well, he can make every throw. He's really mobile. He's super competitive, high football IQ, and has played in some really big games. He took Arizona State to the playoffs a few years ago. So he's a guy that is, you know, one of the best in the country when he's at his best.
11: We know that he can run. Are they designed runs, or is he mainly hurt you with scrambling?
1: They do have some designed quarterback runs, but he is a good scrambler. Think about more like Johnny Manziel type scrambles than Lenore Sellers or some of these other guys that we played as of late. So he's very shifty, he's quick, and he's confident.
11: When you go back and look at the game on tape from the defensive side, your guys obviously did a lot of good things, especially on fourth downs. And with Sellers, it was like they had the right call several times, just didn't get him on the ground because he's such a unique challenge physically.
1: Yeah, 100%. We worked all week on tackling. We work every single week on tackling. So it's just about finishing the play, and I'm excited for our guys to get that done today.
11: What are the things beyond Leavitt that are concern you when you're preparing for LSU?
1: Well, they play with great tempo on offense. They have good scheme. They have playmakers on the outside. And, you know, they do a really good job coaching both on all three phases. So it'll be a big challenge for us.
11: Defensively, you're sort of a little thin at that inside linebacker spot. And a lot of guys played a lot of snaps last week. Is it just kind of a thing where you talk to guys, you just got to really focus on this? We need you for more snaps today. We wish you didn't have to play you 70, but we do.
1: Yeah, I mean, that's exactly right. There's really nobody else to put in at this point, so we're going to have to be creative with our rotations and really putting guys in spots that they might not have played before, a lot of snaps, but I feel confident our guys are bought in, and Jay's done a great job up to this point, and really since he's been here, with being adaptable to our scheme and just working through it.
11: When, as much as you care to elaborate on this, can you put guys from other positions into that inside linebacker if you need to, if somebody gets dinged up a little bit? Or is it playing, just moving guys up that haven't gotten many reps yet, but we're on the depth chart?
1: It's all the above. You know, I think when you switch positions, you're kind of robbing Peter to pay Paul as well. So you got to be smart with it, and can't do a bunch of snaps with that. But yeah, we'll have a great plan on Saturday.
12: More with the voice and the coach when we come back as we count you down to kickoff here on the UK Sports Network.
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12: Welcome back to Countdown to Kickoff. Kenny Minchie and the UK offense are looking at a stiff test tonight in the LSU defense.
8: More with Tom Leach and Will Stein.
11: LSU's defense, the offense gets all the talk because of Coach Kiffin's background, but their defensive numbers are really strong, too. What jumps off the tape at you?
1: Big, fast, aggressive, play press man-to-man, loaded boxes to run the football in. So you have to be at your best against these guys. They got, you know, great guys on the perimeter, great guys on the interior, so it's a tough defense.
11: A lot of blitzing?
1: Yeah, I mean, not like South Alabama, but enough. I mean, Blake Baker is historically known to be a very aggressive play caller, but I think it's problematic because they can just play cover one and rush their four up front, and that's what I think gives people fits, is that you have tight matches on the outside, not a lot of places to go with the football, and then a really aggressive defensive line that one of their players is leading the nation in sacks right now.
11: When you look at Kenny, last week seemed to have a little more success with the scrambles. You talked about he was climbing the pocket better. Just the all those fundamental things for a quarterback, is it pretty significant growth you're still seeing week to week? So there's a lot of upside left?
1: Oh, 100%. I think that's with our entire team, you know, and our coaching staff. We're always trying to find ways to get better. Kenny specifically has done a great job each week of improvement, and it's never perfect. The quarterback's the most, looked at position in all of sports, and so there's always going to be nitpicks for every single play that he does. But he's more of a guy that he looks at himself every single day too, and how he can get better. So he's done a really good job this week of continuing to improve, and I think he's had a really strong week of prep.
11: Just overall, you've been pleased with what you've seen in practice?
1: Yeah, 100%. Our guys are bought in, they're locked in, they're ready to roll.
11: The group up front, to have so many new guys, people always talk about how an offensive line has to gel. But these guys seemingly have been above average in terms of getting together without having known each other before.
1: Yeah, they're very well connected. They're guys that love hanging out with each other, being in that room together. Great communicators. I mean, Colton Price, you know, I don't think we talk about him enough, what he does up front for us on a play-by-play basis, communicating with Kenny, getting everybody in the right IDs, and playing really well. So it's going to take their best this Saturday for us to have success on offense, but that's what I'm expecting. They're, you know, one of the best, if not the best, offensive line unit in the entire country.
11: You know, kind of a theme, it seems, every week to kind of get your message across to the guys for what's most important that week. Has that come together already for this game, or how does that come together for you?
1: Yeah, I mean, we build messaging each week, which really fits what the week's all about, and a lot of it's prepped even in the summer, just so we're not reactive on our messaging with our guys. And really, this week's all about our DNA. You know, we talk about connection and accountability and toughness and sacrifice and what that means to this group, and that's what I'm expecting to show up on Saturday is our DNA traits in that game. And it's never going to be pretty. It's never going to be easy, especially in this league. But for us to win this game, it's going to take all of those factors for us to win, and obviously making plays. And again, our guys practice really hard. They play really hard, and we plan really well as coaching staff, and I'm expecting it to show up on Saturday.
11: Good luck.
1: Thanks. Go Cats.
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12: So far this game, at least the pregame, has everything. A packed house, a flyover, Dr. Everett McCorvey singing the national anthem, or at least getting it started, and then leading the crowd singing through the rest. It has been spectacular so far. And now the honorary captains are coming out onto the field, including Braxton Kelly, Tavar Lindley, and they're carrying a power K, Jacob Tammy, and Andre Woodson. Jeff Pecoral, it's kind of a goosebumps night, not just because of the weather, isn't it? Well, I guess we're waiting on Jeff to return. So we will tell you that the wind is absolutely fierce. Standing here on the floor of the stadium, it doesn't feel as stiff as it looks like when you go and look at the American flags and you look at the pennants on top of the stadium. And Jeff, I was just saying that it's kind of a goosebump kind of night, isn't it?
22: Well, it really is. And, you know, it was pretty calm an hour ago, 30 minutes ago, 15 minutes ago. But now, goodness, those flags on top of the stadium are standing straight out, Dick. It is really going to affect the way this ball flies through the air, kicking and throwing the football.
12: So what's going to affect the Kentucky Wildcats? We always talk about a fast start, but, man, they took control of that Alabama game with incredible energy in the first quarter. And I've got to think they're going to try to match that tonight.
22: I think this is the type of game, because of the wind, that you really have to, as Guy Morris used to say, play big boy football. You've got to go out there and run the ball down the field. It's a perfect night for Mo Williams, you know, for one of C.J. Baxter, one of them to channel Mo Williams tonight.
12: Well, that means control the ball on the ground, because as you and Tom were saying earlier, this wind is going to affect the passing game. But I keep thinking back to the fact that LSU has got one of the top defenses in the country, if not the SEC, and they're going to try to make things uncomfortable for Kenny Minchie. What do you think we'll see there?
22: Well, if you can run the football, that slows down what they like to do. They are really good at the edge on both sides. Both their defensive ends are really good. So you run it between the tackles. And if Kentucky can get some success with that early, that just opens up other things. We talk about that all the time. Establish your running game to open up the passing game.
12: And they did that last week at South Carolina. Really, it was a passing game that caught on, and then the run game
22: took over. Yeah, it was kind of reversed last week. But I think that they just saw, well, in every game, you try to find the weakness of that defense. And in the defense last week, it was the secondary. And Kentucky took advantage, because on every drop back, there were guys that were just running open in the secondary.
12: One other celebrity showed up, came up in one of the vehicles to midfield, is Dickie Lyons Jr. He's got the microphone. He's going to lead the cheers of Blue White. Who better to do that? And you remember that big lick he laid on his buddy from LSU during that upset win over the Tigers in 07. Kind of getting out of kickoff now, 7 minutes away on the UK Sports Network.
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0: 1, 2, 3. On the UK Sports Network. They say it's dangerous to grab a tiger by the tail, but the Wildcats have the whip to make these kittens behave. It's a massive SEC clash as Kentucky looks to take the next step in this dynasty

0: Weber. Good evening, everyone. It's Tom Leach along with former Wildcat wideout Jeff Pecoro, and down on the sidelines, Dick Gabriel. 58 degrees, but the wind makes it feel like 49. And it's a gusty right-to-left wind right now at around 16 miles an hour with gusts up to 35. And here come the Wildcats onto the field, led by their coach in the Power K pullover. The band marched in the Power K formation after the national anthem. And this crowd, Jeff Pecoro, is electric.
1: Yeah, Coach Brooks right there in the middle of it right now, too. That's pretty cool to see, you know, all the players that were out here before as the honorary captains along with Coach Brooks. This is a pretty cool sight right now.
0: Yes, we had Jacob, Tammy, Travard, Lindley out there, Dickie Lyons Jr. These guys were leading the Blue Whites here. Braxton Kelly, who had the stop on LSU for the triple overtime win over the number one ranked Tigers. And we'll get you the rest of them later down to the midfield Power K logo and Dick Gabriel.
2: He's got a chance to shake hands with Coach Brooks. And he mentioned he will speak for the Wildcats. Here we go.
3: Matchup, let's let our play and do our talking. This is the coin we're going to use. The SEC logo is heads. The team flags is tails. I'm Ted Pitts, your referee. This is Trent Crawford, your umpire. LSU, you're the visiting team. You get the call. What are you going to call?
4: Heads.
3: He's going to call heads. And it's tails.
2: Wildcats win the toss again, just as they did last week. They defer. The wind will be big tonight. And as we get started, the Cats will go right to left.
0: So they'll have that wind at their back to start the game. Welcome back to the Central Bank Press Box here at Kroger Field. Dick Gabriel on the sidelines. I'm Tom Leach along with Jeff Pecoro here in the booth. Central Bank is the official bank of UK Athletics. And today's game ball delivery was presented by Coca-Cola, the official fan refreshment of the Kentucky Wildcats. Ted Pitts is our referee. Trenton Crawford, the umpire. The headline judge, Randall Kaiser. The center judge, Greg LaFils Jr. Jake Osgood is the line judge. The field judge is Philip Davenport. Brian Murphy is the side judge. The back judge, Joe Johnston. Jordan Craddock is the replay official tonight. Wildcats wearing those white helmets with two blue stripes now, just like they were when the Power K was on the sides of the helmet, as it is tonight back in the mid-70s through the mid-90s. Blue jerseys, white numerals and letters, white pants, and the UKinvest.uky.edu logo. To learn more about how UK is investing in Kentucky's future, one student at a time, go to that website. And the LSU Tigers in their familiar white jerseys, purple numerals, gold helmets, and gold pants, and the LSU letters written on the sides of their helmet. LSU will go left to right to start the game. And Adam Zawaji has it teed up to kick it to the Tigers. Back deep for LSU. On the near side, we have Harlem Berry. And on the far side, Trey Brown. Everybody shaking. It's a all blue theme for the attire for the crowd tonight. Kentucky against number 10, LSU. The Tigers are 4-1, 1-1 in league play. Kentucky 4-1 overall. And they get to 2-1 with a win over South Carolina last week in overtime. And the Gamecocks came back to demolish Florida today. The kick is a line drive that will skip through the back of the end zone for a touchback. And LSU will come out and start at its own 25-yard line. Sam Levitt, the QB, 6'2", 216-pound junior from Westland, Oregon. Transfer from Arizona State. Played at Michigan State initially back in 23. Up front, Braylon Moore, the center. Alou Ba and Weston Davis to his right. William Satterwhite and Jordan Seaton to his left. Seaton is the number one pro prospect on that group. Levitt from the shotgun. Two receivers left, tight end and a wide out right, and Levitt's going to throw. Blitz coming. He has to scramble, and he dumps it off

0: and it's complete, but just for a short gain to Jones out of the backfield. Bo Barnes on the play along with Sykes. And LSU back at the line and ready to go after a pickup of just 2 yards. Kentucky came with a first down blitz off the edge from the star position. Gates, second down and 8. Levitt on a keeper straight ahead, and he comes up close to the first down. He'll be stopped just short by Gadsden. And LSU in the hurry-up mode again. It'll be third down and 1 for the Tigers. Levitt from the gun, but they snap it to Jones, and he fights and gets to the first down stick just barely. Stop made by Barnes and Gadsden, and they will spot it at 36-yard line and a first down for LSU. So they had Levitt lined up behind the right guard, did the direct snap to Dylan Jones. First down, LSU. Wilson coming in motion near side. Play fake Levitt. Checks it down to Jones, swinging out of the backfield. Barnes chases him, misses the tackle. Jones has got room up the far side into Kentucky territory across the 50, and finally brought down by Ty Bryant at the 47-yard line. It's a gain of 17 yards.
1: And they are right back up to the line of scrimmage. You've got to get a stop behind the line so they will stop and huddle.
0: Levitt, two setbacks to his left. He fakes and throws far side. Catch made, tackle made. It's Eugene Wilson with a quick out for 5-yard gain. Nichols on the stop, second down and 5.
1: See, they get into this rhythm, Tom, and it makes it really hard to stop them.
0: Pistol formation, Jones, the setback behind Levitt. Handoff, Jones, trying to look for room, none there, thrown for a loss. Bo Barnes on a run blitz, got into the backfield and blew up the play. Loss of a yard.
1: So, Tom, Kentucky is in an odd front, so they've got 3 down linemen and really playing 6 behind them with the 2 safeties.
0: Harkless comes out. He was on the nose. They've got Jaden Williams, Gadsden, Humphrey Grace, the front 3, Godfrey Barnes, the linebacker, C.J. Works in at the edge, Sykes and Nichols, the corners, Castell and Bryant, the safeties, Levitt, 3rd and 6 from the Kentucky 43-yard line. Jones in motion out of the backfield, and here's a flag. The crowd helps out the Cats, forcing an illegal procedure movement on the LSU offensive line. That'll make it 3rd down and 11. Couldn't pick up the number. I think it may have been the right guard, Bob. I thought I heard 55.
2: Yeah, 55.
0: It's backed up 5 yards to the 48 of Kentucky, where it's now 3rd and 11, and the crowd comes back alive for Kentucky. Opening drive of the game, Levitt out of the shotgun. A lot of jumping around up front for the Wildcats. Motion out of the backfield. Empty set, pass into the middle. It's caught for a first down to the 33-yard line of Kentucky.
1: But Levitt is so smart there. He saw the one little bubble, and he went immediately right to that spot, and that was off the left side in the seam area.
0: Roman Mothershed, just his 3rd catch of the season from the tight end positions with Fredez Green out there, all-star tight end. They don't throw the tight ends much, but they convert there. Levitt gives it to Jones, sweeping far side across the 30, 25, ridden out of bounds over on the far sideline. Godfrey chased him down, but a nice first down run for LSU. Gets him another first down to the 22-yard line. He picked up 11 yards. Opening drive of the game, 3.5 minutes in. Gadsden out. They get Dominic Wiseman in, the South Alabama transfer, trying to keep fresh legs out there. At the 22 of Kentucky, 1st and 10, LSU. 3 receivers outside the right tackle. They snap it to Jones, sweeping right, hitting the backfield, breaks away, and falls forward to the 20-yard line. When he cut back, there was a huge space, but he lost his balance by that point. He ends up getting just 2, and that'll make it 2nd and 8 at the 20-yard line of Kentucky for LSU.
1: Yeah, Williams just missed getting him in the backfield, and now Sam Green comes in and Bo Barnes comes out.
0: Actually, it was Cowan that came out. I think Bo's still out there. Yeah.
1: 8-0 look a lot alike.
0: Yes, they do. Levitt has 2 receivers split left. One of them comes in motion. He fakes it. Levitt setting deep in the pocket. Checks it down near side. A missed tackle. 15, 10. Down to the 5. Knocked out of bounds. Castell knocks Harlem Berry out of the backfield, out of bounds, down the near sideline. But a missed tackle that could have stopped that play for very little.
1: 3 missed tackles already on this drive. And that is something that Kentucky doesn't do a lot.
0: So first and goal to go at the 5-yard line for LSU. Tigers trying to start fast. Levitt gives it to Berry. Not much there. Driven back, trying to bounce it outside. He's going to be dropped for a loss. Kentucky stoned the play up the middle, and when he tried to bounce it outside, Barnes and Bryant chased him down, dropped him for a loss of 4, second and goal from the 9.
1: It's exactly what you want to do, is get them running east and west and not towards the goal line.
0: Harkless back in there over the center for Kentucky. Green, Ganson, Harkless, McKees Humphrey Grace, the front four as the Cats dig in against an LSU offense that averages 44 points a game. Levitt from the shotgun. Tight end jogs over to the left side of the formation. So two tight ends that way. Hawkins coming in motion near side. Levitt running left on a keeper. Tries to get to the edge. Turns the corner. Hammered over on the far side by Castell and knocked out of bounds at the 6-yard line. Gain of 3, third and goal from the 6. So Levitt has run twice already on this opening drive.
1: Grant Godfrey got a big shot, and he's feeling it right now. A little tingling in his shoulder.
0: Eugene Wilson, the Florida transfer, was split wide left. Now he's coming over to the right. They're going to send the tight end, Mothershed, out to the far side, along with Watkins, their leading receiver. Two receivers back to the near side. Now Watkins coming in motion. So trips right. That's the open side. Levitt in trouble. Oh. Slips away in the backfield. Scrambles off to his left and is going to throw it away. And, oh, Castell on a safety blitz off LSU's left side. Just slid right over Levitt. Had him for a big sack. But the incompletion will bring about a field goal.
1: Great coverage, though, in the secondary. Nowhere for him to go. He slides off that. Goes to his left. He's got the tight end in the back, but great coverage over there. He can't go backside with this win, so he just throws it out of bounds.
0: They will spot this at the 14-yard line. So into the wind, it'll be a 24-yard field goal attempt. The kicker, Arkansas transfer Scott Starzik. Right-footed kicker, kicking from just inside the left hash mark. And he puts it through, and LSU's on the board first. The Tigers take the opening kick and go down and get a 24-yard field goal to take a 3-0 lead over the Cats with 8:45 left to play in the first on the UK Sports Network.
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0: took 6:15 off the clock. But Hideki keeps them out of the end zone. 3-0, LSU in front. Our broadcast on the UK Sports Network, presented by UK Healthcare, the official healthcare partner of Big Blue Nation. Jeff, we saw Kentucky bringing some blitzes early in the downs on those first, second down blitzes sometimes, and they nearly got a big sack on Levitt with one of those. I think that's something Jay Bateman told us they will look to do some of tonight, because they want to try to throw LSU a little bit of a curve and not blitz in the most obvious situations to try to get them, as you said, get them off schedule on that first or second down, and that gets them slowed down.
1: Well, last week against Sellers, they were in the backfield quite a bit. They just couldn't get him to the ground, and we saw that already once here. But I want to go back to that third down play when it was third and goal. Just really great coverage in the secondary and really nice pressure. You force Levitt out to his left, so he's got to throw across his body. And he just couldn't square up his shoulders to go back towards the middle of the field. Just really good coverage, good pressure. So I thought all in all, that's kind of a win, because you kept them to just 3 points.
0: Now Kentucky will get its first possession. And if you weren't with us at the top of the broadcast, very windy tonight here in central Kentucky. Gusts up to 35 miles an hour. Kentucky has that wind at its back to start its first drive in this opening quarter. A little harder to air it out, throw it deep when you're throwing into that wind. So Kentucky can take some shots if they can get some good field position in this opening quarter. They think they have some things that could get them some explosive plays against the aggressive nature of the LSU defense. The kick into the wind is very high, and it's going to be taken at the one-yard line. And Kentucky is going to return it across the 15, across the 20, and up to the 21-yard line. So, well done, Patterson, on the return as LSU gets it high and gets their coverage team down there and holds Kentucky inside the 25-yard line.
1: Well, as you said, it'll be real interesting to see how Kentucky, with this win, decides to come out at the start here. If they try to go deep, hit something before they have to go into this win, which is really blowing hard.
0: They've officially spotted the ball at the 20-yard line for Kenny Minchie, completing 68% of his passes, 11 TDs, just one interception. Operating out of the shotgun, set back Baxter to his right. He gets the call straight ahead. Big hole cuts right at the 30. Uh-oh. Look out! Across the 50! They're chasing him. Will they catch him? He's across the 20, 10, 5, and tackled inside the 5-yard line. At the 3 of LSU, just a straight-ahead handoff, and they hit the big play on the first play.
1: Kind of what we saw from Kentucky last week when they got the big break in the 75-yard touchdown runner 2 weeks ago. Exact same play. A little trap up front. They got a seam. They're playing zero coverage. There's no safety back there in the middle, so all you have to do is break the seam. He does. Great blocking up front.
0: Cats have entered the red zone, powered by Toyota, after a 77-yard C.J. Baxter run to start the game. He just couldn't quite outrun the LSU defenders, who had the angle coming in from both sides on him. Minchie, Baxter to his left, got to be a little tired, but he gets the call, bounces it outside, goes in, touchdown, Kentucky! The Wildcats retake the lead.
1: It's exactly what you want to do against this team. I say they play bully ball. They try to punch you in the mouth. It's like fighting Mike Tyson. You got to take that hit, and then you got to give back. And Kentucky does it in two plays to take the lead.
0: C.J. Baxter's seventh rushing touchdown of the season. And what a job by the offensive line on the first two plays.
1: Well, I tell you what, they got a little bit bottled up inside, but he kicked it outside. They had a great fold block out there by the tight ends.
0: So, Aji, to add the PAT. It's good.
2: The kick is good.
0: So, 8:09 left in the first quarter, and in less than a minute after LSU took the lead, Kentucky grabs it. Cats 7, LSU 3. 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
0: In five games, LSU had surrendered two runs for 20 or more yards on the season. And C.J. Baxter went 77 on Kentucky's first offensive snap. That got him to the three, and then he ran it in from there, and Kentucky's in front 7-3. And Jeff, in 1973, Secretariat won the Belmont Stakes and the Triple Crown, and there's a great picture of his jockey, Ron Turcott, peeking back under his shoulder to see the horses that were 31 lengths behind him. You don't see jockeys do that often because they know they want to keep looking ahead, and you notice something on that run.
1: Well, I got two guys in here with us, and Jeff Burdett and Garrett Johnson, and you said them, said, man, you cannot look back over your shoulder when you're running.
0: So what do you do?
1: That's what the big screen is up there for. See, all you can do is look up, and they knew how to do that, obviously. But and for CJ, they were able to catch him, but still, 77-yard run. Great blocking up front is what set that all up. And I think LSU got burned by their own aggressiveness there on the defense. They had zero coverage, meaning there's no safeties in the middle. They're all on the outside. Kentucky had a lot of receivers in. All you need is to break the seam. He did. Patterson did it a couple weeks ago in the big run that he had. That's the exact same play.
0: So now Kentucky will kick it back to LSU. That was the longest run by a Kentucky Wildcat against an LSU team in school history.
1: Tom, was it Ken Northington that had the big run?
0: Against Vanderbilt.
1: Yeah.
0: It was
1: 80 yards too, wasn't it?
0: Yeah, 74. Boom Williams several years ago started the season with a, I think, 75-yard touchdown run. But if you don't get in the end zone, you really want to get in on the next play if you're C.J. Baxter, because he was probably pretty tired. There's the kick, and it's going to be another touchback. That one might go into the crowd. LSU will come back and start at its own 25-yard line, coming left to right.
1: So I'm interested to see now what Kentucky does defensively. As you said earlier, they blitzed on early downs that were really not non-blitzing downs. And we're able to get a couple of hits on Levitt. They like to run that RPO, and Levitt looks to be fine. He ran it, I think, two or three times in that first possession.
0: Levitt from the shotgun, set back. Dylan Jones to his right. Receiver Watkins comes in motion far side to near side. LSU's right. Levitt going to throw on first down. Fires near side. He's got Watkins, and he gets away from the first man and gets up close to the 40-yard line. Bryant and Godfrey combine on the stop after a gain of 14 yards. And LSU right back into hurry-up mode at its own 39-yard line. 24th catch of the season for Winston Watkins, a transfer from Ole Miss, where Coach Kiffin was last season. Two receivers each way for the Tigers, wide side the left, and they're going to run it left with Levitt trying to get outside. He gets to the edge and heads out of bounds over on the far side up close to midfield. They'll mark him out at the 49-yard line, so that'll be another first down, and Levitt looks to be just fine.
1: Yeah, he is not bothered by the hamstring, because if it was even 80%, it would change with this weather.
0: Tight end and a wide out left. Two wide outs back to the near side. Blitz coming for Kentucky. Levitt steps up in the pocket. Protection breaking down, scrambling to the far side, and goes out of bounds. into Kentucky territory at the Wildcats' 46-yard line.
1: Kentucky had too many men on the field that time.
0: Kentucky was late getting their substitution off. And Levitt had scrambled for about 5 yards there, but they'll take the penalty and keep the down and get the 5 yards to the Kentucky 46-yard line. First penalty of the game on the Wildcats makes it first and five for LSU. Going under 7 minutes to play in the opening quarter, 7-3, Kentucky leads. Empty backfield. Now Jones was in the slot left. He shifts into the backfield to the left of Levitt. Sam Levitt takes the football, leaves it with Jones, coming right side, and he's going to be dropped for a loss. He was looking for a hole. There wasn't one there. 6'4", 271-pound McKees Humphrey Grace swallowed him up and drops him for a loss. Back to the 48-yard line of Kentucky, a loss of 2, 2nd and 7.
1: Zach Grace, the tight end, tried to block him one-on-one. He just threw him aside and made a great play.
0: Trips to the near side. Tight end to the wide side, which is LSU's left. And now Wilson going in motion left, and we've got a flag, illegal procedure against the Tigers. Second one of those.
1: Big fell on the left side.
0: 44 offense. Second and 7 is about to become second and 12 for LSU, back at its own 46-yard line now. So that's two illegal procedure penalties against the Tigers, courtesy of this Kentucky crowd. Trips right, tight end left. And now Wilson going in motion again. They fake the pitch right. Levitt setting deep in the pocket, guns it near side. It is complete to Watkins, but he doesn't break the tackle this time, and he's brought down at the Kentucky 39-yard line by Aaron Gates, the star position player for Kentucky. But it's another LSU first down, 15-yard gain.
1: A little fake to the outside with the sweep, and then they come back to the receiver on the outside and a little out.
0: First and 10 LSU at the Kentucky 39-yard line. Hand off Jones running straight ahead and wrapped up and thrown for another loss by McKees Humphrey Grace.
1: They can't block him, can they?
0: Second and 11 at the Kentucky 40 for LSU. He is really quick.
1: Well, he just gets off the blocker so fast. Got great hands.
0: Ahmad Breaux, a former LSU Tiger, now in on the front for Kentucky with Harkless, Humphrey Grace, and Cowan. Levitt from the shotgun. One receiver right, three to his left, which is the open side of the formation. Going under 5 to play in a first quarter, and now they do a lot of shifting, and they end up with 3 wideouts to the near side as Levitt had to grab a receiver and send him back in the other direction. LSU's Levitt dropping, throwing near side. It complete to Jones inside the 30 and tackled at the Kentucky 28-yard line. And that's another 12-yard gain and a first down for LSU's Barnes and Nichols combine on the stop at the Kentucky 28-yard line. First and 10, LSU. Cats lead it 7-3 here in the opening quarter.
1: Jariah Nichols is just giving him way too much of a cushion on the outside. They're just playing pitch and catch.
0: Two receivers each way, tight end left. Now they do a lot of shifting, and Jones has moved into the backfield, and then got a receiver in motion left, so they got 4 receivers to the left side and the running back now to the left side. That's the open side of the formation. And they run it straight ahead with Jones, and he gets short yardage to the 24-yard line, but there's a flag down.
1: Procedure.
0: LSU did a lot of shifting there. It's against the Tigers. Referee Ted Pitt's microphone not working, but we do know it's 5 yard penalty against the Tigers. Second one of those on this drive, but they overcame the first one easily.
1: Tom, I think that was too many men in the backfield. They have to have another guy up on the line of scrimmage. They did not.
0: So now first and 15 at the Kentucky 33. Under 4 to play in the first half. 2 wideouts come near side along with a tight end mothershed. Wilson wide to the far side by himself, almost out to the numbers. Ball on the near side hash mark for LSU, moving left to right. Levitt's got it, fakes it. Getting pressure, hit as he throws into the middle, and it falls incomplete.
1: Nice.
0: Harkless into the backfield along with Breaux, collapsing the pocket on Levitt. It'll be second and 15.
1: Really nice rush by Harkless. When you come up the middle like that, there's no place for him to step up. He tried to, and he had to throw it with all arm and almost do an interception.
0: Clock stopped with 3:38 left to play in the opening quarter. at the 33 of Kentucky. Second and 15, LSU trips left, one wide out right. Now the running back comes in motion near side, so it's an empty set. Pass into the middle to Watkins. It's complete, and he's hit and dives forward to the 22-yard line. A gain of 11 will bring up a third and four for LSU. Tackle made by Bo Barnes, the second-year linebacker who transferred in from Texas for Kentucky. Three receivers come to the near side along with a tight end. Wilson wide the other way. Empty backfield for Levitt on third and four. And he is going to run it straight ahead. Dives, and he's got the first down. Designed quarterback run there as he took one step back like he was going to drop back and then just lowered his shoulders and dove straight ahead to get to the 18-yard line in the first down. 17-yard line, actually.
1: Yeah, needless to say, that hamstring is completely healed.
0: So LSU back in the red zone. They were held to a field goal last time. They trail Kentucky 7-3. 2:45 of the clock ticking here in the first quarter. LSU at the Kentucky 17-yard line. Wilson going in motion, and they hand it to him. Circles the far side, and flag goes down as he's run out of bounds over on the far side by Barnes for a short gain to the 14-yard line. This might be an illegal block.
1: Number six or five, whatever that is out there on the left.
5: Illegal shift, offense. Two players moving that didn't get reset. 5-yard penalty, replay first down.
0: So illegal format or illegal motion, illegal shift, backs him up to the Kentucky 22-yard line and first and 15. But so far they've overcome 2 5-yard penalties and a first down incompletion to keep this drive going. It's first and 15 at the Kentucky 22-yard line. 7-3 Kentucky leads. 2:20, the clock ticking in the first quarter. Two receivers each way for Levitt. He gives it to Jones, sweeping right, has to cut it up, and he's dropped by Godfrey. He set the edge, Jeff, and then forced Jones to have to cut it up, and Godfrey dove over and made the tackle for no gain.
1: Really nice job there by Godfrey as we talk about that setting the edge, not letting him get outside, so he stopped to try to go back, and there was two or three blue jerseys there.
0: Jones, a sophomore, 5'11", 2'11", from Laurel, Maryland, transferred in from Wisconsin. Three receivers, one of them a tight end to the near side, one wide out far side. They give it to Jones. Now it's a reverse, and they hand it back to Levitt for a pass, and it's going to be a wide-open touchdown catch. They run the gadget play, and Kentucky did not defend the receiver running free down the near sideline for LSU. After they handed it to the running back, who gave it to the receiver, who pitched it back to Levitt, and Zach Grace, the tight end, makes his first catch of the season.
1: Yeah, a little double reverse, if you will, and he just slides out wide open.
0: So with 1:39 to play in the opening quarter, LSU has gone back out in front. They went 75 yards in 11 plays, took 6:30 off the clock, overcame three penalties on the drive. Point after is good. And LSU back in front. 10-7 here at Kroger Field with 1:39 to play in the opening quarter on the UK Sports Network.
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0: back at Kroger Field, which has gone a little quiet after LSU's outstanding drive. 1:39 left to play here in the first quarter, and LSU leads Kentucky 10-7 after the Tigers methodically marched it down the field. 75 yards, overcame two penalties on the drive, and also a first or an incompletion, three penalties, I should say, on the drive. 3 5-yard penalties, and they had an incompletion on a first down pass. So impressive work by the Tigers. 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And if you can't slow down the tempo of this LSU offense and you can't force some turnovers, it can be a very, very challenging matchup. LSU has been a little turnover prone. Levitt has thrown 7 interceptions already this season. So, and LSU, Jeff, was able, or Ole Miss, rather, was able to bother LSU with pressure on Levitt. And Kentucky's been able to get some guys back there. They haven't come up with the sack yet, but the more they can get hits on him and hurry him, the better chance they'll have to get one of those turnovers.
1: Yeah, but they're leaving the receivers wide open is the problem. And I think second down, they have been so good so far in this game on second down. And it, even when they've stopped or had penalties on first, they're making nice plays on second down. So it's, it was second and 15 and ends up being 3rd and 4. And those are makeable plays.
0: Yeah, on that drive, to your point, they had a 2nd and 12 and got the first down. Had a 2nd and 15 and got into 3rd and 4. And then they had a 2nd and 15 from the 22 and scored the touchdown.
1: That's why they play 4 downs.
0: So Kentucky will get the ball back. It took the Wildcats just 2 plays to score the first time. It's Caden Ferguson back deep on the far side. Patterson to the near side. The kick is high into that wind, angled over to the far side. Ferguson's going to signal for the fair catch this time. Good decision there because it was a very high kick. Kentucky will come out and come right to left from its own 25-yard line. Didn't get to set the O-line because the first drive went so quickly. Colton Price, the center, same 5 that have been out there almost all season. Knox did start the first game when Malachi Wood was not available, but you've got Price, the center, Shabola, and Wood to his right, Alinen and Hurd to his left. Minchie has Baxter to his left. Darby going in motion far side, puts on the brakes, now comes back near side. They fake it to him. Minchie retreats, throws to Rodriguez, leaking out, but he's tackled right where he caught it. That's been an effective play this season for the Wildcats, but not that time, as Daugherty, the inside linebacker, was all over it.
1: Yeah, that's just a 3rd play for the Wildcats in this quarter. We're down to a minute.
0: 2nd down and 10 for Kentucky. They give it to Baxter, running straight ahead. Gets a nice gain. Comes out to close to the 30-yard line. On the stop for LSU, Stephylon Green, transfer from Clemson. Call it the 30-yard line. Call it 3rd and 5 for Kentucky. Wildcats just 25% on 3rd down conversions. That is last in the nation, but they have the fewest 3rd down attempts of any team in the SEC. Trips come to the near side, and DJ Miller to the far side. Baxter in the backfield, started out in motion to the left. Now he comes back into the backfield. Play clock at 5. Minchie looks it over, takes the snap. Blitz coming. Baxter picks it up. Minchie all kinds of time, and he throws incomplete. There was nobody there. Got flags in the backfield. Nobody over there, so some kind of miscommunication because Minchie had all kinds of time.
1: This might go against LSU.
0: The officials are talking it over. 2 flags. One at the 20, one at the 23.
9: 2 fouls on the play, 1 on each team. Holding offense, number 52. That penalty offsets with personal foul, roughing the passer. Defense. We'll replay 1st down.
0: He said 52. There's not a 52.
1: It's either 72 or 53.
0: Yes. So, it's 3rd and 5 again for Kentucky from the 30-yard line. Boy, Baxter had the great blitz pickup in the overtime play for the game winner last Saturday, and he had another one there. LSU brought the house, and nobody got close to Minchie. 2 receivers each way. Baxter the setback to his right. LSU looks like they're blitzing again. They're very pressure-oriented. Don't mind playing man-to-man. Here they come. Minchie hit as he throws. He hits Anderson. He's got the first down out across the 35 up the far sideline. And he gets to the 40-yard line. The one-time LSU Tiger with a third down catch for the first down. Daugherty on the stop. And Kentucky's going hurry up after a gain of 10.
1: Tempo.
0: Minchie from the shotgun. He gives it to Baxter. Runs straight ahead and very little there that time. Green, 6'3", 296. And here come all kinds of flags in after the play.
1: Willie is blocking downfield along with the, and he's going up against, you got to say it, Prince.
0: Prince Umanmielen.
1: There you go.
9: After the play, personal foul, unnecessary roughness, defense, one. It's a 15-yard penalty, results in an automatic first down.
1: Like you told me, just say it fast, Umanmielen.
0: Prince Will Umanmielen.
1: Umanmielen.
0: Transfer from Ole Miss. Who started out at Nebraska, and this is all the way down to the LSU 44-yard line after the penalty. And that brings us to the end of the first quarter. So the Wildcats get 16 yards of field position in that exchange, and they will start from the LSU 44 when we start the second quarter. Kentucky will be going into the wind to start that second quarter when we come back with LSU leading at 10-7 on the UK Sports Network.
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2: End of the first quarter, sees number 10 LSU on top of Kentucky 10-7 from the UK Sports Network studio. We say good evening. I'm Darren Hedrick with your Central Bank SEC scoreboard update. It is any given Saturday, and we've had four upsets in the top 25, two of them involving SEC teams. Number 16, Florida goes down at home to South Carolina, 38-19. Moments ago, Oklahoma in the Red River rivalry kicks a game winner to knock off number one Texas, 27-24. Earlier today, it was North Carolina stunning undefeated Pitt, 21-17. And number 21, UCLA remains unbeaten, Tom, with a 17-15 win at number 13, Oregon.
0: And the big one tonight is LSU and Alabama in the SEC. Thank you very much, Darren. First quarter stats, LSU had the ball for almost 13 minutes, ran 24 plays for 159 yards. Kentucky had the ball for six plays and gained 96 yards, 86 of it on the ground, 10 through the air. Had the ball just 2 minutes and 15 seconds. LSU, 126 passing, 33 rushing. Cats now moving left to right. As we start this second quarter, going into the wind from the LSU 44-yard line. Kenny Darby, the freshman from Bossier City, Louisiana, splits out wide to the left, just behind D.J. Miller. Kenny Minchie out of the backfield. Blitz coming. He scrambles and just has to throw it away as LSU got a blitzer coming in clean. Green applying the pressure up the middle, and then Ross off the edge. Nobody touched him, and Minchie saw him coming, had to get rid of it. So good decision there, second and 10.
1: Yeah, Kentucky pulls are trying to throw a screen, so that left the door open, and he walked right through it, untouched.
0: So at the LSU 44, it's second and 10 for Kentucky. Wildcats trailing 10-7 as we start the second quarter. Minchie from the shotgun. Gives it to Baxter, and there's nothing there. Runs right into the middle of the LSU defense. Carpenter, Benefield, Blockton, no gain. Third down and 10 for the Wildcats. LSU gave up that 77-yard run that set the stage for a short touchdown run by C.J. Baxter on the next play. But for the season, LSU is number 2 in the nation in total defense, giving up 221 yards a game, only 3.9 yards per play. Georgia, the only team better in that stat in the SEC than LSU is. Two receivers each way, and now one of them, Darby, going in motion to the far side. So trips left as Minchie retreats. Blitz coming late. He throws near side. It sails over the head of DJ Miller as LSU's pressure pays dividends on that drive after Kentucky got the first down at the LSU 44. A couple of blitzes that were dialed up. That one off the corner from P.J. Woodland forced the hurried throw. It was too high for Minchie. So now the Wildcats have to punt it into that wind.
1: Yeah, delayed blitz that time.
0: Take that Wilson Berry in. Wilson Berry in for the punt. And he hits it end over end, not very far. LSU's going to take it on a fair catch at the 16-yard line. Just a 28-yard punt. LSU, thanks to where Kentucky was punting from, still backed up at its own 16-yard line. Leading 10-7, they've scored a field goal and a touchdown in their first two possessions. Not sure the reason for the punting change, but it was Wilson Berry, the veteran, who did the first one anyway. Trips to the right, along with a tight end for Levitt, set back to his right. And he brings Wilson in motion to the near side. Quick fake, throwing far side, and a diving catch made for just a short gain of 2 yards by Jackson Harris, a transfer from Hawaii. His 16th catch of the season goes for a gain of one to the 17-yard line. Correction, gain of two to the 18-yard line. Second and 8. Levitt. Empty backfield as he sends Jones out to the right. Now he brings him back in, fakes it to him. All kinds of time. Levitt patting the football, throwing, and he's got his man, Watkins. Dropped it in right over Castell. They say incomplete. Hit the ground. Looked like he dropped it in right over the shoulder of Watkins, who was well covered by Castell. So it's an incomplete pass. It'll be third down and 8.
1: Well, that was a perfect pass, wasn't it? I mean, that hit him right on the 6.
0: Third down 8 LSU. 52% on their third down attempts this season. Trips to the left, one wide out to the right. Set back to the right. Kentucky looks like they're going to blitz. And they do. And Levitt hit as he throws into the middle. Diving attempt. No! Broken up. Intended for Harris. Tyrion Nichols broke it up. LSU will punt. 3 and out.
1: Yeah, the Kentucky jumps in demand coverage, and you've got a safety behind him, and they blitz. Should have gone to the tight end that time, but he tries to go outside.
0: So LSU with a 10-7 lead will punt it back to Kentucky, but they get to punt with the wind to their back. Grant Chadwick standing inside his own 5-yard line. Brock Kaufman awaiting the punt just inside the Kentucky 40. Good snap. Very high. Kaufman fields it at the 46. Breaks the first tackle. Trying to swing out near side. Uses the stiff arm to get to the edge. And he does. He's down the near sideline across the 40. Tiptoeing across the 30. 20. Cuts left at the 10. Yes. 5. Touchdown.
1: Yes.
0: Kentucky.
1: Yes.
0: What a run back by Brock Kaufman.
1: Is Derek Abney here? I mean, wow. He catches the ball, never put his hand up. Defender was right on him. He makes the catch, makes him miss, and then he did what Abney does so well. Get to the side and try to find space. And once he turned the corner, he tiptoes his way down the sidelines for the touchdown. Wow.
0: Tucked that ball in his right side and used the stiff arm to shove a defender down to the turf. I thought he'd gone out of bounds, but he was able to use those feet to get down the sideline and hit the gas. And once he cleared about the 30, there wasn't anybody left much for LSU to get him.
1: Lane Kiffin is hot for some reason. They're going to take a look at this to see if he went out of bounds. But Lane Kiffin,
0: it was very close. But he uses the stiff arm twice on the same guy, and that got him to the edge. Got a nice block there from somebody, enabled him to get to the edge. We're getting a look at the replay, Jeff. Can you tell? Boy, he got as close on a couple of steps as you can get. That's and still be on the field. It's going to be very close. Got those blue shoes, so that helps identify the contrast anyway. Yeah. On that white sideline. What a return.
1: So I think it's right at the 43, it looks like, is where the area they're looking at.
0: Kentucky players are looking up at the big board down to our right and all signaling touchdown. Boy, it is so close, but I don't know if there's enough to overturn it. Ted Pitts still has the headphones on. It's like at the racetrack when the inquiry goes, the longer it goes, the worse you feel if you think it's gone well for you to begin with. Down to Gabe.
14: Yeah, what they put up here on the big screen is all the different angles that they're looking at back, I guess, in Birmingham. Now, we don't have the transparency that they have yet in the ACC when you actually hear the discussion. But, Tom, every angle they've shown here, you're right, it is so close. I don't know what they might have in Birmingham that would show it any more clearly than what they've got here. It is not even close to being definitive, but you just never know.
0: Well, there's going to be a huge reaction, whatever he says.
14: Oh, yeah.
0: And here's the call coming from Ted Pitts.
9: After further review, the ruling on the field is upheld.
0: Touchdown Kentucky! First one against the LSU Tigers since Kendrick Shanklin in 1999. The last punt return for a touchdown was Josh Ali down at Mississippi State in 21. So the Cats back in front, 13-10. And one more point potentially to put on the board. It's good. Not even 2 minutes into the second quarter, and Kentucky's back in front. The Cats 14. LSU 10 on the UK Sports Network.
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0: Spartan here in Lexington, just providing our key scholarship, key play of the game. The Kentucky Lottery continues to make a significant impact on the state of Kentucky, contributing more than $8 million since its inception. Each year, lottery proceeds fund scholarships and grants, and they have empowered over 1.1 million Kentucky students and their families. On behalf of every student, thank you for playing and supporting education in Kentucky. Wildcats lead it 14-10, courtesy of the Kauffman punt return touchdown. 13:06 left to play. Down to DeGabriel.
1: Yeah, Tom, one of the great things, if you're a Kentucky fan, about that review holding up, you got to celebrate it twice. This place exploded for a second time. And, you know, when Kauffman returned a few punts earlier this year, you got the feeling that he was going to break one loose. He has that kind of elusive nature, as Jeff said, not unlike Derek Abney.